Ready for kickoff. Aiden Bruce getting ready to run up to it. Kickoff will be brought to you by Diamonds Family Restaurant. As we have hit 7 o'clock, waiting for whistles here to open this up. Generals 5-1, Titans 4-2. Bruce's hand goes up, runs to it, swings the leg, and we are underway. Short kick and about to the 16, going to be recovered by the Titans, who head up to the 20 and brought down just shy of the 30-yard line. And so the Titans offense will start at the 29. And again, this Generals defense has been sharp, just 12.9 points per game allowed, and did well against the running game for U-High, although the passing game, they were able to find some holes. For the Glenwood Titans, Mikey Young, the quarterback, the junior, and the two running backs, Alfonso Burrow, Malik Banks, as well as Hugo Lopp out at wide receiver. Two receivers to the near side, handoff up the middle. They go to Burrow. Burrow's got a nice hole across the 35 and a tackle just shy of the marker. But Alfonso Burrow, who's averaging 9.7 yards per carry coming into this one, gets about 9, and it'll be 2nd and 1. 3-3-5 defense contains. Back up the middle they go with Burrow. He's met at the line, but able to drag forward, and he's going to have enough, I believe, for a first down. So 1st and 10, Titans off to a good start offensively. They got out to a remarkably good start against Rochester, was really able to run the ball. It's a good offensive line. 4 seniors on that Titans offensive line. Young looking to throw, going to keep it short, caught at the 50. Good catch, tackled by Kyrie Jackson right at the 49, so not quite into MacArthur territory, but going to keep it to 2nd and short once again. It'll be 2nd and 4. Catch made there by 15 in white. Plenty of wide receivers going to be used for this Titan team. That one caught by Zach Clark, the senior. Trips to the far side of the field. Burrow offset to Young. They go to Burrow on the handoff up the middle, cutting it right. And Burrow with a nice hold of the 40 to across the 35, where he's tackled in a massive gain. And just like that, the Titans explode into general territory. It'll be 1st and 10 from the 34-yard line of MacArthur. Same formation here. They go trips to the far side of the field. Lone man is Braden Owen. 5 offensive linemen. Burrow to the left of Young. Young looking for directions, resets Burrow to the right side. Snap back to Young on blitz, throwing deep, has his man, and it is incomplete. Overthrows his receiver. Kyrie Jackson was beat deep by Braden Owen, who had 2 touchdowns against Alton and a 24-yard touchdown. That one would have been 34, but it falls incomplete, and it's 2nd and 10. So trips far side once again. Same formation. We'll see if they go to the same play for Owen, although he's got safety help this time, and we have some whistles. It's going to be a timeout taken. It's a Turkey Man timeout. Turkey Man located at 137 South Jasper Street in the great city of Decatur, Illinois. Some fantastic food. I want to give a shout out to our sponsors. We've had a bunch that have jumped on this season. Always appreciative of all of them. Watts Copy Systems, Decatur Public Schools, Viewing Real Estate, Diamonds Family Restaurant, Creekmark Car Care, Outside Chiropractic, your presenting sponsor, Host Cabinet Shop, Turkey Man, Luca Curbing, Buena Vista National Bank, Luca Popcorn, Creative Media Services, Wharf Bar and Grill, 217 Law, as well as StaffQuick. StaffQuick, the sponsor of 3rd downs, and that's what MacArthur is trying to get to, but it's 2nd and 10 currently for the Titans. Looks like they're going to bring Owen inside as a tight end. So 5 linemen, and Owen in as a tight end. Burrow still the back, and the Generals jump. We'll see if the Titans, no, it is a straight encroachment. Everybody moved up front. Certainly, Bishop Smith, one of the players who jumped. Interesting to see him back on the defensive line. And it goes to Burrow up the middle. Burrow got a nice burst. He's hit by Jackson. And it's going to be close to a 1st down. Let's see if they move the sticks.

0: Drew rollout from Young draws the sack, and it's second and 15. Double set either way. Running back maintains Banks. Young looking to throw. Fires. Has a man wide open. And it is caught. Goes down at the 7. It'll be ruled down. But wide open there was the second catch for Zach Clark. And that'll move the sticks. So still not able to get to a snap quick third down. Quickly back up to the line of the Titans. Banks stays in as the backfield to the left side. And they're going to go to him. Banks with a hole, and he's going to be met after about 5. We do have a flag flying in. First 2-1-7 penalty today. Might have been holding. Might have been a face mask. One of the two. Face mask, so that will put Glenwood inside of the 2, inside of the Creative Media Services red zone. See if the offense can get creative. And they will. They have 3 in the backfield. And they go for the toss right side, looking for a hole. Well played by MacArthur. Not going to get there. That'll bring up 2nd and goal from the 2. Still scoreless here at MacArthur. 8:38 left to go. First quarter. Same formation. Quarterback in the under center with 3 behind him, and they go quarterback sneak up the middle. Does he have enough? I do believe he does. And that is the first points of this one. So Mikey Young on the keeper puts the Titans up 6-0, awaiting the extra point. It'll be Morgan Whitehead, who's perfect this year on extra points. Female kicker, which is always awesome to see. Gets that one up and through. So Titans lead 7-0 with 8:23 left to go here in quarter number 1. We'll step away and be back in 30 seconds.
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0: So we welcome you back in. 7-0 Titans lead. A very quick drive, mainly through the legs of Alfonso Burrow and Malik Banks. A couple of nice catches, though, made by Zach Clark, the senior wide receiver. We await the kickoff. Generals looking to respond. It's been a fun atmosphere here in this one. Stands continue to fill up. Homecoming next week. It'll be the final home game of the season. That'll take place against Springfield before the final game of the season on the road against Jacksonville. So a fun one the rest of the way. Jacksonville, awesome. Off to a great start. I really shouldn't say start. We're 6 weeks through this thing. Running up and shooting it away is Mansfield. It'll be fumbled but picked up by Phillips at the 10. Phillips looking for any space, stays on his feet and gets it to about the 22. So MacArthur will take over at their own 22-yard line. Offense led out by Antonio Young. A couple of young quarterbacks, both juniors. Both share the same last name. Antonio, though, off to a fantastic start this season. 14 total touchdowns, just 1 interception. Caden Brown is healthy. He got hurt against U-High, had been nursing an ankle. Cameron Stokes and Jamarius Birch had been sharing a load of the backfield. 2 receivers either way, just 5 offensive linemen. Phillips comes across the motion, left to right. Pitch on the outside of Caden Brown. Brown got a hold of the 20, and he's dragged down there. So bounce that one out a little bit. It'll be a gain of a little, but not much. Actually, I might have went backwards. My apologies. My depth perception struggling on that one. So not a Great start.

0: start for the Generals offense. It goes backwards. Ball on the far hash. They'll go trips to the near side. Jackson Phillips and Cameron Stokes, who was the main running back a week ago after the Brown injury. Young looking to throw, has a man wide open. It's Kyrie Jackson, but off the hands and incomplete. So just like that, it's a quick staff, quick third down, and the Generals off to a murky start here on offense. Titans would love a quick three and out, get back to that fantastic running game powered by Alfonso Burrow and Malik Banks. They lead 7-0, 7:37 left to go here in quarter number one. So Alone back trips to the far side. Ball in the far hash. Snap back to Young, looking to throw. Has time. Young still dancing. Nobody downfield, going to take it himself and not going to get back to the marker. It'll be a gain of 5 when they needed 10. And it'll force a 4th and 6-ish. 4th and medium. And I would assume the punt team coming out here for the Generals. And that is what it's going to be. Kalen Williams, your punter this year. What can he do? He plays tight end, wide receiver, linebacker. Heck, he can play some DB, too. He did last year. Also the punter for this Generals team. Aiden Bruce, the place kicker and the kickoff man. But Kalen Williams gets the punting unit. Mason Hatchett back deep to receive. 5'11", 185, DB. Snap back to Williams, and we have a flag. I believe this is going to be delay of game. That'll back him up 5, so takes 5 off the punt. Kalen Williams has a good leg. Very impressive punter. Aiden Bruce had some punting in game one, but other than that, it has been all Kalen Williams. Kalen Williams punting from his own 10-yard line, boots it away. It's a good one. It'll be received at the 49. Cutting right and cutting up now to the 30 and dragged down inside of the Generals 30-yard line is going to be Hatchett. So great starting field position for the Titans as they look to capitalize on a quick 7-0 advantage. Ball will be on the near hash. Jumbo set for the Titans. It was a lot of Malik Banks and Alfonso Burrow on the ground. Banks has it to the right of Young. They go to him. No, on the end around, a little trickery to the 30, ripped down violently, just short of the 25 to the 26. So only a gain of about 2. But that was Kyrie Jackson on the tackle. So a little bit of they handed off to Malik Banks and then tossed it to the man coming around. He's been busy, Zach Clark on the carry. Ball in the far hash, 2 the other way. Traditional hand up at the middle. MacArthur all over it. Got back to the line of scrimmage, but not much more. And by a gain of 6 inches. That'll set up a staff quick third down, somewhere the Titans didn't get to last drive. 3rd and 7. Passing situation here for the junior quarterback, Mikey Young. Young had 3 interceptions a week ago. Press coverage for the Generals, and now we have another flag. MacArthur jumps again. So that sets it up from 3rd and 7 to 3rd and 2. And much more manageable here for the running game of Alfonso Burrow and Malik Banks. Burrow in right now. Veteran offensive line, 4 seniors and a junior at left tackle. Snap back to Young. He goes up the middle on the run, breaking it outside. Enough for a first down and a little bit more. Tackled just shy of the 15-yard line. It'll move the sticks and back into the Creative Media Services red zone goes the Glenwood Titans. So the yard to gain is the 5. And don't go doubles either way. Ball in the middle of the hashes. Coming across the motion is Church. looking to throw, and under pressure, Young fires, and there is nobody in the vicinity. No flags. They're going to say he was outside of the tackle box. Not sure if he was, though, but anyway. And now there is a flag. Missed it. 217 law penalty. Not going to need 217 law. Not much to argue about. Although you might need 217 law. Life gets complicated. Call 217 law. Local attorneys serving Central Illinois. 217-217-0217. Great phone number. So way behind the sticks now. It's second and 30. And trips to the far side. Ball in the near hash. Second and forever. It's a run up the middle and tripped up. Beautiful tackle. Kalen Williams, the punter, the tight end, the great linebacker. It's a gain of two. And now third and 28 is what the Titans are facing. We were told gracefully that Nate Mansfield can boot it. He's been good for 41, but still a lot to go to force a 41-yard field goal. Mikey Young still in at quarterback, has Burrow to his right. Trips to the far side of the field, tight end in. General showing blitz, they come with it. And before we can get there, we have a flag. False start going against the Titans. So a couple of offsides on the Generals. This time it's false start. A lot of pre-snap penalties for both sides. You're just tuning in. 7-0. 4 minutes to go here in quarter number one. The Titans lead over the MacArthur Generals. Same formation. Except now they're going to bounce. No, they're not. Braden Owen's going to come back in line. Trips. General still showing blitz. No deep safety. They do drop some out of it. Young under pressure. It's a halfback screen. Caught at the 40 to the 35. Going to be tackled at the 30. And that's where he's upended. So it'll be a punt upcoming from Glenwood. It'd be about a 47-yard field goal, which is not doable by most high school kickers. Not all. It's definitely possible, but not plausible. So it is, no, they are going to attempt a field goal. As I mentioned, it is 47. I nailed it. Generals don't have anybody back to receive. Let's see if the senior all-conference soccer player has enough. It has the distance. Is it good? It is not. He pushes it right. Whew. All right, most high school kickers can't hit that. Mansfield had that from 50, if not 52. But instead, it's a turnover on downs, and the Generals will take over about the 20-yard line. So Phillips will be in the backfield. Caden Brown taking this play off, not injury related. Four receivers, more of a receiving set. Phillips resets to the left. Antonio Young out there for drive number two. Handoff. No, it's going to be a quarterback keeper. Young spurts through a double team to the 30. Past the 25, trying to get to the 30. Nice gain of seven. Generals ahead of the sticks here to start. So second and short after a nice carry from Antonio Young. He has the only positive yard so far on the ground for the Generals. Dontarian Knight in at wide receiver. Leonard DBs for MacArthur. Kyrie Jackson comes in motion. Snap back, looking for a halfback screen. It's blown up, and the ball comes out, and the Generals fall on top of it. It was a backwards pass, which means it was a live ball recovered by number 54, Bishop Smith. Never good when your right tackle has to hop on the ball. Then it'll be third and 20. So not a great start for this Generals offense against a Titans defense allowing 22.5 points per game, although most of those points coming against Rochester and Normal West, two of the better teams in Central Illinois. So Phillips stays in the backfield. Knight out there at receiver as well. Snap back to Young. Young quickly fires far side. I'm right to the original line of scrimmage, but it's going to be third and 12 after the pitch and catch, and the punt team comes on once again. 52 seconds left here in quarter number one. MacArthur leads 7-0. Sorry, Titans lead 7-0. Kalen Williams looks to boot it away. It was a nice punt return the first time by Mason Hatchett. Fourth and 11. Timeout coming. Taken by MacArthur. We'll take it with him. It's a Turkey Man timeout.
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0: Welcome you back in. 7-0 lead for Glenwood here in this one. It's been a rough start for this Generals offense. Both drives have pretty much went backwards. Antonio Young able to recover on 3rd and 11 to make it 3rd and 5, but then a penalty backed it up anyway. Kalen Williams will punt to the awaiting senior Mason Hatchett. Titans were held to a missed field goal their last time out. Kalen Williams with the boot. Caught by Hatchett at the MacArthur 44, breaking it up to the 40, and he's met there and driven all the way back. Whistles finally fall. Felt like that should have been whistled, I don't know, 20 yards ago. Hatchett eventually was tackled back at the Glenwood 43. He was driven back about 15 yards. Forward progress will put it at the MacArthur 45. So once again, the Titans starting in Generals territory. Last time they did, they came up empty. First drive was a good one. Took it 70 yards and a touchdown. Jumbo set once again for the Titans. Alfonso Burrow, the running back. Burrow right side, a tight end in there. They hand off to Burrow, who breaks it across the 45, and a good tackle. Just short of the 40, it'll be a gain of about 4, and that should end the first quarter. And it will. 7-0, Titans lead. They have the ball. They'll be going the other way when we come back.
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0: Welcome you back in. Start of quarter number two. Generals trail the Titans 7-0. Ball's on the near hash. Titans facing second and seven. 42-yard line. Snap back to Mikey Young. He goes right to Burrow, who's upended. Boy, MacArthur has responded well to the run game of the Titans. Then it'll be a staff quick third down, third and six. Generals have a job to do. Third downs are presented by Staff Quick, matching the right people for the right job. Whether you're looking for work or looking for workers, let Staff Quick get the job done. So third and six. Mikey Young has two receivers either way and a back straight behind him. Fakes to the back. Young looking to throw. Under pressure. Fires downfield. Has a man. It's incomplete. Beautifully covered there by Dontarian Knight. Guess who? He's been their best DB all year. And once again, Dontarian Knight with great coverage downfield. Looking for the lead target, Hugo Lopp. 6'2 receiver, also a great basketball talent, two-way player. Basketball season coming up quicker than you know it. They're going to go for it on fourth and six. Trips far side. They motion the backfield, the running back out. And now they're going to go up the middle. He's met and driven back, and it'll be a turnover on downs. Boy, that was blown up. Beckett Church was there on the screen, and the Generals turn him away. It's first and 10 Generals. They'll take over at their own 44. Beautiful play there made. I want to say that was Kalen Williams, the tight end and punter. Highest rated player in the state. He's going to go on to do great things. So the rest of the offense runs out there. Antonio Young has had really all of the positive yards for the Generals. Just a couple of rushes for him. It's been a tough night so far for this offense. Everybody jumped inside, but they're going to bring in the extra lineman, Bishop Smith. To hand off Caden Brown left side. Brown with room to the 45. It's a nice gain of five, and that'll keep him ahead of the sticks. Good to see Caden Brown back healthy. Had 1,400 yards and 16 touchdowns. A year ago, struggled against Rochester, 7 carries, 9 yards. So again, looking in a big time matchup, trying to come alive. Really dealt with some injuries in that Rochester game. It has just been a nagging ankle injury. I would imagine he's benefited the most. It's going to be a penalty against the Generals. It'll back him up. So started ahead of the sticks, but it's 10 going the other way. Well, 15, personal foul. So now it's second and 20. Trying to get to the Titans 48. So a long way to go. It's officially second and 22. Ball will be on the far hash. Trips near side. Brown back with him. Young looking to throw. Has a man. It's caught. Kalen Williams. Kalen Williams bursts across the 35. Taken down just shy of the 40. So up to about third and 12, which is manageable considering it was second and 22. Antonio Young gets the call from the sideline, jogs back in. Caden Brown sticking in at running back. Four receivers. Kyrie Jackson, the big play threat on the far side, although he is guarded by one of the better in the Central State 8, Cruz Evans, Murray State offered. Looking to throw. Is looking downfield for Jackson. Now fires nobody there, and it is... Did he catch that? Kyrie Jackson trying to come down with it. He was battling the receiver. The DB, Cruz Evan. And Kyrie Jackson, guess who, comes away with it. The sophomore, who has 33.8 yards per catch, continues to pour it on downfield. And just like that, the Generals have their first Creekmer Car Care first down. Generals keep their drive moving to keep your drive moving. Call Creekmer Car Care. So Brown with Holland Young, he'll go to him. Brown gets right back to the line of scrimmage and not much more. I don't know if Brown really felt like he had a solid handle on that one. That's up second and 10. 46 players on the MacArthur Generals roster. Young quickly gets it in.
5: So 46 for MacArthur. There are 34 juniors for Chad and Glenwood. My goodness.
0: On the far hash, trips near side. Brown within the backfield. Quick throw, looking for Phillips, caught near the marker. And Phillips will be short by about 3 yards. So a nice play there. The setup's third and manageable. Good job by the Generals staying ahead of the sticks this drive.
6: Also want to point out, like you said,
0: certainly have the opportunity to keep it short through the air, or it might be Caden Brown time. Brown, one of the better power backs in the Central State 8, as I mentioned a year ago, 1,400 yards, 16 touchdowns. And it is Caden Brown time. Brown cuts it, trying to get to the marker. I think he's either there or an inch short. And that will move the sticks. It's another Creekmer Car Care first down. Into the Creative Media Services red zone. Looking for their first Mount Zion Chiropractic touchdown, which would be an evener here. Titans lead 7-0. 8:03 left to go here in quarter number two. Ball's on the near hash. Trying to get to the 9-yard line. Snap back to Young. Why not? Caden Brown once again. Brown up the middle. A nice gain. Brown still going before he's dragged down a yard or two short of the marker. And a bunch of flags. This was extracurricular activities. And we'll see what the discussion here. So the officials will get together. 2-1-7 law penalty. Certainly unsportsmanlike. It was incredibly late. We'll see what it comes out with. Personal foul first against the Generals and only against the Generals. So that's a unfortunate penalty. It'll knock them back quite a bit and set up second and forever. Second and 19. Long way to go for this Generals offense on second down. Trips to the near side. Young looks for directions, gets the snap. Young with time, tries to step up. He's under trouble, and it's going to be a sack. Not a loss of many, or maybe a loss of two, and it sets up third and a while. So it's going to be a clean third and 20 for MacArthur. Might be Kyrie Jackson time, who had the nice 50-yard reception for the Generals to get them in this spot. Penalties have crushed this Generals offense. Ball's on the near hash. Young looks for directions. Now he won't get any because we have a Turkey Man timeout. We'll take it with him and back in 30 seconds.
7: Looking for great food? Stop by the Turkey Man at 137 South Jasper Street in Decatur for local favorites and plenty more than just turkey. If you don't think you want turkey, you do. The Turkey Man is proud to support MacArthur football.
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0: So third and 20, Generals again, the penalties have been crushing. They've been behind the sticks most of the day. First sack for this Titans defense. really more of a coverage sack. Good job by this veteran secondary. Cruz Evans, great one. Jason Wicks as the snap goes back to Young, looking downfield, looking for his receiver. It is caught. Guess who? Kyrie Jackson. Wow. What a play. Beautiful piece from Antonio Young. And Kyrie Jackson has vaulted the Generals to a 6-7 deficit, awaiting the extra point. A beautiful spiral from Antonio Young, who hooks up once again with the sophomore receiver, Kyrie Jackson, and another 30-plus yard touchdown for the Generals. Waiting the Aiden Bruce extra point. It's up, and we are even here in Decatur. 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Coverage the rest of the way. We'll step away and be back in 30 seconds.
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0: So an offense that is played behind the sticks, mainly because of penalties, doesn't matter much when you have a guy averaging 33.8 yards per catch coming into this one and flashed it once again for a beautiful gain. And that evens us up at 7, awaiting the Diamonds Family Restaurant. Kick off. Choking on air. Bruce will have the kick. So two lucky third down conversions, although really not lucky on the second one. Here's the kick. It is caught at the 16. It is Banks with a nice return to the 40. He's dragged down there. Nice job there by Malik Banks, the big play running back, with a nice play on the kickoff return. But we do, of course, have a flag. Let's check the marker. MacArthur's side doesn't look too happy. It might have been a face mask or something going their way. And that's what it's going to be. So that benefits the Titans even more, who have benefited a ton by penalties today. MacArthur's sideline does not look happy. I don't know if they're not happy with the officials or their players. But anyway, once again, the Titans starting in MacArthur territory. The two times they haven't scored. The one time they didn't, they did put it in. Snap back to Young. Handoff again. MacArthur there, but bursting through it is Burrow. Or sorry, that was Malik Banks, who spun through some trouble. He was met in the backfield and ends up spinning that one for a gain of 6. Great job there by Malik Banks, junior running back. Second back behind Alfonso Burrow. Second and 4. Mikey Young hands it off once again, met in the backfield and driven back. Doesn't escape that one. Jammer Curry, one of them in there for the Generals. And it's a loss of 3 or 4. It'll set up 3rd and 7. So once again, Titans in a passing situation. Generals have responded beautifully to the early success of the Titans run game. Titans will have a single back formation. Ball's on the far side, so trips near end. Once again, they go to the screen look. It's caught, but immediately met and driven back to Monte Phillips. Phillips read it like a book, and it'll be 4th and 11. This Generals defense that came in averaging 12.6 points per game allowed has showed up. And now 4th and 11, here comes the punting unit for the Titans once again. Demonte Phillips, the player who just made the play, goes back to receive. Mansfield, the all-conference soccer player, will go back to punt. He stands at the Titans 40. No rush here. Here comes the punt. Phillips awaits at the 5. He'll wait for the bounce. This might be a beauty. Can the Glidens get there? They cannot. Out of the back of the end zone. And the Generals will take over after a couple of explosive plays led to 6 their last time out. They take over at their own 20-yard line. Generals really, at this point, just have to avoid the penalties. Those have been the issue for MacArthur. They've converted two third and forevers. They also had the issue on the punt that put Titans in good field position, but again, turn them away. Caden Brown in there in the backfield. He's to the right of Young. They're going to go to the screen game. Here comes Glenwood, though. Phillips cuts it up and is met in the back behind the line of scrimmage. Loss of 2. Not a horrible idea. Ate Phillips always explosive with the ball in his hands. Had over 500 kick return yards a year ago. So Young will have Brown to his right. Two receivers either way. Snap, low snap to Young. Looking to throw, rolls out of the pocket. Looks downfield. Guess who? And that one is, did he catch it again? It's a flag anyway. I think they're going to say incomplete, but I believe it's going to be pass interference or maybe offensive pass interference. So that will be another Creekmer Car Care first down for the Generals, benefited this time by a Glenwood penalty. It has been the other way around so far today. It'll move the sticks and set it up from the 34-yard line. 3:43 left to go here before the Decatur Public Schools halftime show. Double set once again for the Generals. Kaelin Williams out wide. Coming in motion is Phillips. They go to him on the sweep. Phillips trying to get back to the line of scrimmage and does. Here goes Phillips to the 45, still on his feet, to the other 45 where he's dropped out of bounds. So just like that, Devontae Phillips an explosive, and the Generals have something cooking here with 3:33 left before half. So 2 intentional targets for Demonte Phillips. First one didn't work as well as they wanted to. Second one couldn't have went much better. Ball in the near hash, 1st and 10. The Generals have to get to the 32. Young looking to throw. He rolls out, being chased from behind. Young going to take it himself and just slides down at the first down marker. We'll see where they mark him. I think he slid short. Because it's where he started the slide. The slide was well past the marker. Boy, Caden Brown is having issues with the shoelaces. So it'll be 2nd and 1. Passing heavy offense so far for the Generals. Why not? Antonio Young's been good all year. Snap back to Young. It's Caden Brown time. He'll try the right side. Has a first down. Trying to get a little bit more, and he does. Barrels past the 30 for a gain of 4, and that'll set up 1st and 10 from the Titan 29. So a couple of nice drives back-to-back for the Generals. They're creeping closer and closer to the Creative Media Services red zone. Are getting close to the Buena Vista National Bank 2 minutes. Phillips comes across the motion. Now on the near side, Brown in the backfield. And they go to him. Caden Brown met in the backfield, spinning around. He's in negative territory. And now somehow Ferns a first down and more down to the 15. He was tripped up. Another Creekmer Car Care first down. Caden Brown was dead to rights in the backfield, but it didn't matter. And just like that, the Generals inside the 15-yard line. 2 minutes, 14 left to go before half. Beautiful block, by the way, by Antonio Young, the quarterback. Always nice when they can throw a block. Well, the Titans timeout. Turkey Man timeout. A lot of tees. 2:10 left to go before half. Just near the Buena Vista National Bank. 2 minutes left on the clock. Your time is valuable. So is your money. Make your time and your money count with Buena Vista National Bank. So this was all Glenwood early. But the Generals have figured out a way to stop the run. And the Titans can't stop the pass. And now Caden Brown getting going. Looks like Brown will stay on the sidelines for this snap. Phillips will be the running back. Brown still nursing the ankle. Ball's on the near hash of the 15. First down marker at the 5. Snap back to Young. He does hand to Phillips. Phillips right side cutting a barreled at the 10. So a nice gain there. Set it up to second and four. DeMonte Phillips had a nice game on the ground a week ago. Took over in that backfield for the injured Caden Brown. Stays in here on second and four. Trying to get to the 5-yard line. The ball is at the 9-yard line. So 9 yards gets you a touchdown. They're going to go on the read option. Nice keeper. Young, first down. Touchdown. Did the ball come out? They're going to say it didn't. It doesn't matter. MacArthur falls on it anyway. It's another Mount Zion Chiropractic touchdown. 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And just like that, the Generals have a 13-7 advantage here at home. Bruce getting ready to kick. Puts it up and through. And just like that, it's 14-7. Generals lead here at home. We'll step away, be back in 30 seconds.
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0: Generals, their first lead of the night. It's 14-7 MacArthur. 90 seconds left for the Titans. The Generals will receive the second half kick. Titans offense went right down the field and then could go out in a quick three and out. And you go, uh-oh, this thing can get out of hand early. But the Generals' defense has stifled the run. Haven't been able to move it on the ground. And that's impressive for Alfonso Burrows, averaging 9.7 yards per carry. So Aiden Bruce will kick it away. We'll have the Decatur Public Schools halftime show coming up in 90 seconds of game time. Bruce with a short kick near side, receives at the 15. It's Banks going the other way. Banks cuts it outside. He's dragged down. Just keeps going. He's still on his feet and still going to the 30. Boy, he was dragged down and unfortunately bounced right off of the legs of a Generals tackler. Stayed on his feet and moved forward to the 30. So got an extra 5 or so yards out of it. Although it did take 12 seconds off the clock. So it'll be a minute 18 for this Titans offense, who, of course, with a clock situation, will have to try to move it through the air. Next, experienced general secondary. 4 seniors in the junior, DeMonte Phillips. That's incorrect. Senior DeMonte Phillips. It was a junior last year. That's how that normally works. Second team All-Central State 8 member a year ago. He's been great today on offense and defense, as well as punt returns, everything. So, again, the Titans, we're having some game ball issues. Titans have it at their own 29-yard line. They've got a minute and 18 seconds to get it all the way down the field. Although we did see them attempt a field goal from 47. If that tells you the trust they have in Nate Mansfield to boot it away. He's been good from 41, so still has to go about 50 yards. So we're all good. Titans get the snap. Young looking to throw. Young under pressure. He lost the ball. It's on the ground. Nobody knows it. Who came up with it? It's a forced fumble, and this would be huge for the Generals. Who has it? And we still don't have a signal. And it is going to be Titans ball, but boy, that was a forced fumble, not a sack. Clock continues to run, 57 seconds. Two receivers either way. Snap back to Young, looks to the quick game to the far side. He'll get it back to the line, original line of scrimmage and a little bit more, about 5 yards more. It'll set up third and seven, but the clock keeps moving. 40 seconds left here before halftime. Titans quickly back up to the ball, facing the far marker's got fourth down. It's definitely third. And we have a Turkey Man timeout taken by the Generals. Coach Spate's not happy. I think he's more disappointed in how they were lining up. It's interesting. The marker on the far side still, there we go. Now it says third down. A reminder, tomorrow we have Milliken football on the airwaves. They'll take on Carroll at home. Pre-game at 12:45. Kickoff at 1 o'clock. That, of course, brought to you by Mount Zion Chiropractic, located across the street from the Cato Orthopedic Center. Dr. Chris Natorway, former Milliken player. When we get to the Decatur Public halftime, Cato Public Schools halftime show, we'll have, of course, a look at the Wharf Bar and Grill scoreboard. See who's in for a shipwreck. Home of the shipwreck sandwich. I love theme restaurants. It's a great one. Make it fun. I miss the, I don't, I think they still exist. I'm blank. Brain Forest Cafe, that was a blast as a kid. Ball in the far hash, third and five. Titans need a first down and a lot more with 32 seconds to go. Generals showing blitz, they come with it. Young looking to throw, under a little bit of pressure, steps up, intercepted! Kimari Morton at the 50, 45, here goes Morton, still to the 30, keeps going, and he is down just inside the 30-yard line, and the Generals will have 19.3 seconds to work. We do have a penalty, I believe this is coming back on the return. Looks like it's going to be holding, but Kimari Morton didn't get an opportunity to play in the City game last week. He was an Eisenhower transfer. But Iz comes up with a massive play here in this one. He was on a second team All-Central State 8 a year ago. It makes a splash. So I don't know how aggressive the Generals want to be. I wouldn't be shocked to see some short stuff to Demonte Phillips or Caden Brown on the ground. See if you can't get a chunk. Hayden Bruce really hasn't been tested in the field goal game, and boy, this is going to push them way back. They're back into Generals territory to the 40-yard line. So they might want to just knee this thing out. No timeouts left for the Generals. What a play by Kimari Morton, senior transfer from Eisenhower. Glenwood is playing prevent. Young in knee territory, and that's what he does. He'll put the knee down, and that will get us to halftime. A halftime that the Generals lead 14-7. Great start against an opponent they haven't beat since 24. We'll break it all down to the Cato Public Schools halftime show. Of course, a look at the Wharf Bar and Grill scoreboard. That's next right here. MacArthur Generals football, 106.3 the game.
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0: Welcome you back in. The band is playing, as I'm sure you can hear. What a fun first half it was. Not a whole lot of points, only 21 of them. The two defenses that have done pretty well this year, Glenwood averaging 22.5 yards or points per game allowed. Generals just 12.6. And you got to factor in, they allowed 50 to Rochester. So if you take that out, they've pitched two shutouts, a 7 and a 6. So that's where you get. But it has been a fun one. You know, you start out, Glenwood just takes it straight down the field. And you're going, well, this could get out of hand pretty quickly. Alfonso Burrow, Malik Banks, that duo of running backs really had it going on the first drive. Generals out for their first offensive possession after the Titans touchdown. And they come out and they go three and out. A couple of penalties. Everything got backed up. Some negative plays. They had the punt and then really just had a punt fest going on. We had a missed field goal, 47 yards, for Nate Mansfield, the all-conference kicker, all-conference soccer player who is also the kicker for Glenwood. We'll see another Glenwood kicker tomorrow for Milliken football, Leroy's favorite player. If you don't understand why, tune in. I'm sure he'll talk about it. So you had that, and then finally the Generals' offense still not getting out of their own way, going backwards again, but two just extremely long completions to Kyrie Jackson. The second one was a beauty. Antonio Young with a fade ball to the far side of the end zone. Even us up at 7. The first one, Kyrie Jackson just straight 50-50 balled. One of the better defensive backs in the Central State 8 in Cruz Evans, who's got a couple of D1 offers, and came away with it. So the sophomore, who's been excellent all year. I mean, he came into this one 406 receiving yards already. Just a beautiful drive there. And then the second drive, after another Glenwood punt, way more consistency, a little bit of Caden Brown, Demonte Phillips breaking a big play, and able to get into plus territory and finally punch that one in, courtesy of Antonio Young's legs. And so we get to 14-7. Generals will receive the second half kickoff after the Decatur Public Schools halftime show. And part of the Decatur Public Schools halftime show, of course, is Wharf Bar and Grill. Look at the scoreboard. See who's staying afloat and who's heading for a shipwreck across Central Illinois. The Wharf Bar, Kitchen and Bar scoreboard. Wharf, home of the shipwreck sandwich. Normal U-High, boy, they're not being nicely scheduled. They had a couple of MacArthur, Rochester this week. They Glenwood the week before. They are just going through the ringer, and they are having a tough one. They trail 35-7 at the last update there. QND with a 24-0 lead over Springfield. That's important because Springfield heads here next week. Locally, Riverton with a 16-7 lead over Pleasant Plains. Williamsville 21-0 over Athens. Some more Central State 8 scores for you as I continue to look. SHG up 21-0. Over Lanphier. SHG's got an interesting end of the year. After this week against Lanphier, they take on Glenwood and then Rochester back-to-back weeks. So they have a fun end to that one, as well as Glenwood and Rochester having to go to that one. Rochester, SHG, two battle of the two top teams in the Central State A. Both have already won their respective divisions. So there is a look at your Wharf Bar and Grill scoreboard look. Again, the Wharf Bar and Grill, home of the Shipwreck Sandwich. I want to give a shout-out to all of our sponsors. 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
9: 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The Generals will receive the second half kickoff to the Decatur Public Schools halftime show. Generals offense has been strong in the second quarter, really a tale of two quarters here in this one. Generals looking to beat a team they've only beat twice since joining the Central State Eight. Glenwood, a always formidable opponent, even with a first-year head coach. Just the sixth in program history, James Dombacher. Mansfield runs up to it and boots it away. Second half underway. Stokes will let it go out of the end zone. No, he has to pick it up. It didn't quite get there. Yeah, it did. Well, he might as well be sure. Otherwise, it would have been at the one. So it'll go out to the 20-yard line. That's where Antonio Young and this Generals offense that has scored in back-to-back trips will take over. As I mentioned in the halftime show, the first drive was a whole lot of Kyrie Jackson. Big plays down the field. Second drive, a lot more steady. A big play, though, by DeMonte Phillips, as always, the senior. Young has Brown to his left, and he hands to him. Brown with a nice hole. Bruns over our defender. Nice carry for 4 yards, but Western Illinois offered Caden Brown back healthy. Runs over a defender for a pickup of 4. Set up 2nd and 6 from the Generals' 24-yard line. They have trips once again near side. Brown stays in the backfield to the left of Young. Young looking to throw. Young quickly over the middle has Williams. Williams breaks a tackle, keeps going. Williams looking for the first down marker. He's got that and a little bit more. That'll move the sticks. It's a Kreekmer Car Care first down. Generals keep their drive moving. To keep your drive moving, Kreekmer Car Care. They've ran that play a couple of times. Kalen Williams, more of a tight end here in his season. After a lot of time at wide receiver a year ago. Young has Brown standing on the hashes to his right, hands to him. Not as much success as the first carry of the quarter. It's a gain of one. 10-51, Generals lead 14-7 over the Glenwood Titans. 106.3 the game. 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Cameron Stokes jogs out to the slot on the far side. Second and nine, Titans showing pressure. Snap back to Young. Young with time, floats it downfield, has Jackson. Guess who makes the catch at the 35? Kyree Jackson, up over 500 yards this season at receiver in just his sophomore season. Beautiful crosser route from the far side, came wide open. And an easy pitch and catch, junior to sophomore, first down into Titans territory. Nobody can cover Kyree Jackson, and they have ran into some good DBs, a couple of them for the Titans here in this one. So ball now at the Titans 35, near hash for Young, who gets the snap. Hands to Brown, who's met in the backfield. Beautifully played there by Cam Fraley. One of the few varsity returners starters from a year ago. The junior wraps him up and makes the tackle. It'll be second and 14. Generals have played from behind the sticks quite a bit this game. Kyree Jackson has bailed them out a couple of times. We'll see if they go back to the passing game here, as Caden Brown hasn't worked a whole lot. Snap back to Young. Young quickly fires, has Stokes. Stokes breaks a tackle at the 35, still going. Dragged down from behind. Past the 30 to about the 28. He'll be three short of a first down, but sets up third and three. Certainly manageable. Stokes was one of the lead backs 2 weeks ago. My apologies. After the Brown injury, he split time with DeMonte Phillips. Both have been involved in the passing game today. Phillips has gotten a couple of carries as well. And it looks like both Phillips and Brown will be in the backfield. Play clock down to 8. Jumbo set Generals. They need 4. They go to Phillips. Phillips trying to get to the marker. He does. Still spinning. DeMonte Phillips into the clear. He's looking for the pylon. He's there. DeMonte Phillips turns on the Jets, and the Generals light up the scoreboard. 21-7. Awaiting the extra point. And we have some whistles here. I do think we're going to be good. Maybe an injury. I don't know what the whistles are for. It's going to count. And just like that, DeMonte Phillips springs free. And the Generals up by 2 scores. So that's Mason Hatchett making his way slowly off the field. The senior who's been a good return man for the Titans here in this one. Also plays DB. Shake it up on that one. Able to make it off. Glad to see. Hayden Bruce will have the kick. Trying to push it to 21-7. It's currently 20-7. Somebody jumped. No flags. The kick is good. Nathan Bruce knocks it through. 21-7 Generals. We'll be back in 30 seconds.
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9: Well, we're back quicker than I thought we'd be. Aiden Bruce is going to have to retry this one. False start. I knew somebody jumped. I didn't see the flag, but there was definitely some jumpage. I don't think that's a word. It's all right. It'll be a 25-yard extra point. Braden Bruce, 20-14. Kick is up. Ben, it doesn't matter. Now, actually, we'll keep it here. Why not? want to give a reminder, this broadcast is brought to you, presented by Mount Zion Chiropractic, located next to the Major Orthopedic Center. 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Come hang out with me and Leroy. So 8:21 left to go here in quarter number three. Generals now up by two scores. This started as a 7-0 Titans lead, but 21 unanswered for the Generals. Puts them in a good spot. Aiden Bruce getting ready to boot it away. Swings the leg, kicks it. That's going to be a squibber. Bounces at the 20. That's where it's going to be picked up. Nice return here. We have a flag. This is going to be holding. Spates about yelled for it, or did yell for it, and got it. So this will be coming back. Tackle was made at the 35. So for once, going against Titans. Generals will have a heck of a drive. They have struggled to move the ball. They can't get it going on the ground game. And last drive, trying to push it forward with a minute 30. An interception thrown by Mikey Young, his 7th of the season. Spread offense for James Dombacher. Defensive-minded head coach. And Young has back to his right. General show blitz. They do go the run. Nice run here. Exploding past the 30. So right to the marker to gain. He got just a little bit more than that. And Burrow will pick up a first down. So finally the Titans able to get something explosive once again in the run game. Looked more like the first drive than any of the ones after that. They go right back to the run game. Another nice burst across the 35, being dragged short of the 40. Trying to get to the 42 for a first down. Won't get there. And we have an injured general. It's going to be Jaden Little, the sophomore linebacker. Also a backup running back. Little making it off. And Caden Brown will head on to play linebacker. So second and two. Titans need to get to their own 42-yard line. Young with a back to his right, and the Generals jump and a half. Jamarion Freeman was halfway to Young, and it'll be encroachment once again. Boy, they're struggling with the count tonight. So a penalty will move the sticks. Break there from the senior, Freeman. He wasn't the only one who jumped. If he didn't go, defensive lineman on the other side would have. And is trying to get ahead as Burrow bursts across the 50. Dragged down at the 49-yard line of MacArthur. And so that'll set up second and four once again. Boy, Titans have found the run game all of a sudden after they struggled to get it going after the first drive. Two receivers near side, handed off again. This one is not going well. Brown, though, dragged down Burrow, but he got a nice little bit of 3 yards while being tackled. So third and short, staff quick third down. Titans likely it's fourth down territory anyway, so you have two tries at this. Two receivers either way. Burrow to the left. Waiting for the snap. Trying to get him to jump. They don't. Hand off. Burrow barreling forward past the 45. Enough for a first. And four more after it. So just like that, the Titans pushing it forward once again. They have it just short of the 40. It'll be officially marked at the 43. Likely a general's advantage spot. Boy, I'd be shocked if they don't just keep handing this thing to Alfonso Burrow. He was averaging 9.7 yards per carry coming into this one. And that's what they do. Burrow breaks a tackle and gets lit up. Just shy of the 35, but another nice carry. Big gain of five. So some new players rotating in on the defensive line. Robertson checks in. Freeman jogs off. Showing blitz, and they come with it. It's a handoff to back number two, Malik Banks, who is hit near the line of scrimmage. So that'll bring up third and four. So Burrow comes off, and Banks unable to find anything there. Generals brought the house. Banks stays in the game, the junior. Offset to the left of Young. Young gets the snap. He's going to keep it himself. He's trying to get to the first down. He won't get there. Met behind the line of scrimmage. And now fourth and five upcoming for the Titans. Bishop Smith makes the stop. So good up front there for Smith, Robertson, and Quintrevious Chapman. Well, a big D lineman making their presence known here in this drive. They're going for it. Fourth and five. Generals can't jump. They almost did. Snap back to Young under pressure. Young hit as he throws. It's incomplete. Turnover on downs. Almost forced a little butterfingers on that throw. Turnover on downs. But if you want some great butterfingers, head to Luca Popcorn. Right there on 48. Popcorn sounds great right now. You should do games in Taylorville, and they'd sit you right on top of the concession stand. So you're calling a game in baseball, and all you can smell is popcorn, and good popcorn. It was a struggle. Generals take over their own 38-yard line. They're up by two scores, 21-7, 4:31. Quarter three, low snap, screen to Stokes. Stokes somehow cabled to corral it. He had it behind his thigh and gets back to the line of scrimmage. Boy, that could have been bad if it was a fumble and he wasn't able to carry on. So they get a yard out of it, miraculously. A little bit of a low snap. Young has Brown to his right. Again, Generals lead by two scores, 21-7 over the Glenwood Titans. Young looking to throw, under pressure, gets it out, wide open, caught at the 40, up to the 45. Nice move to the 50, 45, and it's where he's dragged down. Beautiful play made there. I believe that was DeMonte Phillips. So they've done that a couple of times, and obviously with the speed the Generals receivers have, able to take advantage of it, moves the sticks. It's another Creekmore Car Care first down. 3:53, Generals lead 21-7. This one goes to Brown, but we have a flag, pre-snap penalty once again, 2-1-7 law. Likely to be a false start. No, yeah, no. Offsides. Don't see that very often against the offense. It's a penalty. And they'll back him up 5 yards. And these penalties have really hurt MacArthur. Although not enough. They still lead 21-7, 3:38. Quarter number three. 21 unanswered for the Generals. Titans trying to not drop two in a row. And a timeout going to have to be taken by MacArthur. It's a Turkey Man timeout, 137 South Jasper. If you don't think you want turkey, you do. Back here in 30 seconds.
8: 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If you don't think you want turkey, you do. The Turkey Man is proud to support MacArthur football.
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9: 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They lead 21-7. My name's Jacob Thome. 106.3 the game. You're enjoying your Friday night. Generals sure are so far. Snap back to Young. Young looking to throw. Now flush out of the pocket. Young in a ton of trouble. Escapes it. Houdini across the 50. And dragged down at the 45. So a nice gain of four as they had him really in trouble in the backfield. Second and 11. Yeah, second and 12. Young has pushed his total touchdown count up to 16 tonight. Junior play caller has been excellent this season for the Generals. Missed all of last season other than the first half of the first game. Having a monster junior year. Caden Brown gets up the middle. Caden Brown looking for the marker to the 30, and he will have a first down. Second and 11. They move the sticks courtesy of the running back Brown, and we do have an injured player. I believe that's going to be Brown once again. He had been battling a lower body injury. And the legs up in the air. I believe this is just going to be cramps. You know, didn't see a ton of cramps through the first couple weeks. It's only 60 degrees. Normally, the hotter it is, the more cramps there are. Brown hops up. Usually makes his way off the field. Hopefully, he's all right. Brown will check out. It'll be a combination of Cameron Stokes, Demonte Phillips, and Jamarius Birch. Running back Brown is making a jog. Me into the locker room. So Phillips is going to be the back. And he gets it. Phillips up the middle. Nice gain. Curling to the 20. He'll be either to the marker or just short of it. So second down it will be. It'll be second and 1.5. Nice burst there by the normal kind of gadget player, Demonte Phillips. Swiss Army knife. Young charges in. Phillips stays in the backfield to the left. Kyrie Jackson, the lone man on the near side. And they go right back to him. Phillips cuts it up. Demonte Phillips into the clear. He's got six more. And the Generals are pouring it on at home. 27-7, minute 25, quarter three. It's another Mount Zion Chiropractic touchdown. And the Generals burst ahead. 7-7. So you prepare for the bruiser, Caden Brown, and now got to deal with Demonte Phillips, who's all speed. Second rushing touchdown as Caden Brown jogs back onto the field. And there it is. It's up and it's through. Aiden Bruce pushes it to 28-7. And we will step away. I have kickoff after this.
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9: Welcome back in. It has been all Generals here in Decatur. 28 unanswered. They lead the Titans 28-7. They've only won two times since being in the Central State 8 against a very good Titans program. En route to number 3. As Aiden Bruce runs up, swings the leg. It's another squib kick. Fielded at the 22. Banks goes the other way, and he's tackled right about the 22. So a whole lot of east to west, not a whole lot of north-south. Titans will have to drive and do it quickly. Minute 18 left here for the end of quarter number 3. Not out of it yet. But Titans are certainly going to need some points quickly and some other things to go their way. Young looking to throw, fires over the middle. He's got a man to the 40 and brought down at the 45, a little bit more than that. Nice pitch and catch there, finds Nico Mills. And they run a ton of receivers. Hugo Lopp, Isaiah Massey, Braden Owen, Beckett Church, Hatchett. I haven't even mentioned the guys with catches tonight, Zach Clark. Mention number 5, Young in trouble, takes off, slides down for a gain of 2 or 3. So it'll be 2nd and 8. Again, it's when you start the slide. And Burrow with it in the right. Young looking to throw, under pressure, and just has to hurl it out of play. Almost hit the kicking net. Oh, could have went for extra points, but it's going to be 3rd and 8. Staff quick 3rd down. Generals have a job to do. If you have a job to do, staff quick, matching the right people with the right job. Whether you're looking for work or workers, let's staff quick get the job done. Listening to MacArthur Generals Football, 106.3 The Game, your home for MacArthur Generals Athletics all season long. 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Young under pressure. Down he goes! Young with the sack. Nice play made there by Marshawn Simon. It's a Luca curbing sack. That play hit the curb. 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And that's the end of quarter 3. To quarter 4 we go. Generals with a commanding 28-7 lead. 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
9: Welcome back in. You know, it's kind of fun. Rochester has a female kicker on the roster, Morgan Whitehead. Generals also with a female kicker on the roster. Girls flag football starting to take off. Milliken has a girls flag football team. It's popping up everywhere. Illinois Wesleyan has a girls flag football team. UIS in Springfield, they'll have a girls flag football team. Girls football exploding in Illinois. Boy, they have overloaded the right side. Generals don't have enough DBs. And they're going to go for a double pass. Whoa, what is going on? And that didn't work at all. He threw it all the way back. And Bishop Smith just drags down Mikey Young. I don't know if that was the plan, but that didn't work. They went to a long pass to the near side, a Hugo Lopp. He turns, throws it the other way, backwards again, trying to get it back to Mikey Young. That just took too long. Bishop Smith said, I almost had an interception, but I'll take the sack. And it's a turnover on downs. That was bizarre. Looked like, I mean, just a pure double pass, but it didn't work nearly. It just wasn't fast enough. They didn't have enough velocity on the throws to make it work. So the Generals will take over. It's their fourth down stop. This will be a lot of running plays here. And it is right up the middle. That was Caden Brown. Good to see him back in this one. He had a weird, I don't want to call it a weird injury. Not like, you know, he's making something up, but it almost looked like a pad issue. So he just kind of made his way to the locker room. He's battled injuries this season. Western Illinois offered, took a visit to University of Indianapolis, strong D2 program. Snap back to Young. He'll look to keep it. Antonio Young, beautiful tackle from behind. It'll be a gain of 4. And set up 3rd and 8. Young had nothing but green grass. He had a first down and more, but tripped up. Is he trying to escape through the hole? Pink out game here. Throwing little. Pink something into the stands. Kids are loving it. Two backs in the backfield. And they'll go to DeMonte Phillips, who gets a nice gain of 3 or 4, but he needed 9. It'll be 4th and 5. We'll see if they keep the offense out there. I can't imagine they're punting. This will be a heck of a field goal. I mean, expect a screen or something short. So they will go back to this 2 running back set. Phillips will spit out left, so he'll come out of the backfield. And that'll be close to a delay game. Did they get a timeout in time? They did. So they'll take a Turkey Man timeout. We'll step away and be back in 30 seconds.
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9: Snap back to Young. He's going for it all for Kyrie Jackson. Incomplete, but they're going to say pass interference. I don't know on who. Might be on either side. Titans saying it's against MacArthur. Although it certainly could have been against Glenwood. If it's against Glenwood, it'll be a first down, and the clock can keep churning. 9:27 left, 4:44. Pass interference against the Titans as he was guided out of play. Now, I will say this. You can certainly make an argument if you're Glenwood that that was uncatchable. But the Generals now in the Creative Media Services red zone. Two running backs stay in there. It's Phillips to the right, Brown to the left. Young in the middle gets the snap. They go to Phillips, left side. Phillips keeps going. Runs over one of his own men down inside the 10-yard line. Nice little 8-yard run, and it'll set up second and 2. Generals have to get to the 6 to move the sticks. Hey, that rhymed. Call me Dr. Seuss. Kind of using Caden Brown here in this situation as a fullback. You really never know where it's going. They go to the same formation. I'd be shocked if it goes to an Antonio Young keeper out of this formation as well. One receiver either way. Jumbo set. No, Phillips left side. He's got Case. Demonte Phillips looking for the end zone. He hurdles. He's in. Demonte Phillips. It's 35-7. 8:35 fourth quarter. Another Mount Zion Chiropractic and a hat trick for Demonte Phillips. And the Generals with a statement victory ensuing here at home. Awaiting the Holes Cabinet Shop kick from Aiden Bruce, who's been perfect today. And he stays perfect. 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That one fit perfectly through the uprights. And when you need perfect fit cabinets for your home, let Holes Cabinet Shop build it. Located at 1310 North State Highway, Route 121 in Mount Zion. So this is kind of fun. I was doing my research. And you can never predict this 7 weeks or 3 weeks out. But currently, MacArthur would be in 5A and projecting a loss tonight. Obviously, the win here will change it. They are up 35-7. They have a good chance to be the 3 seed in 5A with a 8-1 record. Obviously, Jacksonville in the final week will be interesting. They are very talented as well. But that would put them in a huge advantage spot. Providence Catholic will kind of be in a weird spot at the byline-ish 8-9 seed area. You want to avoid them. They are one of the better teams in Illinois. Favorite to win 5A as they have a fumble at the 22, but it's quickly picked up. And a nice kick return. 40, 45, 50. There they go. 40 and finally pushed out of bounds. So a nice return there for Glenwood. Titans also hoping to figure out the playoffs. As I mentioned, they have an advantage. They don't play St. Louis anymore, which is always an advantage. St. Louis, one of the top teams, if not the top team in the state. Shout out Meissen Johnson Cook, former MacArthur kid. He's done great things with East St. Louis. And Auburn. Young looking to throw. He's going to load up. No, he's going to take off. Now he's under trouble. Gets away and fires downfield wide open, and it's caught. Just way too much time. And wide open was Beckett Church. So we've had Bishop Smith make a couple of nice plays. Now Beckett Church stands up. And belongs on a Sunday. So Young just keeping it alive behind the play. Fires a butte. down the field. Morgan Whitehead, as I mentioned, a female kicker for the Titans, out for extra point number two. And it is up, it is through with 8:12 to go. So certainly not over yet. It was a voice crack of the century. 8:12 to go. Generals just looking to bleed clock here on the second drive. It was 35 unanswered for the Generals. Titans break that up. Step away for 15 seconds for station identification.
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9: Welcome you back in. A little more interesting now, 35-14. It's only the second time this Generals defense has allowed more than 10 points in a game. Two teams to do it against. Glenwood and Rochester. Onside kick is smothered by the Generals. So that was Morgan Whitehead, the extra point kicker. So that will set the Generals up in good territory. Not necessarily a surprise onside kick, but you're down three possessions. You need to create turnovers as much as possible. So the Generals are going back to this two running back set and just saying, hey, can you stop it? Can Brown likely to be the fullback? That's what it's been the last couple times. And yeah, same thing. Phillips left side, it works. Plenty of yardage here. Phillips stays going. Phillips still on his feet to the 40 and dancing his way, and that's where he'll be stopped. So gets a first down. The Creekmer Car Care first down. Oh, maybe it's not a first down. Okay, yeah, they stopped the sticks a little short, but they do finally move them. That'll make it perfectly at the near hash at the 40. Generals is trying to bleed some clock. 7:40 to go. They lead by three scores here at home. Titans coming off their second loss of the year to Rochester. And they're back in this formation. The Generals are just not going to get out of it. Caden Brown, the fullback. They're both in the backfield. It could go to either way. I'm sure you'd want Caden Brown blocking. Snap back to Young. He goes to Phillips. Guess who? And Phillips just has more speed than everybody. Phillips tries to turn the corner, gets tripped up in the process. It's a gain of a couple. Again, Phillips is normally the slot receiver, although he played a lot of running back against U-High and just showed kind of what we all know. And he's faster than most people. Maybe go to the same formation, try a little play action. As Kyrie Jackson loads onto the field. I'd be shocked. There are, but I don't know how many better sophomores in the state of Illinois there are than Kyrie Jackson. I really don't. Two backs either way. Same formation. They go pitch to Brown. Brown breaks the tackle. He's in trouble. Just trying to get back to the line of scrimmage here. And he will. How about that from Caden Brown? He was all the way back, 10 yards negative. But get back, maybe a loss of one, but you'll take that. I'll bring up third and a while. Third and nine. Now, again, you're likely going for it. Maybe you're punting. If you think you can pin them deep, but I think you just give your offense two tries. This running game has been good. Wouldn't be shocked if they go to the passing game here. Play clock down to 13. Game clock to 5:44. Generals lead by three scores. 35-14. Play clock down to two. Get the snap off, hand to Phillips. Phillips looking for a hole. He's as patient as Le'Veon Bell. Turns the corner, trying to stay in bounds. Great job by DeMonte Phillips. Could have pushed that a little further, but decides to stay in bounds and goes down and play. And it'll be 4th and 7. See if they go to the punt game here. Ball will be spotted at the 36. So currently looks like the offense is staying out there. Maybe you do the quarterback punt. I've always been a fan of those. Just kind of saying. Kalen Williams is directly next to Coach. Kind of waiting to see if he runs on. He is the punter. They're going to run this thing all the way down and call timeout. So call a turkey man timeout with 4:42 left to go here in quarter number 4. Generals looking for a large victory at home over an impressive Titans team. They're 4-2 coming into this one. You know, it was an interesting spot because MacArthur came in 5-1, didn't play last week. And so they hadn't really played anybody other than Rochester. Rochester was kind of their marquee game, and Rochester beat them by 30. Well, Glenwood lost week one against Normal West, who's a good team, and lost against Rochester by a lot. And their four wins are over teams that aren't all that good this year. So neither of these teams had really had a solid game that was going to be close. And so this kind of felt like the matchup. Boy, Kalen Williams out there. Glenwood has nobody deep. Finally, they sent somebody running backwards. And here comes the punt from Kalen Williams. Oh, this is not a good one. It's going to take a horrible bounce, and it's about a 4-yard punt. Just a rough time there. I think Kalen Williams, you're so close. You're trying to not kick it out of the back of the end zone. Got in his own head a little bit. Let's take another look at the Wharf Bar and Grill scoreboard. See if I can't find you some more fun scores. QND. He's up 37-7 over Springfield. That's where I don't say we'll be next week, but that's who we'll face next week. MacArthur, that is. Young looking to throw. Young fires downfield. He's got nobody there. Overthrew everybody. Williamsville up 30-0 on Athens. Riverton up 24-16. Not sure if I have an update on SHG. They were putting it to Landfear. Last update is 21-0 in the first quarter. So that tells you what's going on there. Young's throw is caught on the far side. Nice catch. It'll move the sticks. Did he stay in bounds? Clock will stop with 4:19 to move the sticks. Titans need a quick score, a stop, or an onside kick. And then still some more. They trail by 21. Starting to figure some things out in the passing game. Mikey Young looking to throw. That one tipped at the line, and it goes incomplete. So 2nd and 10. And this secondary is a strength for the Generals. I mentioned this a couple of times. You have 3, either all Central State 8 players a year ago or all counting. And then you have Dontaria Knight, who might just be the best of them all. Ball on the far hash, snap back to Young. Quick throw, far side. We have a flag. Somebody jumped. Let's see what we get. Offsides on MacArthur. And some issues with pre-snap penalties. Evers not figured out this count. Mikey Young. Generals trying to improve to 6-1. They lead by a lot with 4:11 to go. 21. Another short pass far side. Keeps going. Boy, they've got something working here. Another catch in to Braden Owen. Had two touchdowns against Alton. 24-yarder a week ago. And they move the sticks once again. They are perfectly drawing this up for an out and up. Looking deep downfield, Kyrie Jackson picks it off, and that is your dagger. Kyrie Jackson, guess who, with the interception to seal it. And the Generals, with 3:43 up by 21, end it. As long as you don't have a snap over the head or something like that, you are in. You know, ESPN, they give you the win probability. You're at a 99.9 right now. See where they spot this thing. It will be deep inside of general territory. So at their own 5-yard line is where this drive will start, which just means more first downs to keep the clock moving. Titans do have all their timeouts. Same formation. Guess who? I'm going to Phillips. And it is Phillips right side. And he's tripped up right at his end zone. It's going to be a safety. Boy. Demonte Phillips right at the goal line was tripped up. And so that makes it more intriguing. Still a three-possession game. 35-16 for safety. Had in a while. 3:36. Generals getting ready to kick. Maybe would have liked to see a little bit more north-south with Caden Brown, but Demonte Phillips, that had been working. Can't really fault him. How many teams practice safety kick coverage every week? It's kind of like a kickoff, except you punt it. So Aiden Bruce is going to be the one to boot it, which is interesting. Kalen Williams is the punter. No, they're going to kick. Maybe I'm wrong. I must be wrong. Clearly, I'm wrong. So it'll be a kickoff, not a punt. My apologies. They'll kick from their own 20. So Bruce will just run this up 15 yards closer to his own end zone. And there is the kick. It's caught at the 40. No, it's fumbled. And so now Burrow is just buried. What a coverage team there. My goodness, 3-3 in blue was all over it. That's Savion Wright. Whew. That was just textbook kickoff coverage there by Wright. So now Mikey Young will try to throw this thing down there. Titans have 3:30. Trail by, again, three scores. It's now a 19-point game. Young looking to throw. Steps up in the pocket. He's got space. It's going to be holding against Glenwood, so that'll be coming back. That penalty is going against Eli Green, the senior. First time we've called the name of Eddie Young, who was rushing the passer. He drew the penalty. Good rep there for the sophomore. It was pretty obvious. I'll back him up 10 yards. First and 20 from their own 30-yard line. So at this point, it's just like a decent punt with no time taken off and 2 points. It's really not. The more I said that, Young looking to throw. Mikey, that is, caught at the 40. Back to the original line of scrimmage. Still moving to the 45. Zach Clark with another catch. His third of the evening. Make it second and six. Clock stops with 3:07.

0: And so, sorry, 20-yard line. Clock continues to run with 2:40. Generals still up by 19, so Titans still need a miracle, but all you can do is score points. Young throws. It's complete. Once again, they find Braden Owens. That was a good catch. Caleb Wilkins was draped all over him. Quickly back up. They're at the first and goal. Ball's at the 8-yard line. Clock at 2:18. Snap back, Mikey Young. Fade ball. Has his man. It's caught. Touchdown, Braden Owen. So just like that, the Titans aren't done. They cut this thing to 13. 2:09 left to go. So an onside kick. A quick score, and then you never know. But Generals have, or Titans have all three timeouts. They're going to go for it to cut it to 11. Receiver comes in motion, far side. Young looking to throw. He does. It's intercepted. So the two-point conversion won't be completed. And we have a way late flag. Extracurricular activities. I don't know who that was. That looked like it was on one of the linemen that were all alone. It's going to be after the play. Personal foul against the Generals. I think that's just going to move the kick. A 2-point no good. It moves the kickoff. Maybe the Titans can force another safety. Likely kicking it onside anyway. So it'll likely be Morgan Whitehead. It was the onside kicker last time. See the hands team out there for the Generals. So Whitehead runs it out to the 40, but I don't think that's right. They're going to move it up. That's what I thought. And it'll be an onside kick from MacArthur's 45, which is kind of funky. But the onside kick, hands team is standing at their own 30-yard line. And they're coming, it looks like, five either way. Maybe just try to pin this thing deep. Whitehead runs up. Rough onside kick. And they touched it too early. The issue here is you're used to kind of catching this thing at the 45. So you're at kind of a weird yard marker. It'll be illegal touching against the Titans, and the Generals will take over. What a funky little way to end this thing. Generals just have to pretty much get a first down to end it. 2:06, 2 minutes to go in this one, brought to you by Buena Vista National Bank. 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Well, now Phillips will join the backfield. He was out at slot receiver, but joins the grouping in the backfield. It's this same formation. They've gone with the last 20 plays. And nobody took the football. Antonio Young will take it himself. That was not supposed to be a design keeper, but it was. Gets back to close to the line of scrimmage. It'll be a loss of 2. Could have been a loss of 7. So timeout taken by Glenwood. We'll take our final timeout. Be back on the other side.
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2: So kind of a funky way to end this thing. Had a weird penalty on a two-point conversion, a safety, an onside, two onside kicks. Generals really just need a first down to ice this thing. Clock stopped with a minute 59. Second and 11. Snap back to Young. He goes to Phillips. Phillips up the middle. Phillips breaking tackles. Phillips in first down and more. Phillips, he's looking for the end zone. He's gonna score. Touchdown number 4 for Demonte Phillips. And there, finally, again, is your dagger. So the receiver with 4 rushing touchdowns. Another one brought to you by Mount Zion Chiropractic. And that does seal it. 41-22, a minute 47. Bruce trying to push it to 42-22. I'm sure it's not scoregami, but I'm sure it's one of the more rare scores you'll find. Bruce gets ready to kick. Kick is up. It is through. Aiden Bruce has only missed one this year. Minute 47, the kick team back out in a normal spot for the Generals. What a win. Coming into it, you know, Glenwood's in a weird spot. New head coach, first year head coach, James Dombacher. Sixth head coach in program history, but it's still Glenwood. I mean, there's 27 seniors. They have a great JFL program. They have a great football environment. Never an easy team to beat, and MacArthur has done it really in stunning fashion here at home. And this sets them up well for the postseason. Again, next week, that's a struggling Springfield squad. And then a fun one on the road against Jacksonville. We'll have that one in week 9 on 106.3 The Game. Generals will pretty much lock themselves into a bye after this one. And so they will host round 2 at home. I believe that's the week of Halloween. Yeah. October 30th or 31st. One of the two. Bruce runs up, boots it away. Kickoff brought to you by Diamonds Family Restaurant. It's returned to the 24. Far side pushing forward to the 40. Nice return here. 50, 45. So another nice return. Glenwood, this might just be too little too late because they've had a really nice fourth quarter. This was 35-7 at one point. It's now 42-22. So do the math. They've had a positive quarter. Story here has been Kyrie Jackson and Demonte Phillips. Guess who? Antonio Young's also been fantastic. And really a good job by this defensive line for MacArthur. Because you get to the postseason, these teams like to run the ball, and I think they've done a really good job. Empty set, Mikey Young steps up, and it is incomplete. Beautifully broken up there. Was that Caden Brown? It was. Caden Brown, the normal running back. He's played both ways this year. Pokes it out. Not sure if Jaden Little has made his return. A couple of good backers for the Generals. Young looking to throw near side, and that one incomplete. Not really close to his intended receiver, Hugo Lopp. So he'll set up 3rd and 10. Fun announcement, we'll be back for the turkey tournament this year. See Demonte Phillips, turkey tournament. Hugo Lopp will play not in the turkey tournament, but against the Generals in conference play for basketball. And we'll have, this is your home for Generals athletics. Football, basketball, break in some softball and baseball, as well as Eisenhower athletics. Well, but this one is caught looking for the first down, and he's going to be... just short of the sticks. So 4th and 4, 1 minute, 11 seconds. Generals lead 42-22 over the Glenwood Titans. Appreciate you spending your Friday night with me. Snap back to Young. He goes on a handoff, and nobody was ready for it. Arnett with a nice gain to the 20, to the 15. Chopped down there. Takes a nice roll to about the 12. So halfback draw on 4th and 3. Moves the sticks. And again, Glenwood could punch this thing in. It's just going to be a little too late. I mean, they are down by 3 possessions with 48 seconds left. Clock keeps moving. Mikey Young with it inside the Creative Media Services red zone. Looks to throw. Young quickly fires. Incomplete. Behind the receiver on the far side of the field. That will stop the clock with 36.5 left to go. It'll be 2nd and 10. Trying to get to the 3 for a first down and the 0 for a touchdown. Ball is spotted. They have a 13. Generals looking to get this thing to zeros. Snap back to Young. Generals show blitz. They come with it. Young fires quickly. It's caught. Touchdown. Another touchdown for Beckett Church. So Generals make it 42-28. .9 left to go. They'll go for 2 once again. Unsuccessful last time. Then there was a personal foul, and we got a really weird onside kick. So stick around. You might see that one again. Mikey Young going for 2. There's Fonzo Burrow behind him. Snap back. Looking to throw. Quickly fires. Incomplete. And overthrows his receiver. And no flags this time, so we'll have a normal onside kick try. I mean, even if you got a kick here, you need a lot. You need to get both of them in. It's just, the math is very hard. But onside kick number 3. First one was easily recovered by MacArthur. Number 2 was illegal touching. Marvel Whitehead will try number 3. Again, 42-28, 31.9 left to go here in quarter number 4. Whitehead waits for whistles. Hands team ready at the 50. There's the whistles. Whitehead runs up. The onside kick. Oh, they don't get it. No, they do. And the ball is free. Did Glenwood get back on top of it? They did. So the Titans will take over at the 45 of the Generals. Morton couldn't corral it. That took 4 seconds off the clock. So 27.7. Titans will need to score almost in 2 plays or less. To make this make sense. So 27 seconds. Glenwood has the ball. They trail by 14. So exactly 2 touchdowns. Young looking to throw. Goes short to Burnett out of the backfield. He's going to be carried in. Oh, it doesn't get out of bounds for a gain of 9. Generals will take that all day long. Clock will stop at 16.5. Kind of interesting they threw that thing out there. But They did. It will be a first down. He would have needed, Burrow has to go out of bounds there. I mean, that's really what the killer ended up being. But even then, I mean, that was a 10-second play. Would have been tough regardless. Ball in the near hash. Glenwood time out. And we'll have next week's action. That'll be back here at home against Springfield. They ran into a very good QND team. They lead by a wide margin, 37-14 at the last update. So again, just looking for a downfield shot for Mikey Young. You do have Hugo Lopp, who's 6'2". Braden Owens also pretty tall. Short throw once again. Caught down to the 15, but again, that took 9.2. You're now by two scores. They'll call another timeout. And that is about going to do it. We'll have MacArthur. Or not MacArthur. Obviously, we'll have MacArthur. I just said that. We'll have Milliken for you tomorrow. Two M schools. They're both blue with a giant M. Milliken will take on Carroll University. Me and Leroy on the call. That'll be at 1 o'clock p.m. tomorrow on 106.3 The Game, as well as cicadaradio.com and on YouTube. We are just trying to get this thing to zeros. Glenwood's moving it. They're trying to help their point differential. Theoretically, if you got the touchdown, like 5 seconds left, recovered the onside with .5, you could line up a Hail Mary. It is theoretically possible. But so are a lot of things. We haven't discovered like 92% of the ocean. Who knows what's down there? Glenwood lines up, ball to 14. Mikey Young looking to throw, does over the middle. He's wide open for a touchdown with 3 seconds to go. So that will do it. Hugo Lopp hit the guy I mentioned. How about that? 6'2", not how I thought he'd win, but came wide open on a little streaker. This thing's going to end up being 42-35, which is a normal score, by the way. I didn't think we were going to get there. And a really closer score than it was. This thing was 35-7 at one point before it just got bonkers. Kind of wild we ended up at 42-35, considering we've had a safety, three failed two-point conversions. That one's good, and it'll make it 42-35 with 2.9 left to go. And even if they recover this onside kick, there will be no time on the clock. By the time you get back on top of it, I'd be shocked if they had a second left. But they're going to try. 2.9 left. Generals just have to get on top of it and seal it. They've gone to the left every single time. I did think this was going to be a close game, just not this way. So Whitehead will kick to the left side, it looks like, once again. They do. It is just going to be returned. Here goes Phillips. Phillips into the clear. Devontae Phillips, why not? Number 5 for Demonte to seal it. 49-35. That's one way to do it. And make sure the clock runs out. They seal it. Demonte, touchdown number 5. How about that? Oh, you have a flag. I don't know if this is going to matter. The clocks are at zero. The touchdown counts. Sure, I guess we can call taunting or whatever they call it. It doesn't matter. Generals win. That's the thing that matters. 48. Sorry, I won't have an extra point. 35. What a fun one. Generals move to 6-1. They have a route to 8-1 and a really unique opportunity to be one of the top four seeds in 5A or 4A. I mean, if you're top four seed in 4A, you kind of avoid Rochester for a little bit longer than you kind of want to. That is a fun one. So that's going to do it. I want to give a shout-out to all of our sponsors because without them, none of this would be possible, including our presenting sponsor and our sponsor of that touchdown, Mount Sinai Chiropractic, another adjustment to the scoreboard, the final one. 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So, I'll be back with you all tomorrow with Leroy. 12:45 kick, or pregame. I've messed this up 40 times now. 1 p.m. kick against Carroll University on the campus of Milliken University. That'll be tomorrow. Have a fantastic and safe rest of your Friday night. Hope you enjoyed the broadcast as much as I, Jacob Thome, enjoyed bringing it to you. Final score, 48, Generals, Titans, 35.
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12: live on the Monday edition of Unsportsmanlike with Evan Cohen, Chris Canty, and me, Michelle Smallman. Even though the Falcons and Saints are both 1-2, I'll tell you why the winner of this game will set themselves up for a playoff run. 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
17: Second down, 8 Mississippi State at the Mizzou 24-yard line in a 24-24 game. 4 minutes left. Taylor drops, throws a bullet into the end zone. McGee, leaping grab, touchdown, Mississippi State. San Frisco McGee's second touchdown catch tonight. Taylor's second TD pass. And the Bulldogs are back in front, 30-24 with 3:57 left.
18: And that would be the game winner right there, as Mississippi State went on to defeat Missouri 31-24. Neil Price from Learfield on the call there. It's game night on ESPN Radio, the all-new ESPN app, SiriusXM Channel 80 and TuneIn. 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I'm Q Myers, and with that victory right there, set up a matchup this week. Mississippi State versus Alabama, 4-0 versus 4-0, 2-0 versus 2-0 in conference play. Boy, this should be a fun one. We're excited about it, so we got to get a little bit of insight into this Mississippi State program to help us do that. Brian Haydad, Sports Talk Mississippi, joins us here on game night. And, Brian, thanks so much for your time. Appreciate you. They got the victory over Missouri. They were a ranked team. How important is this stretch right now for Mississippi State? They got Bama, LSU, Oklahoma, Texas. This is the meaty part of their schedule. How important is this stretch?
19: Yeah, you know, you think about the way the schedule set up for Mississippi State, there was always a chance they could be 4-0 coming into this stretch. But, man, these next four games is difficult as anybody in the country. Although, you know, in the past few weeks we've seen Oklahoma. They're not exactly the team we thought they were going to be preseason, but that's still a talented football team that you're going to have to play in a few weeks. You know, with State being 4-0 and what they can be this year with the way Kamario Taylor is playing, they need to find a way to win at least one of these games and maybe two of them. If they can be 6-2 at the start of the month of November, they're going to be right there in the college football playoff discussion. So I think they can beat Oklahoma right now. This game tomorrow is probably their second best chance at a win. It'll be really tough to go on the road and beat an LSU or beat a Texas. You've got Alabama at home. You should have a big crowd. This town has been buzzing for the past 24 hours, and so this is a great opportunity for Mississippi State to kick off this really tough stretch with a win.
16: Brian, take us inside the X's and O's. Why is this the more favorable matchup for Mississippi State here in the month of October?
19: Well, obviously, it starts with it being a home game. You know, the Oklahoma game, I think that's a good matchup. That's also at home. At LSU, I mean, Tiger Stadium has been a place where I refer to it as a place where maroon and white dreams go to die through the years. The state has just never had a lot of success in Baton Rouge. Texas, the number one team in the nation. This Alabama team, look, they're a very, very good team. Don't get me wrong. Very talented. I think Keelan Russell is one of the best quarterbacks in college football. But if you're going to win, you know, any of these games, you got to think the home game is the one where you have the best chance. And with the way Kamario Taylor is playing right this second, Mississippi State has a chance against just about anybody. You know, when you get elite quarterback play, which is what State's got in these first four games, which it appears Kamario Taylor is capable of giving you, you know, on any given day, you have a chance to win. And State, you know, right now is clicking on all cylinders. The offense has been really, really good. The defense has been much improved from a season ago. It's just State has a lot of momentum right now. We'll see if they can carry it over into the game tomorrow.
18: 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He's thrown 3 touchdown passes in 4 straight games in a single season. The first Mississippi State quarterback to do that. What makes him so special?
19: I mean, where do you start with this guy? I mean, he looks like a creative player from a Madden or an EA college football game. He's 6'4", 240 pounds. Can throw the ball 50-plus yards with the flick of the wrist and throw it, you know, close to 70 yards when he really gets a chance to step into it. He has mobility, great athleticism. But more than that, you know, this is a guy who on Saturday will make it his 7th start. But he's got the composure of a guy who's making his 27th start. He really looks like a guy who's been doing this for a long time, not the short time that he's been out there for Mississippi State. Fundamentally sound. His footwork is great. Knows how to go through his progressions, isn't afraid of the moment, isn't a guy who, you know, when the first read isn't there, takes off and runs. He scans through all his progressions. He gets to the check down, more often than not. He just plays the game at an incredibly high level. And you combine that ability to do that with the physical talents that he has. I mean, he just is a potential All-American candidate. You know, here at Mississippi State, obviously Dak Prescott is the name we all come back to. And Dak did it all for Mississippi State. But this kid, from a talent perspective, has a lot more to offer than Dak even did.
16: Brian, I feel like every time we bring up the name Kamario Taylor, it is followed by asterisk, oh, but where is he going to be playing next year, which is completely unfair to this Mississippi State program. And I hate the fact that I'm bringing it up here on game night on ESPN Radio, but I'm bringing it up because I want to ask you this. You've gotten to know the Mississippi native over the last 2 years. What do we, the national media, not know about this young man that, A, suggests he's not going anywhere, and, B, suggests that he is truly the Heisman on and off the field?
19: Yeah, it's kind of a two-pronged thing with what the national media doesn't know. And I'd start with Kamario. He grew up a Mississippi State fan. His uncle played quarterback here 20-plus years ago. He's from just down the road. You can be in his hometown 20 minutes from Davis-Wade Stadium. He is a young man that has – he committed to Mississippi State at when they were at their absolute lowest. You know, he was committed through a 2-10 season despite getting offers from Georgia, from Texas A&M. And I just take him at face value, and I take his parents at face value when they say things like, we're not going anywhere. The other side of that coin is, you know, from a Mississippi State perspective, yeah, you know, 3 or 4 years ago, State's NIL was not in a really good spot, but now it is. And they've got the money to not only pay Kamario Taylor what he's going to be worth, but to put great players around him. I expect them to, you know, with a player like Taylor, it makes sense next year you should really push your chips into the middle and try to get as many guys as you can. I think State will not only retain Kamario Taylor next year, they'll retain their other key pieces, and they'll bring in some great pieces next year. I expect State to be pushing for a top 10 portal class as they try to really take advantage of having this transcendent talent for them here in Starkville. I just believe the kid. I've gotten to know him a little bit, and he doesn't strike me as the guy that's going to chase the bag, and he doesn't have to chase the bag. He's going to get the bag here at Mississippi State.
18: Brian, let's look at the game a little bit, and I know this isn't, you know, necessarily the Nick Saban Alabama where, you know, they run the ball 3 yards in a cloud of dust, but, you know, they still do present a rushing attack, and for the Bulldogs, they've only allowed one rushing touchdown this season. Why has their rushing defense been so sound?
19: That's a great question because they don't have the, you know, you think about Mississippi State defensive linemen over the last decade or so, guys like Fletcher Cox and Chris Jones and Jeffrey Simmons who are doing it, who've been doing it in the NFL. They don't have a superstar guy like that. But from a scheme perspective, they've been very solid. They tackle really, really well. If you watch Mississippi State, when they get hands on the ball carrier, they've been doing a good job of getting those guys on the ground. There's not a lot of yards after contact. You look at, you know, the way they play this year, Minnesota gave up running the football. They did not run the football the entire second half until the final two plays of the game. They forced South Carolina, a team that wants to run the ball, into 40-plus pass attempts. Missouri and Jamal Roberts is a great running back, has had a really good season, but State was able to limit them to under 4 yards per carry. So I think a credit to Zach Arnett, the defensive coordinator, the players that he has, but I think they just have the right mentality for stopping the run. And it also helps when you have an All-American cornerback back there in Kelly Jones who you can trust in the pass game. The strength of State's defense is the secondary. So they trust those guys to be back there and cover the passes, and they can focus on stopping the run.
16: Brian, before we let you go, this is, of course, Brian Haidt out of Sports Talk Mississippi joining us here on Game Night on ESPN Radio. What concerns you most on the other side tomorrow, Alabama, Mississippi State? What's the biggest threat to a Mississippi State victory that the Crimson Tide present?
19: Do you have a copy of Alabama's roster? Because that's a really talented football team, top to bottom. Keelan Russell, outstanding. Ryan Coleman-Williams seems to have shaken off those early season jitters he was having. He had a great game last week. They've got talent in every position. You know, this is still one of the most talented teams, stacked with blue-chip players in college football. And Kalen DeBoer is an outstanding coach. You know, the history of the series, which Alabama has dominated, it doesn't really have any meaning as far as this one game goes. But this is still a very, very talented Alabama team. They're playing at a high level, especially on the offensive side of the ball. There's a reason they're the favorite in this game. They're more than capable of coming to Starkville and not only winning, but winning by double digits. So Mississippi State's going to have to play a very clean game, mistake-free, and they need Kamario Taylor to be the same guy he's been the first 4 weeks of this season.
16: The reason I almost stuttered on that last question for you, Brian, is because we, of course, here on Game Night on ESPN Radio, are also keeping tabs on Virginia Tech Pitt, which is coming down to the wire in Blacksburg. The reason I bring that up to you, I'm so interested with the idea of your former head coach is now your DC. We see it with Brent Pry in Blacksburg right now on James Franklin's staff. What's it been like having Zach Arnett back in Stark Vegas? And does it just feel kind of normal?
19: It does, actually. You know, when you think about Arnett, and you guys might not know this, but when he was at Ole Miss, he kept his house here. He commuted from Starkville. That's about a 90-minute drive. Never left town. Really liked being in Starkville, liked the community here. And when he got the opportunity to come back, he jumped at it. And when I saw that he was going to be hired, obviously you have that first moment of, what? You know, he's coming back. But right after that was a moment of, this defense is going to be better next year because Zach Arnett has done it before. He did it here at Mississippi State under Mike Leach. You know, got put in a really tough position when Coach Leach passed away, did what he thought was best for the program. It wasn't the right time for him to be a head coach, and he was just in over his head at that time. But no hard feelings, nothing awkward about it for him. And he is a guy that if ever there was a coach that embraced a bulldog mentality, no pun intended, it's Zach Arnett. He likes being at Mississippi State. He likes coaching this defense. And, man, the results have been good thus far for the Bulldogs.
18: Well, we look forward to this one. Alabama at Mississippi State. It's going to be noon Eastern time kickoff. We look forward to it. Brian, fantastic stuff. Thanks so much for the time. We appreciate you here on Game Night.
19: Appreciate y'all. Have a great night.
18: Absolutely. You do the same. Brian Haydad, Sports Talk Mississippi. Again, 7th-ranked Alabama at 16th-ranked Mississippi State. Noon Eastern time kickoff. Looking forward to that. She's Mia O'Brien. I'm Q Myers. Coming up next, Super Bowl 60 was played in the Bay Area. Are we getting a preview coming up this weekend to possibly Super Bowl 61? That's next on Game Night on ESPN Radio on the all-new ESPN app.
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18: All right, Mia, Pitt. Virginia Tech has just gone final, and go ahead and tell the fine folks what just happened, because I think I'm still trying to process it.
16: Yeah, I mean, Q doesn't believe what he actually just saw. He keeps asking us, did he actually miss the field goal?
18: I don't think.
16: Are we sure he missed the field goal?
18: I don't think Virginia Tech believes that they missed the field goal. I know the field goal kicker doesn't believe it. He's running down the field like, no, that went in. It honestly is probably about as close as it could have been without actually going in.
16: So, to catch everyone up to speed, Virginia Tech, the biggest game in James Franklin's short tenure as the head coach of the Hokies. Opens on a 14-0 run. I don't want to say that they were stifled from that point on, because they did at one point lead this game 24-21, and it felt like they still had all the momentum in the world, Q. But Pitt, despite losing its starting quarterback, and who we just saw celebrating at midfield after his injury
18: on crutches,
16: Mason Heinschel, he's out the second half of this game. And shout out to Holden Griner, the former Auburn Tiger, who comes in and leads Pitt to an improbable victory, because with 2 seconds left on the clock, Virginia Tech misses a 36-yard field goal. They were in the red zone, relatively speaking, Q, with about a minute to go, and kind of just trying to set it up on the right hash, and it did not pay off for them. Maybe they should have been a little bit more aggressive and tried to score touchdowns and not just kick a field goal and get out of Dodge unscathed.
18: Yeah, you think that they probably should have been a little bit more aggressive, maybe got a little bit closer, like you said, try to get a touchdown. But I'll tell you, looking at that kick, and it was one of those that just kind of sails to the upright and almost looks like it goes over it. And, you know, those are the tough angles, but the officials didn't hesitate when they said that he missed. And then the crowd, they knew right away. So apparently it's just the angle that I'm watching that from, you know, from Studio Q. But, man, that is about as close as possible. And like I said, the kicker, he's running down the field trying to be like, no, that went in. It almost blew his mind that they said he missed.
16: It is the first loss in James Franklin's tenure. Pitt improves to 5-0 with the 35-33 win. We will see if they will have their starting quarterback come next week. But at the same time, the expectation from pretty much pundits across the country was – whoever wins this game should be ranked in the AP Top 25 next week. By the way, Pitt travels, or rather hosts, North Carolina next weekend.
18: Well, I'll tell you what, you could never rule out a Pat Narduzzi coach team. He's a heck of a coach, and that Pitt program is a really, really tough program.
16: He was going nuts, too, by the way.
18: As he should, because, again, it looked like that was game, set, match. They were going to kick this field goal and walk off and win 36-35, and instead Virginia Tech misses. They win. Everyone's losing their mind thinking, what just happened? And Pat Narduzzi's like, I know what just happened. We just won. I'm going to go do this interview, and we out. You know, we ain't waiting around for nobody. So congratulations to Pitt. That was an entertaining game, back and forth the entire night, and they come out on top 35-33. We improved to 5-0 while Virginia Tech drops to 4-1. She's Mia O'Brien. I'm Q Myers. It's game night here on ESPN Radio, the ESPN app, SiriusXM Channel 80, and TuneIn. 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
5: What game on Sunday will have the biggest impact on the road to Super Bowl 61?
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5: This is Super Matchup of the Week.
7: And this was the biggest game for coach, for the teammates, for the fans. You could feel it.
5: On game night.
6: Broncos at 49ers.
18: Yeah, there's a couple big games this weekend, but I think this one is a really big game. The Broncos at the 49ers. The 49ers have about 5,000 injuries, and all they do is keep winning. And Denver, they seem to not be interested in playing very well in the beginning of the game and want to come back in the second half. At some point, the rubber's going to meet the road, right? Is there going to be too many injuries for Kyle Shanahan and company to overcome? And is it going to be too late for Denver to decide to start in the second half? I don't know, but this one to me is very intriguing to tell me, is Denver real, and can San Francisco sustain what they've been doing as they've gotten off to a 3-0 start?
16: Let's start with the Niners side of things, Q. They are currently, through 3 weeks of the NFL season, number one in yards per play, number one in touchdown rate, number one in success rate, number one in series conversion rate. Are you sensing
18: a trend?
16: Oh, so
18: they're pretty good is what you're saying.
16: Brock Purdy, in my opinion, at this point in time, is your runaway favorite for MVP.
18: Agreed.
16: Yes, I do cover Trevor Lawrence, but credit where credit is due to the former Iowa State Cyclone. Now, the big question, though, is that this is a Denver Broncos defense that we saw Matt Stafford have issues with from the jump of last week's Sunday night game. So while maybe the Denver Broncos have had some slow starts, the same cannot be said for their secondary, of course, led by Hufanga, their star safety, who had two interceptions, correct me if I'm wrong, in that victory over the Los Angeles Rams last Sunday. Now, where I do think San Francisco could find an advantage is on the ground. The Denver Broncos, despite being number eight in rushing defense in terms of expected points average, a.k.a. kind of the justification or the quality of someone's offense, they were eighth in defensive run and run defense last year, essentially, by the EPA measurement.
18: Yeah.
16: They're 32nd this year.
18: Oof. I you know, the funny thing, Mia, I look at Denver's defense, and look, they were down, what, 16-0 at halftime to the Rams last week?
16: Yep, right on the number,
18: Yeah, and they did find a way to get back. I don't know if that defense is really as good as we think it is, to be honest. I'm not 100% sold on them. I've really not been 100% sold on Denver. And I give credit where credit's due. They're 2-1. They're finding ways to win. You have to give them credit for that. That's all that matters. But I'm just a little suspect on them. And I really do think Kyle Shanahan and Brock Purdy, they've got some things cooking right now. And I'll tell you one X factor that is not going to show up in the stat sheet, but I think it shows up in the locker room. I think the return of Deebo Samuel really means a lot. I really do. You know, and it's funny. It's a play on names. But Deebo brings that attitude, that I'm going to snatch your chain attitude. Right? And it's just, it's something that they didn't have. While he was gone, they didn't seem like they were a very tough team. They didn't seem like they were a team that was very, like, have a little bit of swagger, a little bit of edge, a little something in their neck. They didn't seem, I wasn't going to cross the street if I saw them. With Deebo, if he comes down the block, I think I'm crossing the street. You know what I mean? They just are a different team with him there. I think he provides a lot on and off the field.
16: And while obviously his primary function is contributing to the receiving game for the San Francisco 49ers, we know he's been involved in that run game a time or two before. And so that's where I do look at the ability to run the football by the San Francisco 49ers, who are fifth in run block win rate. And I say maybe that's an area where you can exploit this 32nd ranked run defense of the Denver Broncos. But additionally, I know that Nick Bosa is not going to play in this game. This defense is banged up. Mm-hmm. Not only can the Denver Broncos not stop the run, they also really can't run the ball. They're averaging just 81 yards per game on the ground. And that's an area that we know the Niners' defensive line. It doesn't matter who they trot out there, what the name is on the back of the jersey. They are going to stop the run. And so that's where this game, I think, is ultimately going to come down to Brock Purdy v. Bo Nix. And give me Purdy.
18: Yeah, give me Purdy as well. And for the 49ers, what they do, they just bring in guys that fit with what they do. So you're right. It doesn't matter what the name on the back of the jersey is. The 49ers defense fits with what the 49ers do, and that's why they're able to play at such a high level. That's not the only really good game coming up this weekend. We'll actually preview some of them next here on Game Night on ESPN Radio on the all-new ESPN app.
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16: Dio Bryan, a thriller in Blacksburg. Virginia Tech opened this Friday night ACC showdown on a 14-0 run, but Pitt clawed back, even with starting quarterback Mason Heinschel watching from the sidelines on crutches. Hokies all set up for a game-winning field goal, 2 seconds on the clock, and they miss it. Pitt holds on for a dramatic 35-33 win to hand James Franklin his first loss in his Virginia Tech tenure. The new Ryan Field debuted tonight in Evanston, Illinois. Aiden Childs and the Northwestern Wildcats celebrating in style. 11:44 to go. Northwestern pummeling Penn State 31-7. Of course, the Nittany Lions coming off of that upset loss to Wisconsin last week. Elsewhere, Liberty defeated Delaware 30-14. One WNBA playoff game tonight. The Golden State Valkyries trailed by as many as 15 in this win-or-go-home game three. They briefly came back to take the lead. Dallas has retaken the lead with 4:11 to go, 68-67. We will update you on the finish right here on game night on ESPN Radio. College game day has also made it official, with the Indiana Fever season coming to a close last night. Caitlin Clark will be the guest picker tomorrow when game day is live from Iowa City for the first time since 2006. Coverage begins at 9 a.m. Eastern on ESPN. Set your fantasy lineups accordingly, folks. Jaden Daniels will miss a second straight game for the Commanders with that elbow injury he suffered against the Cowboys. Fellow 2024 draftee Caleb Williams also out for a second straight week. Tyson Bagent will likely get the start for the Bears against the Jets. Puka Nacua expected to return this weekend for the Rams after a two-game absence. Aaron Donald will not play against the Eagles. No Devontae Smith or Dallas Goedert in that game either. Vikings ruled out Justin Jefferson with an ankle injury. Mike Evans questionable for the Niners with a rib injury. Nico Collins expected to return for Houston. More coming up on Game Night with Q Myers and yours truly on ESPN Radio.
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0: showdown in Knoxville. Tennessee came up short against top-ranked Texas in its conference opener. Now, the Vols look to bounce back as the 3-1 Auburn Tigers come to town. 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
12: 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He would be one Drake May. The Patriots quarterback. 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She's Mia O'Brien. I'm Q Myers. And Mia, Drake May, 6 picks this season. 2 more than any other player in the league. He threw 8 all of last season. He got A.J. Brown. I know that was short-lived, but he thought next year, year 2, with Josh McDaniels and company and growing, you know, he's getting his full year under his belt. After having the kind of season he had, he's just going to take off. It has been everything but great this year for Drake May. What is going on?
13: I saw a pair of those interceptions with my own two eyes, Q, last week at EverBank Stadium, and I also spoke with a lot of folks around the New England Patriots program all week last week leading into that matchup with the Jaguars, and the sentiment that I got was, with no A.J. Brown, it's kind of just going to be whoever the hot hand is, and that can be a strategy. If you have multiple mouths to feed, which, to be fair, there are other wide receivers and pass catchers on this Patriots right. roster, but it's not like IE in Jacksonville. We were just saying.
12: I mean, like, he didn't have A.J. Brown last year.
13: Well, it's funny you say that because also heard plenty of rumblings about, while he didn't have A.J. Brown last year, they were preparing most of the offseason that they would have A.J. Brown, even though his services weren't actually acquired until
12: right.
13: June. And so that's where I just think that they built the infrastructure around A.J. Brown, and they were going to play through A.J. Brown, and it's as simple as that. Now, as to your point about last year, that is where you are going to hear plenty of folks win, lose, or draw against the Buffalo Bills this weekend saying the New England Patriots took advantage of historically one of the weakest schedules in NFL history and rode it all the way to the Super Bowl. And
12: yeah.
13: now we are seeing what happens when that team actually plays legitimate competition.
12: Right. And, you know, whenever you see a Super Bowl team lose, usually they regress the next year. It's very rare that you see that team get right back on that horse and ride it. But this is not good football that he's playing. And I get it. They could build, look, you could build your team around A.J. Brown. You could build a mansion around A.J. Brown, but you still have to go out and play football if he's not available, right? Because guys get injured. That's the reality of this game. So if you're all of a sudden one vote away from being MVP, and now this year you can't buy a touchdown pass and everything's an interception and it looks discombobulated and disjointed, it's not just that A.J. Brown's not there. There's something going on with you, and the schedule could be a lot to do with it.
13: Well, and I wouldn't even say, I mean, the two interceptions were egregious on Sunday, but the more egregious turnover was the fumble that he claimed. Drake May claimed that the blood from center Jared Wilson's hands was on the football, and that's why it slipped out of his hands. And I would give that a pass and say it was a freak incident if I also hadn't watched Drake May the first 2 weeks of the season.
12: Thank you.
13: Especially in that season opener against the Seattle Seahawks,
12: thank
13: where
12: you.
13: Inexplicably it looked like he was just like throwing lollipop passes. Just
12: exactly.
13: Like, just having a little catch on the beach on a Sunday afternoon. Like, it was very strange. And so Drake May was asked if his shoulder is impacting how he's throwing the football.
14: No, it hasn't. It hasn't. And, I think, it doesn't impact my decision making. And that's what, makes and breaks, play, for quarterbacks. I don't feel like we're, struggling to move the ball. I think we're, I'm turning the football all over, doing things that are, preventing us from scoring touchdowns. And, I think that's one of the biggest things for me. I think we've had a history when we don't turn the football over of playing, good football and finding ourselves on the right side of games. So that's the biggest thing. And, I'm looking forward to, another, good week of practice and felt good out there today.
12: Yeah, see, I'm not buying that. There's got to be some more to it. He's saying all the right things. I applaud that, right? Mike Vrabel's saying all the right things. I applaud that. I'm not buying it. I'm just not. There's something that's going on either between the ears, with the shoulder, a combination of the two. The schedule has something to do with it, but the way he's playing looks nothing close to MVP. Even when Matt Stafford struggles. Even when he struggles, and even when he didn't have Puka Nacua, yes, he had Davante Adams, he's getting other guys involved. He makes plays, right? I mean, look, even where I'm at in Vegas with the Raiders, watching them, Kirk Cousins didn't have his number one target in Brock Bowers, and all of a sudden this guy, Cody White, has three touchdowns. All of a sudden, Trey Tucker, Michael Mayer, you just get guys involved. If you could play the quarterback position, Mia, you could play the quarterback position. And right now it looks like Drake May is struggling to play the quarterback position.
13: It's not as dramatic as some of the other quarterbacks that we're going to be tracking here on game night on ESPN Radio and whether or not we think they can bounce back ahead in week four this weekend. But when Drake May was a rookie in the ill-fated Gerard Mayo lone season as the head coach of the New England Patriots, I remember watching a Patriots game and saying, this kid has a chance because he protects the football. And because he's pretty darn accurate. Drake May, his rookie season, a 66.6% completion percentage. He followed that up last year with a 72% completion percentage that led the NFL. It's only 63.8, which when you compare that to that 66 number, his rookie
12: yeah.
13: campaign, you're like, okay, not splitting. That's almost a 10% drop, though, year over year. And that's where the interceptions obviously are factoring into that. But I would argue, again, those lollipop passes, exactly. Missing guys completely. I don't even know where to begin with what is wrong with Drake May. And by the way, the schedule you alluded to, they got to face the Buffalo Bills this week.
15: Exactly.
13: On the road.
15: Exactly. And I don't think that that's going to bode well for the New England Patriots. But we'll see. We'll see if Drake May can snap out of whatever's going on. Like I said, whether it's the shoulder, in between the ears, a combination of the two, he has to be better as the quarterback of the New England Patriots. We do have a final in the WNBA.
16: This is the WNBA update.
15: Well, Mia, I'll tell you this, man. I got to give hats off to the Golden State Valkyries. They were down 16 points. There was a point where you said they looked like they were uninterested in finishing this bad boy off.
13: Not uninterested. They looked like they saw ghosts on
15: okay.
13: the bench. Gabby
15: All right,
13: Williams
15: that's
13: had,
15: worse.
13: Had the deer in the headlights look in that third quarter when the Wings pulled ahead by 16.
15: And that's even worse, having the ghost look or the deer in the headlight look. Well, they found a way to shake that off and find a good way to get a victory. They have just defeated the Wings 77-73, and now they'll advance to take on the Las Vegas Aces that Natalie Nicasi knows very, very well.
13: And the aforementioned Gabby Williams scored all 8 of the Valkyries' points in the final 2 minutes. During the final 2 minutes, by the way, Natalie Nicasi did collapse while speaking with an official.
15: Yeah, that was scary.
13: Very scary. She did immediately pop back up, and so hopefully in the post-game availability, we will get some clarification on the head coach for the Valkyries and her status, because obviously we want to make sure she's healthy, first and foremost, but obviously she'll certainly be feeling healthy after celebrating this win for the Valkyries, their first series win in a playoff in franchise history.
15: Yeah, it's big time for them. Now, look, I mean, we say that in franchise history, they've been around 2 seasons.
13: But also, they set the bar high.
15: Yeah, I mean, for some that might not know, franchise history, like, whoa. Okay, they've been around 2 seasons. So I always like to put that out there. But they're a really good program. They were a really good program last year when they got to the postseason. Obviously, they didn't win, but they got to the postseason. And look, the Wings gave them everything they wanted to and then some. Right, they pushed them to a Game 3, but they found a way to get a victory. Gabby Williams, really good player. Obviously, like you mentioned, she got the last 8 points, hit some clutch free throws for the team, and those are big time. Veronica Burton, I don't think people sing her praises enough.
13: Nope.
15: She's fantastic. And the way that this Valkyries team is put together, they're designed exactly how Natalie Nicasi wants this thing to go. It's very Warriors-like, and it's funny because they play in the Chase Center where they're moving the ball really quickly. They're shooting a lot of three-pointers, and when push comes to shove, they get it done defensively, and that's what you can see from this game this evening.
13: On the other side, Arike Ogunbowale follows up that 45-point performance on Wednesday night with a 30-burger tonight. That's all fine and good.
15: Yep.
13: Q, it has been 5 days since the Minnesota Lynx were upset by the Liberty. Olivia Miles, 1-for-8 from the floor in 17 minutes. People looking around saying, that's not the Olivia Miles that I know.
15: Right.
13: Paige Beckers, 21.4% from the floor tonight, shooting. That ties her worst field goal percentage in a game this season with Game 2 of this series. She was a no-show each of the last 2 nights. On the defensive end, she was a factor. But on the offensive end, Paige Becker is not a factor in either game. And that is certainly going to be a storyline heading into the offseason.
15: I'm scratching my head right now because that really surprises me. I'm not too sure I expected that. When this series was over, I was going to say that Paige Beckers was a no-show. But congratulations to the Valkyries as they move on. College football, Iowa, Ohio State. Can Iowa pull the upset? That's next on ESPN Radio.
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19: Traffic alert. Dunn Company will be milling and paving roadway on East Grand Avenue, weather permitting. This work will cause intermittent closures on East Grand Avenue from Jasper Street to North 22nd Street, with a one-lane moving work zone with flaggers present. The work starts Monday, September 28th until Monday, October 5th. Motorists should slow down and use extreme caution through the work zone and are encouraged to seek an alternate route.
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25: Good evening, Central Illinois. What is going on? I mean, it is gorgeous outside. We got that fall crisp chill in the air, and it's going to be clear skies by night, bridge the gap between sun-filled days all weekend long. There is a caveat, but it's a small one, and that could be a little bit of fog Sunday morning. Certainly at least some dew on the ground. Otherwise, 46 tonight, okay? That's chilly. But then 73 Saturday afternoon, 78 Sunday afternoon, and I'm meteorologist Jim Kosick. Enjoy.
13: For violating the personal conduct policy the league announced today, and set your fantasy lineups accordingly. Jaden Daniels, Caleb Williams, both will miss a second straight start. Puka Nacua expected to return this weekend for the Rams after a two-game absence. Aaron Donald will not play against the Eagles. No Devontae Smith or Dallas Goedert in that game for Philly either. The Vikings ruled out Justin Jefferson with an ankle injury. Mike Evans officially questionable with a rib injury he suffered last week before the Niners. Nico Collins expected to return for Houston after a two-game absence in the game between the Texans and the Cowboys. Game night with Q Myers and yours truly rolls on here on ESPN Radio.
0: Coming up on the Monday edition of Unsportsmanlike with Evan Cohen, Chris Canty, and me, Michelle Smallman. Even though the Falcons and Saints are both 1-2, I'll tell you why the winner of this game will set themselves up for a playoff run. It's Unsportsmanlike, 6 a.m. Eastern, right here on ESPN Radio, ESPN 2, and ESPNU.
1: Well, it's come down to this. 17-yard line of Michigan for the win. Iowa down 5.
2: A moment like that, it's like, this is where you make your money. This is what you live for.
1: Here's the snap. Brown straight back. Throws to the corner of the end zone. Caught! It's caught! Touchdown, Iowa! Touchdown! Touchdown, Iowa! The game is over. The Hawks have won it.
2: That's the best feeling I've probably ever felt in my life. Yeah, this is the moment I'll never forget.
1: Reese Vanderzee caught the pass, backing into the end zone. He ran to the front.

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0: 7. Here's Canes head coach Mario Cristobal.
1: They didn't get off to the start they wanted in game one, but since then I've been playing really high-level football in a lot of different ways. To give you an idea of the last three games, they are 3-0. In that 3-0 span, they've outscored their opponents and double the amount of opponent points in terms of what they've done offensively. They have, they're averaging almost 200 yards rushing a game, allowing only 12 points a game, and forcing 5 turnovers, holding opponents to a very low third down percentage conversion rate. Particularly important to mention is their second half. They do a great job adjusting. In the second half, I don't believe they've allowed a touchdown.
0: Now from Boston and Pate, here's Will Compton.
2: Here's what you got to watch for. It's how is Clemson going to defend Malachi Toney? We all know this is one of the best players in the country. And Malachi Toney, he feasts on man-to-man coverage. Clemson loves to play man-to-man coverage. They like to have a robber. They like to have a hole player, a rat player. What you want to watch for is if somebody, what we called it defensively, was double the star. So that hole player, that robber player, getting an extra set of eyes on Toney. Because if they do have a good game plan defensively for Malachi Toney, I do like the pass rush of Clemson. London Barrett will help both guys that can get after the quarterback. Because I'm not fully sold on Miami's offensive line yet. They had some leakage against a couple teams, Wake Forest in particular. So I'm going to go off the bus. I don't think it's going to be a splattering. Now, don't get me wrong. Do I think Clemson's going to win this game? No. However, this is where they make it interesting. It could be a lower scoring game. That's what you want to look out for.
0: Clemson, Miami, 7:30 Eastern time. That game will kick off and you can watch it on ABC. All right, coming up next, we will dive in the divisional rounds around Major League Baseball in the playoffs. What does Aaron Boone, the manager of the Yankees, expect from Aaron Judge? You'll hear from him next. 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
6: Beats Virginia Tech 35-33, but everybody is talking about field goal posts and lasers this morning because of this game. 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I'm Aaron Goldhammer. Lance Meadow is in for Emmett Golden today. And I think the best way to explain what happened as Virginia Tech was lining up for the game-winning field goal, down 35-33, is just to play the audio. 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
7: This will be Love's 36-yard field goal attempt. Tutton holding, Epling snapping from the right hash. Good snap. The ball is down. The kick is on its way. The kick is up and good.
8: No good.
7: Good, and the official said no go. The Panthers win a big upset in Blacksburg.
6: Lance, can you describe the video of this field goal and how close you think it came to being a good kick?
9: Yeah, I think it was really close. When you look at it on the TV screen and the trajectory of the ball, especially going out towards the left, it did to the naked eye. I'm with you. And we were even exchanging some text messages off air and emails, and you could easily understand why somebody could be sold on the fact that that was good. At least from a broadcasting standpoint, if I can critique it a little, the rule of thumb is you always got to wait till the official rules the result of the field goal before you ever declare it good or missed. So that's a major no-no, a violation, at least in my ballpark. But from a fan's perspective, right, or somebody just at the game, I could understand if they were fooled and initially thought that it was good in terms of going through the uprights.
6: So here's what's crazy, okay? The uprights only extend actual in reality, right, for so long. You know, a lot of times you see kicks, especially 36-yard field goals, that go higher than the uprights. Obviously, if the ball hits the upright, if it goes through the goalposts, it's good. And if it bounces to the side or bounces short in the end zone, it's a doink, and the official will immediately rule that.

0: and Credit Union.
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6: 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College game day in Iowa City. The Buckeyes, the Hawkeyes. A big one in the Big Ten today. If Iowa can win, they could put Ohio State in a really tricky spot when it comes to the college football playoff. They're not the favorites. Ohio State and Jeremiah Smith, 14.5. Is the line on DraftKings, the official sports book of ESPN. Lance, it's time for us to spin the wheel of topics. Here's how this works. I've brought out the wheel. Okay, it's in the middle of your living room right now where you're doing a show in a home studio. Lance's job is to spin the wheel. Whatever topic comes up on the wheel is the topic that we have to talk about next. So, Lance, I know you've always dreamt of playing the Price is Right or one of these games.
7: 100%.
6: Give you the wheel and go ahead and give it a spin.
7: 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All right, let's go, Mikey. Let's spin that wheel.
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8: All right, I'm actually glad it landed on this because we mentioned it earlier with Buster. The White Sox player, Munetaka Murakami, I'm sure I pronounced that perfectly right, had one of the greatest things this week when he had his pretty much alcohol-fueled clubhouse interview after the White Sox advanced to move on to the divisional round. I got to play some of it here.
9: Hey, you got to tell me, what are you feeling right now?
10: 100!
9: 100, yeah. Not 1,000 this time?
10: Yeah, 100! Oh,
9: hey, it's early in Japan. They're celebrating with you. Anything you want to say to them?
10: Same, hi. Same. Yeah, he's drunk. But he's drunk. Yeah.
9: Told me you didn't need him.
10: I'm drunk. Yeah. Today, maybe hungover. You know? Yeah.
9: Tomorrow, hungover.
10: Yes. No, yesterday. Tomorrow. Yeah, sorry. I don't speak English.
9: You don't need the translator. Congratulations, Bruno.
10: Thank you so much.
6: He's America's favorite slugger, Lance. He's the Southside Samurai. He had a great season. But also, I appreciate the fearlessness to just tell the interpreter to get the heck out of here. The video, he's physically, the interpreter's trying to translate this. And Murakami's like, nope. He's like, I got
7: this.
6: All I need is a couple of English words, and I'm good to go for this clubhouse interview.
7: Side note, I hate the fact that they have champagne parties after every round. I think.

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4: Davis, Lance, as we open College Game Day for the first time in Iowa City in a couple of decades. He said it's been too long. Look, they're underdogs. You know, they don't have the skill position firepower that Ohio State does. But they have beaten the Buckeyes historically at Iowa before. Now, usually in a night game, and this is 3:30, so maybe it'll end under the lights. Ohio State is a double-digit favorite, rightfully so. But Iowa's got all the momentum coming off of that huge Hail Mary win over Michigan that was some karma for the Wolverines last week. I'm Aaron Goldhammer. He's Lance Meadow. As we get you ready for the week of college football on Hammer and Emmett on ESPN Radio, we're on the ESPN app. We're on Sirius XM Channel 80. 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Lance, let's also listen as Pat McAfee got the crowd a little fired up just a few moments ago. They were getting excited outside of Kinnick Stadium.
5: We've been across the South for the first few weeks of College Game Day. It's great to get up here to the North, to the Big Ten country, and
4: quite a scene. Lance, I don't know if you know this story, but the visitors' locker room at Kinnick Stadium is a famous place that they have painted pink because they think that psychologically you just are weaker when you see the pink color as you're getting dressed. Is there a way, if you were Ryan Day, would you prepare for the pink in the locker room today, or is this not even a concern?
6: So what are you saying? 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First of all, I'm not superstitious. 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
4: 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I toured the Zaslow Mansion during the breaks. That's the tour today. You're touring the Amber Palace. I did not
5: Amber
4: know
5: Palace.
4: You had, I did not
5: up.
4: Know that you had a palace. That is impressive. Good to have you aboard here. Week 5, college football getting underway in about 100 minutes from now. Manscaped Close Shaves brought to you by the Manscaped Lawnmower. Which game do we think will be closer than maybe most of the experts think? Let's tell you right here, and let's get to our action coming up today. Here we go.
6: Number 3 Notre Dame at North Carolina.
4: So, I don't think this will be the one that we think is going to be closer than most people do, Amber Wilson. Notre Dame, the number 3 ranked team in the nation, haven't really played anyone, and they head out to Chapel Hill. Could this be the game that UNC, if they get smoked at home, that we have another serious conversation about this UNC program under Bill Belichick?
5: I don't think that we're there yet, especially not against Notre Dame. That's not necessarily going to be the barometer, right? Notre Dame has the best defense in the entire country, so this is going to come down to can that UNC offense do a darn thing against it? Obviously a tall task, not just for UNC, but anybody in the country. Both of these teams play a very clean game. The Irish are number 1 in the nation in fewest penalties, but the Tar Heels are number 1 in the nation in fewest penalty yards. So both of these teams very, very well coached. The problem here is the talent discrepancy.
4: Let's get to the next one.
6: Number 7 Alabama at number 16 Mississippi State.
4: So I'll tell you, Amber, for me, this is the one, again, courtesy by the Manscaped Lawnmower. I do think this game is going to be closer than most people believe. Alabama is a 5.5-point favorite on the road. Number 7 Alabama, number 16 Mississippi State. For me, Kalen DeBoer is a very good big game coach. And this feels like a big game, especially for Mississippi State, who has not been in a position where anyone is calling it a big game in Starkville in I don't even know how long. I feel like this one is going to be a lot closer than people believe.
5: This is the biggest game in Starkville, Mississippi in many, many years. I mean, heck, before this season, Mississippi State had won one SEC game in the last 2 seasons, and that in

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1: Sylvester Stallone here on the Rich Eisen Show. 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
1: For just a few days, and they moved the statue to the side of the stage. And the number of people that were lined up to take a photograph with that statue rather than the actual NFL draft stage in the Ben Franklin, you know, parkway that was behind it. It's amazing, you know, and so it's an indelible film that you made, and that you're obviously, you know, chronicling your lead up to it. But when was the first time you started putting pen to paper about Rocky Balboa, Sylvester?
3: I had written probably about 10 screenplays that were pretty mediocre. But again, it's a skill set that takes a lot of work, and it's all about reduction. In other words, you take a sentence that's 25 words. Mm-hmm. Anyone can do that. That's just typing, and then you reduce it to 10. And those 10 words got to make sense with the next 10 words. It becomes kind of like literary math. All the words have to add up to telling the story. Well, that takes a lot of practice. So when I went to California, I finally figured I couldn't stay in New York anymore. I pretty much bombed out as much as I could. And I made a couple of dollars doing Lords of Flatbush, and, you know, bought a car, went to California, and then I found a place in the valley. It was really rough, and for like, you know, $250 a week. And that's when I said, I got to keep writing. You have to constantly keep going to the gym of the brain. Otherwise, it'll become dormant. So my whole philosophy was I could not have any social life. You couldn't have that and have absolute 100% discipline, dedication to the fight that's coming up. It's kind of like what Marvin Hagler would go to the mountains to train, as opposed to training in Vegas and then going to a casino. It was absolute isolation. Well, so I wrote the screenplay Paradise Alley, which is pretty good, but I was so broke, I optioned it. I gave it away for $100. And I felt as though, God, there's this one producer that showed a little spark of interest. I said, I got to do something. A lot of people think that it was based on Chuck Wepner. It wasn't. I always was fascinated with Rocky Marciano because we're like exactly the same size. So it was feasible that a guy like me could, inhabit that kind of character. But nobody knew Rocky Marciano because that was the 50s. And right then, the Wepner fight came on, and I used that. I went to the producers. I said, see, this is actually feasible that a nobody, a bum, could go the distance with the greatest. I want to write the screenplay. They said, yeah, sure, whatever. And I went back there, and I literally I said, God, please, man, do something. Like, give it to me. And I didn't stop for 72 hours to write it in longhand. First draft wasn't very good, but it was at least it was there. Rocky was not a very savory guy. And then I added Adrian and the love. And actually, he wasn't even a boxer. I added that. And then we now had Apollo Creed and Mickey and all these other characters that inhabited the story that gave it life and relatability. And that's when the journey really started about, do you sell out? Do you stay true to it, or do you sell out? Because you know you're never going to have this opportunity again. You literally wrote a story that no one would ever give you. You're never going to come across it. It's designed for all your assets and cover all your flaws. It's like made for me. So when the price got up to this absurd amount, and I needed the money badly. It was, you know, pregnant wife and even afford a dog and like $80 left. And I was dreading that they were going to say, we're done. We don't want you anymore. Deal's off. Then I was in big, big trouble. But I knew, and I told my wife, I said, if I sell this, we'll have some money, but you'll have a broken husband. I will never be able to forgive myself for not going the distance, at least trying. I've been doing this for 6 years. I got to ride it out because I'm never going to have this opportunity again. And then good fortune struck.
1: Sure did, man. And before we get to the Oscar night, which is the end of your book here, which scene are you most proud of from Rocky? Whether it's one you acted in or one you wrote, and obviously you wrote it all, but which one?
3: Oh, that's a good question. There's two of them. The most pivotal scene is the one I wrote about in the book that it was canceled. I said, we have to do this scene. This is the key to the whole movie. And they go, now we have no time. We're, quote, pulling the plug. And I always thought that was a euphemism for a joke. No, they pulled the plug. Hmm. So all the lights went out, and this really, we're down in the Bowery. And Rocky's little den there, it was horrible. And it's the first time I actually lost my composure. And I went to the producer. I said, you got to let me have one take. Please, I'm begging you, one take, because this is the take. And I've never heard this before where a man knows he's going to get terribly punished. He's going to get beaten. He knows he cannot win.
4: 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So it's time for Milliken Football.
3: That in itself is a victory in a championship. And he goes, okay, you got one take. So they put the lights back on.
5: Hello, everyone. Lyric Lowell here with you. Alongside Jacob Thomas, get ready for a homecoming here in Decatur, Illinois. Glad to be with you as Milliken gets ready to take on the Carroll University Pioneers here on what is a glorious, gorgeous Saturday afternoon in Decatur, Illinois. Boy, I am glad to be with you. Hope you are having a good day. As
3: what are we going to do?
5: We get ready for Milliken football. They are 2-2 and 1-1. Carroll comes in at 3-1 and 2-0. And Jacob, we have a huge rushing power in Milliken.
3: Other people take on. We all have our own immovable force that we consider Carroll world championship. And that was something that everyone can relate to, because I'm going to lose. But it's how I lose that's important. And I felt that was the key scene. So the next day, the producers come out of the screen room and go, whoa, that's the most important scene. Yeah, I told you, that's the whole plot. And so that's it. And the other scene was when Mickey comes up to the apartment. Nobody wanted to know me. I was a pariah. I was a loser. And then he wants to get involved, because he sees an opportunity to try to salvage some of his life on Rocky's back. But he was never there when I needed him. And it said venting. And what I loved about that scene, he couldn't do it to the old man's face. He just didn't have that cool streak. But he just rambled on and rambled on. And that was very biographical from my own life. And what was so funny was just, so that thing really took it out of me. And the sound man goes, were we rolling? What? And he goes, well, just do it again. I go, let me tell you about a fact of life. You cannot ad-lib and ad-lib. An ad-lib is a one-off. You know what I mean? So you have to go down and dig something else out. And I was so exhausted, because if you saw that scene, it's one of those, popcorn just work. You pull out all the stops. On the couch, but luckily, for a snack after the game, that character was such a blessing for me, and I felt so much for that character of Mickey, Burgess Meredith, his brilliant energy, that it came out very, very well. And I thought that was the real, that was such an act of forgiveness. It's almost like a father and son coming back. I forgive.
5: All right, welcome back to 106.3 The Game. Glad to be with you here this afternoon. Again, my name is Eric Cole. Joining me is my partner, Jake. So to get ready for this one.
3: Let's do it together.
5: As Milliken gets ready to take on Carroll University. And, Milliken can move the football. Carroll's been very difficult to score against. And at some point, something's got to give here. Jacob Thome, your thoughts on today's
1: last one
5: big matchup here in this homecoming game?
1: You're going to heat lightning and you're going to crack thunder.
6: Certainly.
1: Is that writing or is that Burgess Meredith ad libbing?
6: A team with a really good defense. They haven't allowed a point in the last
1: Where'd that
6: two
1: come
6: games.
1: From?
6: 26
1: you heard somewhere or you just
6: – No, it's 356 yards. But offense has been a struggle, especially in their last one against Carthage. You know, you look at – you start doing your research and you're like, wow, 20 to nothing. Neither team could move the ball. Was it raining? It looked – everything on the box score kind of looked like it was pouring rain because they were really struggling to move the ball on that one. But it ended up that – no, it was bright and sunny. Just two good defenses going at it. The offense averages just 3.2 yards per play last game. And then turnovers are going to be a big thing. Zero turnovers in game one for Carroll, then three in game two and game three. Zero in game four. Also took it away four times last game against Carthage. That really helped ignite what was a low-scoring performance.
5: Yeah, and, you know, for the defense individuals for Carroll, that's something that we've been really keeping an eye
7: carefully.
5: On here.
7: Do you feel
5: Carroll's
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6: Yeah, I think that's a big part of it. Talos Gomez,
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6: as you mentioned,
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9: time,
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9: Drake May is about to find out what makes great quarterbacks, elite quarterbacks, great quarterbacks, good quarterbacks. When you're getting everybody else's best shot, how
6: Gomez
9: you going to handle
6: great,
9: that?
6: And it was a
9: and
6: whole
9: I think
6: lot
9: that
6: of Amir Nixon,
9: weighing him down.
6: Who had the most receptions in a single game in Milliken history since Eric Tobey in 2012.
8: The
6: so if that tells you anything, 12
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6: Yeah, good return by Key there. He's third in the conference in all-purpose yards. He's been a big threat offensively for this Milliken offense, which we will see. There is a flag on the field. I think this is going to either be taunting or holding against Milliken. It was way away from the play.
11: That's where you're reaching for the Uncrustable.
6: Had a pancake block. Maybe
11: held
6: the pancake a little bit too long.
11: PB&J opportunity for an Uncrustable.
6: Never thought I'd say the term
11: held
6: the pancake for too long.
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5: As Jacob alerted to, so they will back up and two steps forward, three steps back. 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
13: I'm Dave Bigger, ALDS Game 1, White Sox, Cleveland, scoreless in the third. With the bases loaded for the Guardians now, White Sox pitcher Hagen Smith lifted poor reliever Brian Hudson. Tonight, Yankees at Tampa Bay, Aaron Judge is not on the New York roster, still out with a sore calf. National League Game 1, Dylan Dodd will start for Atlanta at the Dodgers at 4 Eastern. Tarek Skubal for L.A. The Braves 5-1 against the Dodgers this year. Later, San Diego at Milwaukee. Brewers manager Pat Murphy on the Padres, who've won 19 of their last 22.
14: Just super talented, confident team right now. We all know the best bullpen in baseball. And with some megastars in the lineup. 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
13: 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Trayshawn Brown, 9 carries for 50 yards and a score. Keelan Russell. A touchdown run and a touchdown throw. Halftime, Alabama 28, Mississippi State 17. Over on ESPN, C.J. Carr, 3 touchdown throws, 2 to Jordan Faison. Halftime, Notre Dame 21, North Carolina 14. These are all halftime scores. UCF 10, Houston nothing. SMU leading BC 13-10. It's Iowa State 21, West Virginia 14. For the Cyclones, Aiden Flora, 2 touchdown throws. Jalen Rayner with 1. Michigan leading Minnesota 14-7. And it's Wisconsin 17, Michigan State 3.
15: Hey, it's Michelle Smallman, and coming up Monday, even though the Falcons and Saints are both 1-2, I'll tell you why the winner of this game will set themselves up for a playoff run. 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
12: This one, his first true catch of the day.
16: Silas Gomez threw 4 games, 69 of 113 passing, 696 yards, 3 touchdowns, and 5 interceptions. Rushing for 122 yards last week.
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12: Carroll defense
18: has struggled
12: against rushing quarterbacks this year.
18: Today is the Pacific Division.
16: That AJ Lee
18: joining
16: with
18: us from one of the hubs.
16: Tackler bumps off another one and gets close to the first
18: Sacramento
16: down mark. Actually, he's got enough
18: Anthony
16: for
18: Slater.
16: A first down. He gets down.
19: It's kind of a bleak time for California basketball. We're about to unveil that
16: in business here.
19: But
16: formula that
19: if you really think about it, I don't know. A bleaker collective time for the 14 since I've
16: it's what they
19: been
16: do
19: around.
16: When they get into enemy territory
18: along those lines,
12: yeah, they sometimes struggle. I think
18: Dallas,
12: when
18: Texas
12: they're in positions
18: actually,
12: where you don't necessarily want to get the ball,
18: right now,
19: I'm in another
12: kind
19: one
12: of
19: the
12: run
19: hubs.
12: Pass, and so
18: yeah, that's right.
12: When they're in
18: you're
12: obvious passing
18: Pacific
12: situations, I think they struggle, but doing a good job right now of avoiding those.
18: As I ask this to you, Ben McMahon, can you tell me who the current Pacific Division champion is?
19: Howdy, partners. Keep on trying to get me this. I'm going to say it's the Los Angeles Lakers.
18: Now
16: you
18: are
16: will come
18: correct.
16: In very, very late from the
19: back. Did they win like 52 games or something?
20: I think it was 53, was it? Oh, yeah.
18: Despite Luka's late injury, mid-season injury, and then another late injury,
12: it's a 217
18: they were able
12: law
18: to overcome
12: penalty.
18: And claim the Pacific Division.
12: Nothing really to argue about here, though.
19: I believe I heard that was the most regular season wins for a Luka Doncic team ever, which is kind of crazy. Considering he's made the finals.
12: He's knocking his second year with the
18: great
12: big blue.
18: Stat.
19: Well, he is not it's also, you know, I would say credit to J.J. Redick. He
16: my
19: has seemed
16: word.
19: To like squeeze out
16: like
19: regular
16: a,
19: season
16: for
19: wins.
16: Their radio audience.
20: I mean,
16: like
20: well, he's got a playoff win without
12: that's the best way to describe
16: it.
20: A
16: I mean
20: playoff
16: that as respectfully
20: win.
16: As I possibly
18: JJ's,
16: can.
18: Hey, J.J.'s done well. I think J.J. has acquitted himself very well. I think I'll tell you one thing. Whether it's in Los Angeles, I think J.J. Redick's going to coach in the league for a long time.
16: Shotgun.
18: A long time, if he wants to, like you
20: well,
18: know.
20: I was going
18: to
20: say, unless he just drives himself so crazy,
16: up,
20: well,
16: throws it
20: podcasting game wouldn't
16: coverage and boy, had a one-on-one matchup.
18: Will
16: the
18: winner of
16: does not go
18: this
16: through.
18: Year's Pacific
12: boy,
18: Division
12: Silas Gomez
18: title.
12: Missed that by about 6 inches. I mean, that is as close as it comes. It rings off the fingertips of Nixon.
19: I would take the under 53. I would take the defending champion Lakers to probably be the champs again. What's there? I mean, y'all probably done some Vegas over unders at this point.
20: Their runner was
12: transferred
20: in the
12: from Ellsworth Community
18: saying,
12: College
18: like,
12: to Walsh. Only had
18: you know,
12: one catch
18: not,
12: and 7
18: you know,
12: yards there.
18: Last year,
12: transferred
18: all
12: back
18: these
12: down
18: Western
12: a level to D3
18: to,
12: and is starting
18: to play Utah 4 times.
12: A little bit here. Funky's formation.
18: They, you know, they're
16: grips on the near side.
18: And all those East teams that were tanking, like Silas, you know,
0: all day. And like Memphis was tanking hard. They weren't alone.
18: Memphis was tanking,
16: and then pulled down all that. Yeah. Only about a gain of about three on
18: I don't know if Memphis is going to win that many more games this year, but they're not going to be trying to lose.
16: Scrimmage.
19: Right.
12: Yeah. Boy, I tell you what, for a defense that had eight sacks, there was later. I mean, he could have built a ham sandwich back there.
18: Very different roster. They won 53 games and turned over a big chunk of their roster.
12: Milliken really targeted over the middle of the field.
18: Walker Kessler, we know,
12: doing it, you know, again there.
18: Luka.
12: I think we're going to have a timeout, a Turkey Man timeout taken.
16: Which will give us a good opportunity to thank some of our sponsors who allow us to be here today.
18: Premium to get them to.
12: Sure will. As I just mentioned, swaps, the Turkey Man. Go check them out. 137 South Jasper Street.
18: They re-signed
12: in the great city of Decatur, Illinois. Watts Copy Systems,
18: the
12: Decatur Public Schools.
18: Acquisitions that they made.
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19: McMahon could maybe relate it to some of those Dallas teams that Luca kind of dragged their talent further than we would have predicted.
12: Their support without them. You wouldn't be hearing us. Believe me.
19: Has his own skill set that could help Luka right mom.
16: So we come out of the timeout.
19: Bigger player who could shoot it. That's
16: it
19: helpful.
16: It is third and about
19: Quentin
16: eight.
19: Grimes, I think, is a nice little 3-and-D
16: piece. Nothing scored.
19: I think he's
16: going to
19: be a little higher on their pecking order than
16: homecoming.
19: He probably should be. Played with Luka, right? You know, so there's a little bit of history.
0: Very briefly. By half a seat.
19: Yeah,
16: good
19: Colin
16: crowd
19: Sexton,
16: on hand here for this homecoming
19: you know,
16: day.
19: He's a final like bench
16: man.
19: Scorer at his price tag, but at the same time, did this team need to use that price tag for another like go get it score when they have you know the team built around Luka and Austin Reeves? So
12: a nice play there made by Ja'Kai Bohannon.
16: Danny Porter celebrating.
19: Fit,
16: don't
19: even
16: celebrate
19: though
16: too quickly.
19: Almost
16: Danny.
19: Every player you can make an argument.
12: Bohannon from Milwaukee, so close
19: contracts. I
12: actually went to Wauwatosa West.
0: You know, Quentin Grimes.
16: Say it again.
12: Wauwatosa.
16: It's really good.
12: Where my aunt
0: three.
12: Lived.
0: The D, he's
12: don't
0: got
12: know
0: a
12: that area
0: for being a
12: particularly
0: good
12: well. Their
0: the
12: Carol is from Waukesha.
0: Opinion. Yeah, I'll just be real honest with you. They felt like he was pretty overrated defensively. He needs to
12: I
0: want to
12: say one of the longest lasting
0: in the Lakers,
12: in the United
0: with
12: States
0: the Lakers
12: was in
0: the
12: Wauwatosa,
0: you need to surround Luka with.
12: It was there well into my childhood. Kmart was not a big part, but that Kmart was there forever.
18: Yeah, he was already there, just for the record.
0: Right. A rim protecting,
16: all I remember
0: rim
16: about,
0: running
16: like,
0: big man. That's why they
16: Kmart's
0: went out and got
16: Gomez back to pass again. In
0: Walker
16: trouble
0: Kessler.
16: Now, trying to get out of it, and he's going to
0: get pulled
16: down.
0: I'll give that a check.
16: Zach.
0: I will also say
16: Zach made in,
0: Kessler
16: on that
0: needs
16: stop
0: to be a much better screener than he had been in Utah. Like, he needs to focus on that aspect of the job. That's going to be awfully important.
12: Yeah, he was named to CCIW Defensive Player of the Week as well as the Team of the Week by D3 Football. And a good reason why
0: he
12: had three sacks last week. So continuing that here. Adding one to his total.
0: Length, athleticism,
16: here on the 4th and the 11. But all I remember about Kmart is
0: they got
16: the
0: shooting
16: TVs
0: part.
16: Were really, really high up.
0: This
16: so
0: is not
16: I
0: a team that has length and athleticism
16: from playing
0: on the
16: video
0: wings.
16: Games from
0: and
16: the high
0: how they're going to get it at this
12: blocked.
0: Point.
16: Punt gets
0: know.
16: Away.
0: Who's
16: out of bounds around the 35 in Milliken?
19: I mean, Matisse Thybul could, you know, theoretically.
0: Right.
19: So,
0: but he's
16: also on Carroll's first drive and favorable field position.
18: They're hoping for these minimum signings to help.
12: Yeah, I never experienced a Kmart. It was just never part of my
18: signings to help
12: experience.
18: I mean, you know, it's sometimes.
0: I think that was a good
16: so,
0: swing
16: well,
0: for them. Because he is
16: see,
0: a really good
16: Carroll
0: defender.
16: Take the field here.
0: The problem is the problems that
16: take
0: he solved
16: at the offense
0: end, is
16: from
0: he created
16: this,
0: more problems on
16: Carroll
0: the offense
16: team. They're led by quarterback
0: honest.
16: Elisha.
0: You're playing
16: Eves.
0: 4-on-5 offensively. And teams don't guard him.
19: Yeah, I mean, at the risk of triggering the Brian Windhorst, Jonathan
16: Kuminga
19: clock.
16: Franklin,
19: I mean,
16: Tennessee.
19: They went after Kuminga
16: hard
19: this summer.
16: Immediately,
19: told you
16: right off the left hand side, there's
19: you
16: a
19: know,
16: throw.
19: Thin they were at the power
16: and
19: forward
16: there it
19: position,
16: is.
19: Right? They made the same pitch that the Timberwolves did. Like,
16: touchdown
19: come
16: immediately
19: be
16: on
19: the
16: first throw.
19: Forward.
16: Off to Liam
19: so they're
16: going
19: to have to try to patch it without him.
16: Park,
19: with what I mentioned, Zaire Williams, Matisse Thybul.
12: Yeah, that was as pretty as it comes from Alicia Neves. They only scored 20 points, 3.3 yards per play a week ago, but he unleashed that thing downfield to Liam Patrick.
19: Just like extremely diplomatic.
12: Beautiful touchdown.
19: I didn't take anything from his press conference with any like type of real substance to it. I know he said the winning culture thing, but that was just like the boilerplate term that he got to the next question with, if I'm being honest.
16: Oh, and you only play one play before you score a touchdown. Is there a touchdown point?
18: You know,
16: and my goodness, got a leg on that one.
18: He
16: nearly took out somebody
18: Bulls.
16: In the walking the
18: track. Bulls didn't have the money to offer him.
16: I don't know. We've seen some crazy kicks here in the last three games.
12: Yeah, we learned last week that if you hit the goalpost really hard, it shakes for about 5 minutes.
18: People keep talking about
12: we also learned that there's a net, but maybe it's not wide enough because Eldo is right behind it. We've learned some things through the first couple weeks. I want to give a shout-out to Milliken for allowing us to come here and broadcast these games. It's been a joy to share the booth with Leroy.
18: Subscribe, like, subscribe.
16: Bottom and nearly stayed on there. It hits right on where it connects.
19: Is Palinka
16: the bottom bar?
19: You know, obviously you have the ownership situation that continues to shift and evolve. So you just wonder, you know, who
12: what is that called? Like a wedgie in basketball?
16: I don't know. What it's called football.
19: He threw out a bunch of what would seem like desperation type contracts this summer. I'm looking at them. Kessler Edwards 4-129 player option. Mamos Vanley
20: Kessler Edwards Walker
16: Kessler.
18: Maybe it's just because he's a former agent, but the player option on the carry from Tyrion Key. Somebody's going to stop giving out player options.
16: The 28-yard line after
18: the team that
16: hit.
18: Stops handing out player options at every contract is going to benefit.
12: No, it's not Key. It's somebody else because 11 just popped up.
20: And the role players get 4-year deals is really interesting.
12: Although I really don't like throwing out random names during an injury.
20: Like, you're not seeing a lot of guys that are not star caliber players getting 4-year deals.
18: 4-year deals with player options.
20: Yeah, and again, the Sexton thing, I just didn't get that one, to be honest with you. And I see Sexton. White. I think there's teams where he would fit. I just – the Lakers
16: Justin
20: did
16: White,
20: need
16: Dallas
20: more –
16: Texas senior from Mesquite who went to Midwestern State.
12: Yeah,
18: finally get up on that one. On their whole roster.
12: Found Reebok, okay? To Milliken from Midwestern State.
18: If they all had 1 year less on their contract,
12: able to get up and
18: would
12: walk
18: look at
12: off
18: them
12: on his own power.
18: Differently.
16: Boy, Amir Nixon, you want to talk about a big game for that kid.
18: If Jared Vanderbilt didn't have the player option,
16: last
18: week,
16: 12 catches, 130 yards and a touchdown. Big game against North Park. Overall for the year, 16 catches, 174 yards and a touchdown.
18: If Colin Sexton just had the 1 year, $9 million deal.
16: Tyrion Key, 18.5 yards per catch.
18: He's hugely incentivized to play well this year. And Vanderbilt and Sexton together are $21 million.
12: They've both been excellent. I think, you know, you'll also see a little bit of Kevin Lewis sprinkled in. I think Davion Coleman has made some appearances here in the receiving group. But really, it's Key and Nixon. And then Justin White, who just made his way off, are going to be the really important players. Although we do have a new receiver on the field here.
18: And Vanderbilt was signed a couple years ago, but still signed by Palinka.
16: We'll get you that information.
18: Every contract is a year too long. The only guy whose contract I wish was a year longer is Lucas.
16: As a tight end. Now in motion. For our number 60.
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12: Jeremiah Harrison
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12: job,
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12: a couple of early looks for Amir Nixon. 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
16: Jeremiah Harrison on the news.
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16: 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Down to about 36.
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16: The ball just absolutely squirted out of his hands. It's going to be a huge fumble for running back.
18: One of the things that you have, especially seeing
12: Luka in
18: this kind of shape, you have
12: fumbles here early and two promising drives for Milliken. One going the wrong way due to penalties and then a turnover here.
18: Let's establish this right now.
16: So Elijah Nieves will take over again at quarterback for Carroll. He'll get ready to go here.
18: The year before he had one.
16: Plenty of weapons at his disposal. He only needed one play last time.
20: Yeah, he had two
16: and
20: two
16: off here on the running back. Left-hand side, not a whole lot of room there.
18: He has not had more than four dunks since 22-23. And his career high is 25 as a rookie.
12: That's their number two back, Justice Humphrey from Warren.
18: Looking at him.
12: All 22 career carries have come this year, the sophomore. Marcus Johnson is the normal back.
20: And I took the over
12: senior from Hillcrest High School.
16: Illinois.
18: What did we do?
12: I have.
16: Me too.
20: Oh, 7.5.
16: Yes, hands off again. He's got room on the outside.
20: October,
16: finds the corner. Tripped
20: October,
16: up in the backfield. Or not in the backfield. Tripped
18: like
16: up behind him, I should say.
18: And I bet. I made the bet.
16: He was caught by Branson Peters, the junior from Coalinga, California, who saved that from being a really, really big play. Instead, it will be a gain of about 18.
20: You bet dinner.
16: As he gets out to about the 44-yard line.
20: What's interesting is...
12: Yeah, fun note. Branson Peters and Keith Thompson, I think, are going to be the two names to know. Two true freshman linebackers, and they lead Milliken in tackles.
20: He's leaner.
12: Peters
20: he's
12: with
20: be,
12: one more tackle than Thompson, 26 and 25.
20: He'll be a little bit more explosive. He'll be a little bit quicker. I just think you're going to have the most athletic version of Luka that you've had since
16: left
20: he was
16: side and way high. And caught by
12: flag way late.
20: That important of a status, just a measure of kind of like, okay.
12: You get pass interference. I don't love that call. That was non-catchable.
20: What's interesting is despite the fact that Luka is barely dunked, he's been one of the best finishers in the league in the restricted area year over year over year. And that's a combination of just the finesse and the touch and the craft that he has in his game. And
18: how about 6'8", 200 whatever pounds? Like
12: that can be a face mask.
20: Like skinny Luke is
12: correct.
20: Okay.
12: Penalty would be illegal hands of the face.
20: And just the fact that he bullies people just to get in position to finish. But again,
12: either way, it's personal foul on the first down.
20: Last month, with relatively low expectations for the Lakers, who, Jackson, what was their over-under again? I think it was 46.5.
12: Peter says you got it right.
18: By the way, I've got the restricted area. So restricted area is 3 feet, okay, inside 3 feet. You see what his restricted area shooting percentage was last year?
16: A whole lot of room there.
20: It's like in the high 60s.
18: Oh,
16: much
18: no.
16: Much more methodic drive here.
18: Basketball reference.
16: That's the 36.
18: 2 years ago, he shot 72. That's really good.
20: That's elite.
16: On that run.
20: What did he shoot last year?
18: 83%.
20: I mean, it's insane. That's like what you would expect from a lob threat.
16: Shotgun.
19: That's what you get from the centers that he plays with. He also.

0: that's it. All lays it in.
1: Yeah, he's shooting fast break layups.
2: Liam Patrick, once again, their leading receiver, now up to 21 catches, over 400 yards, and three touchdowns.
3: You're talking about it's a conditioning
2: thing. 6 for 80 last week.
3: And why has he been as abysmal defensively as he's been at times? A lot of it's been fatigue or a lack of effort because he's tired. Or is just not quick enough to move his feet. He should. This should be as
4: near side.
3: Plenty of
4: time.
3: Defensive season.
4: Throws it
3: as
4: far
3: Lucas
4: left
3: had.
4: One-on-one matchup.
3: He has some
4: made around the 3 yard line.
3: Well, defensively, people don't want to hear it. But the Mavericks, you know, the year they went to the finals, the final quarter of that year,
2: a tough break there. Keith Thompson left
3: one-on-one
2: in coverage as a linebacker on the running back.
3: Like Luka. As an off-ball
2: just a tough spot there is the jumbo set will come in for Carroll as well as Milliken.
0: His defensive performance, his last full year in Dallas, was
4: hands off
0: excellent.
4: Left side, nobody
0: and
4: there.
0: Unfortunately, that has set the standard for what you expect from him. He is not equal that.
4: For
3: well, and he's you know he's got Dwayne all those Lakers Blanche. Have overachieved what you thought they'd be defensively. He's got really
2: Justice
3: good hands.
2: Humphreys,
3: he's got really
2: yeah,
3: good
2: nice run in there.
0: Hey, we talk about crediting JJ Redick. The Lakers improved. I don't maybe not exactly, but the Lakers improved month by month defensively. One of the big reasons why they got to 53 wins was that. They got better and better and better as the season went along, and JJ like built in some zones that created some things. Like the Lakers were a competent defensive team by the end of the season.
1: True, but part of that issue was you had Marcus. The issue now is no more Marcus Smart, no more Rui Hachimura, no more LeBron. You know, so many.
3: I'm not sure LeBron was helping too much.
4: 14-0 lead.
1: I think by the time he was playing, like you know, remember he like had when he throttled back some of the offense. Like he was still having like bursts of defense. I think, and the brains are always there. The brains are always there.
0: When you talk to scouts. They say if LeBron plays the role in Philly that he played with the Lakers last year, that Philly will thrive with him playing that role, if that's the role he's willing to keep playing in Philly.
1: I would just say the last thing I wanted to say on the Lakers was Doncic and Reeves played. This is the case for them to be at least a really good regular season team. They played 41 games together last year, 30-11 in those 41 games, 118.5 offensive rating, and they're 1,092 minutes when they're on the floor together.
0: I absolutely think the Lakers are going to get a lot of regular season wins. I think there will be. I think Reeves and Doncic will be.
4: Saturday afternoon. You're having a great Saturday. Glad that you chose to spend
0: That's a power. That's a powerhouse duo. At least in the regular.
3: If it's 50 something, then I think Luka will have a legitimate MVP case.
0: Agreed. Absolutely. You know, if he stays healthy, the numbers he's going to put up and the games that I think the Lakers are going to win, I think he will be a strong MVP candidate. And by the way, he should be at this point.
4: Like uniforms.
0: It's you know, last year the injury derailed him.
4: 35.
0: Are the Warriors good enough to finish second in the
2: Pacific Division? Nice return there. And Milliken again has had some decent success offensively.
3: Can you damn the Warriors with some faint praise?
2: They just have had some penalties that have hurt them. And some
0: well, I mean, you're talking about the Clippers, Suns, and
1: turnover,
0: Kings.
1: Yeah. Should we build out some of that stuff? The best case, worst case Warriors? I mean, I think we know the worst case. Like, old guys are hurt, blah, blah, blah. But best case
2: is the best rushing attack in the CCIW.
1: Kristaps Porzingis plays,
2: 82 rushing yards a game.
1: He really does a lot for them that they haven't had. The 7-footer who can rim protect and can shoot the three, spread the floor the way they need the floor spread from the five position, particularly with Draymond out there. So you just get a healthier than expected Kristaps Porzingis season. Jimmy Butler, we'll see where he's at in his rehab. He's going to be just doing individual stuff when camp opens. But, you know, you're talking maybe January, February. Can you get 35-ish Jimmy Butler games down the stretch.
2: Belleville East.
1: Into their trade, you know, possibilities, where they could jolt their team at some point in the middle of the season. I think, you know, I'm already hearing very good reports about Yaxel behind the scenes on some of these like pickup games and some of the stuff like 24-year-old. He's turning 24 this month. Like he should be mid prime ready. But everything about him,
0: the oldest team in the league draft the oldest rookie? Come on.
4: Couple footsteps coming on the.
1: So if he's 32 minutes of like high production, 6'9" wing, it's like, man, that's really something that they needed.
2: That one fell. Yeah, we'll check the penalty.
3: Is significantly older than Jalen Duren.
2: Legal formation.
3: One of the big stories of the summer has been Jalen Duren in an all-out brawl with the Pistons on his second contract.
1: Yeah, look, he's older than Kuminga. He's older than Pajemski. He's older than a lot of these guys we've known for the Warriors forever. But to the point, if we're building out the best case, like, boom, there's like an injection of

0: promised.
1: I took the garbage out.
0: No, I'm talking about all the work we need to get done around here.
2: On that one. They just allowed
1: we need a new roof and we need replacement windows.
0: How about a new bathroom and some overdue remodeling?
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5: Traffic alert. Dunn Company will be milling and paving roadway on East Grand Avenue, weather permitting. This work will cause intermittent closures on East Grand Avenue from Jasper Street to North 22nd Street with a one-lane moving work zone with flaggers present. The work starts Monday, September 28th until Monday, October 5th. Motorists should slow down and use extreme caution through the work zone and are encouraged to seek an alternate route.
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17: 14-0
0: Here's Rochelle Smallman and coming up Monday, even though the Falcons and Saints are both 1-2, I'll tell you why the winner of this game will set themselves up for a playoff run. It's on Sports from like 6 a.m. Eastern, right here on ESPN Radio, ESPN 2, and ESPN U.
7: And I mean it. Well, maybe over there.
17: Pass Gomez throws up the middle high. Pass one hand up near dangerous. But
18: people so could go look it up
7: there. He knew it.
18: He's going to come in. He's going to make sound bites.
7: Job,
18: he's going to
7: line up front.
18: McMahon's point. He's going to
7: so
18: be
7: far
18: giving
7: today.
18: A long run.
19: Have you ever set on a pickup run, McMahon? I'm giving you. I'm going
7: to
19: give you
7: Gomez some time to work.
20: I don't think that's in my vernacular, but I'm more. He's old, and I'm more than twice his age.
19: Oh, yes. I'm so sorry. I'm exactly twice his age. I'm not thrilled about it.
20: Let me ask this. You mentioned so the possibility 10, of Gomez a jolt with a midseason trade.
17: Takes a throw, hands off.
20: Where are you on the possibility of Jimmy Butler's expiring deal being a trade chip?
18: It doesn't even necessarily have to be a trade chip. It can just be an expiring $52 million contract, which has a lot of value in itself. Again, I think we mentioned it last time we talked about the Warriors. But think about what the Lakers did with LeBron. I know we just questioned some of the deals they signed, but the fact that they could sign all those deals were because LeBron James took all his money and walked away.
7: So
18: you could let Jimmy walk away. The other thing is, like, you know, Jimmy and the Warriors really are fond of each other.
17: Right now.
18: And we'll see what he looks like when he does come back. And we'll see what, you know, obviously Jimmy's going to want every dollar he can get. But there's a chance Jimmy and Draymond could take pay cuts next season, right? They might have, you know, market might demand that they do. So Jimmy fits really well with Steph Curry. Like, we've seen that. Draymond is another player that you're going to hear a lot of noise in the first week of camp from the Warriors about, like, shifting Draymond's role and some of the numbers last year where Draymond and Steph Curry on the floor together were still plus 1.5 last year, still good offensive rating, 117.7. But the moment Steph was off the floor last year, he was off the floor a lot. Their offense cratered when Draymond was on the floor and was actually okay when it was no Draymond, no Steph. I've had these conversations with Steve, and again, I think you're going to hear it a lot publicly in their messaging, is they're going to adapt the offense at times away from Draymond. They're going to try to make him more of a spot-up shooter at times instead of giving him the ball. They're trying to limit his turnovers.
19: I saw Draymond said that on his podcast. How do you feel about the idea of Draymond the spot-up shooter?
18: Part of their point is, like, you know, the points per possession. Look, he didn't shoot a horrible percentage last year. Now he's wide open. On them, and they are backbreaking when he hits them because he then turns to the bench and just like roars in the bench's face for about 5 minutes. But the other thing is, I just think they want to take the ball out of his hands a little bit, which, you know, it's a touchy subject with him. But like, they just felt like he was very turnover prone at times last year.
20: Well, and that was what the whole beef, like the whole blow up between him and Steve Kerr was on the bench. Was it was about Draymond's turnovers? Was it not?
18: Well, that's the funny part. Draymond fought Steve called the timeout to rip him about a turnover and preemptively freaked out about it. And so, yes, it stemmed from that, although in the moment it wasn't necessarily that. But look, like, I think Draymond's offensive role will evolve to a degree. And also, like, I think you could see him on the bench a lot when Steph's on the bench. I think they're going to really tie him and Steph at the hip because they still love that two-man game. But I think they're trying to figure out what they are without the two-man game. And that bigger picture, Yaxel is an important personal part of this conversation because he's kind of the next, you know, in line in that position. And Draymond, you know, the Warriors could have signed him to 3 for $60 this summer, something like that. Like, Draymond would have been very interested in a multi-year deal at a little bit lower number. But they're like, no, it's good. We'll just give you back 127.
7: Yeah, that was Giovanni
18: Natale,
7: the only the kicker taken out there for the punt.
18: That says a little something about, like, the unknown of Draymond Green's future.
7: Something with this coverage team is not picking up right for Carroll. I don't know if they changed their
20: punt block
7: scheming
20: or
7: what.
20: He's a first ballot Hall of Famer who was an essential part of delivering four championships to that franchise.
7: Has worked
20: but
7: to Carroll's advantage.
20: While
7: hasn't worked
20: it's
7: advantage
20: a complete yet. Non-starter to consider Steph Curry in any other uniform.
17: To work here from their own
20: that doesn't extend to Draymond, just like it didn't extend to Klay Thompson.
18: If Klay wanted to, But that's another story. But yeah, Draymond Green thought about himself in a Milwaukee Bucks uniform during the last trade deadline, to the point that he told the Warriors, you know, try to find a third team if that's the case.
3: You have to see their leading rusher, Marcus.
18: Which, you know, he's openly said. He said he didn't want to play on the Bucks.
3: He's unavailable today.
18: But correct. Clearly, like, the Warriors continue to tell me that, like, they are not actively looking to trade Draymond. In their ideal world, Draymond Green walks away as a one uniform player, just like Steph. But clearly, he is more vulnerable. There is no question about that.
19: You know what this reminds me of? I'm going to totally date myself, and so many of our listeners are, near side, you know, younger, and they're going to totally dating myself. Back in, like, the 90s, when I was, like, going into high school,
1: the wide receiver from Hanover Park,
19: NBC had Johnny Carson
1: to start the game.
3: Good coverage once again by Darian Lumpkins
19: and David Letterman
3: from Cincinnati, Ohio.
19: Like, someday Johnny's not going to be here.
3: Winton Woods.
19: And my apologies. Who's going to get it? And like for years, they had to like sort of talk out of the side of their mouth. David, it's going to be you.
1: Absolutely.
19: Jay, it's
1: going to
19: be you. And like it ended up blowing up in their face because Letterman left.
1: I love it though.
19: Anyway, that's what it's kind of like.
1: Give me a double.
19: And it's, you know, this would be something that that Jimmy Butler and Draymond, you know, would remember because they're old, like me.
20: You know what? You kind of remind me of Johnny Carson.
19: Well, Johnny Carson's from Nebraska.
20: I remind myself of Ed McMahon.
1: One.
20: Uncle Ed.
19: Yeah.
20: Here's Wendy.
19: Listen, Ed got paid a lot of money. Ed did very well. You know,
20: I don't relate.
19: Like on the one side,
3: they've had no issues playing ahead of
19: the sticks.
3: They're
19: like, oh, yeah, we're going to try to look at big trades.
1: What about you?
19: You know, to teach up, you know, we've got all these first
1: really
19: round
1: good.
19: Picks. And then Draymond's
1: really
19: like, well, are you going to trade me? No, Draymond. You know, we're not after looking to trade you. Jimmy, no. We're not. You're like, you're telling both of them, don't worry. You are not being traded. You're not being traded. But like at the same time, they're involved in these trade negotiations. You know, at some point, NBC was going to have to choose between Leno and Letterman. They had to choose something.
18: They told Draymond at the deadline. It was awkward because Dunleavy gave the press conference afterwards. Like, oh, you know, don't pin me into a corner on which one it would have been. But if you were behind the scenes, I mean, Draymond did a podcast about having conversations with Mike Dunleavy about being in those trade talks.
20: Well, and Dunleavy tried to deny that Draymond was in trade talks. And you're just like, dude, everybody can do math. Like,
18: well, it was also like, I remember being in the press conference. We were like, should we pull up the Draymond Green clip today where he said you had a phone call with him?
19: Mike has handled everything really well. That was not his best.
3: Shout out to Peoria High School. We'll play the turkey tournament, which we'll have on our airwaves. During Thanksgiving time ish. Tuesday and Wednesday.
19: I was just trying to see whether we should edit that out.
3: Before
19: okay, leave it
3: Thanksgiving. And
19: all right.
3: Friday
19: also
3: and Saturday
19: in the Pacific Division, the Phoenix Suns.
1: 10 a.m. basketball games.
3: Honestly, the turkey tournament
19: taken
3: is a
19: some offseason injuries.
3: I'm not
19: here.
3: Even kidding. It's a
20: the
3: fun
20: Mark
3: tournament.
20: Williams one.
3: Some great talent.
20: You know, unfortunately, the problem with injury prone players is they get hurt a lot, but he's hurt again. And he's going to miss most of the season. The shoulder deal he has, the same surgery, I believe, that Walker Kessler had that ended his season last year when he had it in the first couple weeks. So he's like a miss most of the season.
3: Once again, facing a third and
20: their lottery pick that they got in the KD trade, Kalman Maiwak, like they need him. They need him to produce. Right now, he's a project, but like they need him to produce.
3: No, I thought it was
20: right now. And the Suns had a feel good overachieving season last year. The reason it was feel good is because there was such an epic disappointment in the previous years when they had all that star power.
1: And that's the way that we're going to do the rest of this game. So
20: I'm curious to see how they try to find a path to being better than an 8 seed that got bounced in the first round.
19: So change of scenery here for Miles Bridges.
1: On your side.
19: That was a significant mid-season or midsummer pickup. Going out and getting him. Nobody loves to trade with the Suns or the Hornets. Those two teams love to make trades with each other.
20: And listen, man, that Suns pick, there's teams that were like, damn.
3: I don't know who Menominee
20: is. Wish we'd have been able
3: to
20: get in on that one.
19: Miles Bridges.
1: This is not Texas. We've been over this. Texas has creeks.
19: I'm not going to say he's a difference maker, but he will change what they can do offensively. And in theory,
1: right side,
19: help Devin Booker out. And they also got Luke Kennard. I liked a number of their signings. I like. Like, the Colin Gillespie contract was excellent value, I thought.
20: Yeah, I like that contract.
19: The Jordan Goodwin contract that they did was excellent value.
1: Oh, they're going to bring the
19: I like, you know, Luke Kennard is. He's one of the most elite shooters. He is going to space the floor. He's,
3: great job there, but you know, Jordan Frederick player, had him going to dead rights in the backfield.
19: I think that helps Devin
3: This
19: Booker.
3: Is definitely not the kicking game. This is Wildcat.
19: This is a guy like Miles Bridges, an athlete, a floor-running athlete.
4: They're going to run forward. Humphreys.
19: I think that helps.
4: Tripped up. Did he have enough?
3: No, he's going to be short.
4: He's going to be short.
19: If Dylan Brooks is going to score, if that's the new Dylan Brooks,
3: how's Branson Peters?
19: The offensive force that he was last year.
3: Justice Humphrey took the leap of faith.
19: The thing about the Suns
3: into the air.
19: Devin Booker
3: come away with a stop.
19: He's being paid like he's a top 10 player, and he hasn't been a top 10 player the last couple of years.
20: You know what else Devin Booker isn't? A point guard. So can you not start Jalen Green alongside him?
3: I think Milken defensively hasn't been as strong as I think they'd like to be today, but a good stop there, and I'll see if the offense can turn it in something.
20: Let Colin Gillespie be the starting point guard so Devin Booker doesn't have to handle those responsibilities and he can do what he does best.
19: Well, that would help Devin Booker, too.
4: Now throws it up in the air.
18: I mean, Jalen Green, then you're talking about minimizing him.
4: Heavy defensive
20: Bringing him off the bench. I'm talking about putting him in a six-man role.
19: He's their second-highest paid player.
3: Great job by A.J. Lee in the backfield of picking up the blitz.
19: Did you think he's going to be happy about
3: that? That's something that's hard by running backs. $36.2 million this year, $36 million had a blitzer linebacker right at his face and was able to keep it out of Gomez's face.
18: He's interesting because I've been at incredible by him in the last 15 months, but which was good. I mean, you know, McMahon might have been at least one of them. But game right two, Rockets, Warriors on that. Remember that 7-game war of a first round series? He had like 38.
4: With the ball, the 24
18: but I will
4: line,
18: also say the rest of the series, I think was like basically shot sub 30%. The Warriors were happy at times when he was on the floor.
3: Success there on that second and long run
21: at home and when you're working out, get your sports from your smart speaker. Simply say, I want my 106.3 The Game.
22: From the Cromwell Media Weather Center, tonight mostly clear, low around 44. East wind around 5 miles per hour, becoming calm. Sunday sunny, high near 77. Calm wind becoming north-northwest, 5 to 9 miles per hour. Sunday night clear, low around 46. Monday sunny, high near 72. And that's the latest from Cromwell Media.
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25: I know nothing about that, so you are 100% correct.
18: I was there the night that they, you know, this is the night that Steve Kerr, Draymond Green, and Steph Curry basically looked like they were having their goodbye moment over there on the sidelines.
19: Yeah, I didn't know
18: that. That was delivered by Draymond Green in that game. 36 points, 8 of 14 from 3, 14 of 20 in that game. They could not guard him. So there's still something there, and I feel like we just, like, he wasn't around much last year, but then McMahon, I know you covered the first round series where they played the Thunder, and it was, you know, what were his shooting splits in that series?
20: I mean, he averaged 22, but the shooting splits were 386, 206.
9: Paul McCartney certainly needs all the help he can get.
20: He's played in two playoff series in his career. He's a 38% from the floor guy and a 25.6% from three-point range guy in the playoffs. And Jalen Green is a flash player. Like, there's talent there, and he can have a 35-point game any given night, but he's not proven to be consistent. I do think, like, his future in the league long-term is going to be as a microwave type of gunner off the bench. And if he doesn't like the role and it makes him opt out of his contract, so be it.
18: He might be the tradable. If Phoenix, you know, you mentioned like this lack of upside,
9: it wasn't a perfect throw by Gomez,
18: right now, where you can't really see growth beyond a play-in team. Maybe his contract, although I don't know, do they even have a pick to attach now that they use the one in the Bridges show?
20: They're really good at swaps.
18: And people are interested in their swaps at this point. So.
20: The problem is they're swapping somebody else's swap. I mean, they're like, you know, it's like swap to the fourth degree with them at this point.
19: They turn one first-round pick into three and then swap them and all kinds of stuff.
20: They are creative. And listen, they do a good job on the margins.
9: Normally,
20: you know, we're talking about Gillespie. They got as a two-way guy and developed. Jordan Goodwin was, you know, he's kind of, you know, been a journeyman hanging on to the bottom of rosters. Oso Iguodala, who's going to have to start at center for them, probably, is a really nice player who was a second-round pick.
9: Big Blue is a pretty unique.
20: They've done some really good things around the margins.
9: The Prairie Stars in Springfield are pretty
20: unique. It's tough to make big leaps when you've molded so much of your future in terms of the draft capital and you're a super expensive team because of the big swings that you took.
19: If they make the play-in, they'll have done well.
9: Put him at the 35.
25: It will put Milliken at the 35.
18: Sounds like that's the slogan for the Pacific Division, by the way.
9: Once again, they've had these drives. They just haven't
20: been
9: able to finish.
20: Speaking of a team that's mortgaged their future.
25: You got to figure.
19: Well, has it been mortgaged or has it been stripped?
25: Milliken would desperately love to get some points here going into.
19: Yeah. So, look, I don't know. We're not going to get answers this year.
9: I think Milliken got back on top of it. But, yeah, that's the third fumble.
19: The guys picked 5 so through far. 8 in the draft. It was 4 guards. They're not all exactly the same. But 4 guards were taken in a row. Keaton Wadler taken 5th by the Clippers with the Pacers pick.
9: More Butterfingers there by Milliken.
19: Darius Inkoff to Sacramento. Kingston Flemings. 48 to Atlanta.
9: Blue Mound.
19: Those 4 guys who go 5 through 8.
9: Blue Mound's an actual mountain.
19: That will be, you know, in the decisions that the teams have made, specifically the Clippers, who made the decision with Wadler, that is going to be legislated 4 years into the future. So, and frankly, with where the Clippers are,
25: racing, and he's not going to beat the foot traffic.
19: Not having a lot of flexibility with their picks. They have their Toronto picks now. How he looks this year is going to be important. Now, I don't think he's going to be a rookie of the year candidate. I think the Clippers see him as a guy who may blossom a little bit later. Like, I don't think you're going to see, you know, out of those guys, Acuff may be the guy who puts up the most points as a rookie.
9: Finland, Canada.
19: But mission Aldery. Number one for this year for the what Clippers.
9: The Stampeders.
19: Garland and Wagler. How do they look together? Because after this season, they have to make a decision on Garland, whether to extend him or not.
25: And if you have to ask what the field position is,
19: the Clippers are in position to have cap space next summer.
25: But timeout is called.
19: And so, you know, I have argued, McMahon, people disagree with me because they keep calling the penalty a death penalty. I don't think it's a death penalty. I think the Clippers are definitely badly wounded, but I think that they can survive. And a big thing that will determine that is how does Wagler look with a top five pick, and what do they do with this cap space that they've got coming to them? But one of the big things for that, and by the way, like, there's also Brandon Ingram. Now, I don't know when Jackson's going to roll this podcast out. I don't think Brandon Ingram is going to be 100% to start the season coming off of this heel surgery. Now, on media day, whenever that happens, I think we'll get an update from the Clippers.
6: Your car has to be ready for more than
19: I'm not sure you're going to see Brandon Ingram 100%. However, at some point this year, I expect him to be fully back. And he's a factor, but it's the guards and the cap space for me, and that's where the Clippers' short-term future is.
20: It's not a pretty future, man. I mean, it would be much bleaker if
25: welcome back
20: they
25: to
20: didn't
25: Milton
20: get
25: football
20: good lottery
25: here.
20: Luck.
25: Glad to be with you.
20: You know, with the pick from the Pacers.
25: Show where,
20: you know, if this pick was a future pick and not the fifth overall pick who's going to be showing up
9: I
20: for training camp and is on your roster. But, you know, this is kind of like where the Nets were
25: field position,
20: after the
25: much more manageable, says somebody manageable
20: KG and Pierce trade.
25: And I can't imagine
20: where they just had so many picks out the door. And there's no benefit to being bad. There's no benefit to bottoming out. Forget
9: position
20: the new
9: here where Milliken probably feels good. Down by 21, why not?
20: Like, they don't have control of their own pick for a long time.
9: Out,
20: not
9: to Amir
20: Nixon. Next year they have it. I might be retired by then. They're going to have to be
25: so
20: able
25: Gomez
20: to kind of build
25: the
20: from, they hope, Nixon the middle
25: motion
20: of the pack. But, you know, we will
25: Nixon
20: see
25: the one tackle
20: on
25: left side. He's got space
20: the value
25: for the first
20: of cap space as a team that's
25: yard line.
20: Resides
9: good
20: in sunny Southern California and has
9: down
20: a lot of very generous team sponsors.
18: I don't know how generous they're going to be in the near future.
25: Less now. The 19.
18: Yeah.
9: Put them inside the creative media services.
20: They've got to have Keaton Wagner emerge as a foundation player. Any hope for the near to relatively long-term future of the franchise starts with him being a bona fide, if not franchise guy, at least foundation guy.
18: Yeah, I mean, you know, they're going to have to make a lot of like philosophical, existential type, you know, questions in the next couple of years of how they attack this, you know, death penalty period. And I'm not sure we know who's going to be in charge of all that, right? I mean, are we considering what Trent Redden is like the interim right now? Is he? You know, Brian, you may know how the evolving structure is, but I don't think they necessarily fully know what it's going to look like.
19: Well, Lawrence Frank is out for 6 months. He's not out for like 5 years. So Lawrence Frank will be back in charge before the end of the season. The question is, do they want Lawrence Frank in charge long term?
25: He cuts the corner on the left hand side. That's for first down, and then some, and then gets pulled down around 2
19: and look,
25: yard line, close to that marker.
19: Trent Redden is in charge.
25: Close to the end zone,
19: but you know, whether or not the Clippers do anything during the season before the trade deadline, like, I'm not sure if that's something Trent's going to do, but
9: right now it's down by the shoulders and just ripped into the ground. Sometimes you worry about,
18: you know, they got some deadline guys. Like, if
9: there,
18: they
9: but AJ Lee appears to be all right. Local ish kid from Springfield.
18: Accumulate some of their, you know, draft capital. Like Max Strus at $16 million.
25: So
18: really, signed
25: first
18: a 2-year 28, but the second year is a team option. Like, that's a maneuverable contract. He's been good. Derek Jones Jr.'s on the last
25: hands
18: year
25: off
18: of a $10.4 million
25: dollar
18: deal.
25: Right?
18: You know, they can kind of again. I think they have to be smart and strategic about how they attack the next several years. But, you know, there's ways to make them
7: looking for our first Mountain chiropractic touchdown of the day. But as you mentioned,
18: under this umbrella,
7: bring up second.
19: I don't know how profitable
7: inches.
19: They're going to be. I don't know how many fans are getting. They ruled him at those, at those games. I
10: productive.
7: They had
10: years.
7: A better view. Or I will say the officials had a better view.
19: I was
7: than
19: taking you too literally.
10: It'll be profitable for Ballmer as long as Microsoft stock does all right.
25: Another timeout.
19: Yeah, I'm not worried about Ballmer's pockets.
18: I'm not worried about Kawhi's pockets.
7: You buy the turkey man
18: after that. Latest extension.
25: So,
19: yes,
25: 3:40 left here in this
19: Kawhi's post career. He should teach players.
25: Carol.
19: All right. Thank you so much,
25: we'll
19: Slater. Thank you to all of our producers, Tucker and Jackson, are with us here.
25: About some high school
19: and thank you, McMahon. Thank you for listening and watching the Hoop Collective. We'll be back
25: and
19: soon with another divisional preview.
25: Halftime show.
10: Light the beam.
25: Adios, amigo.
7: Yes, had a nice win, MacArthur. We were there for that one over the Glenwood Titans. Where Tristan Schwint is from.
25: Yeah.
7: Your favorite player?
25: He's my favorite player. I love that kid.
7: I talked about you on the broadcast last night.
25: Did you?
7: I brought up Glenwood's kicker, and I said, oh, I want to hear more about last year's
11: kicker. Every 40 seconds, a child is reported missing.
7: Because you will,
11: that's 2,000 children every single day.
25: I'll tell you all about
11: it's
25: Tristan
11: a heart-wrenching
25: Schwint.
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29: I'm Dave Nagy. Chicago Bears quarterback Tyson Bagent is likely to start
30: the
29: against the New York Jets Sunday.
30: Overturned.
29: That's from NFL Network's
7: sure was.
29: Ian Rappaport.
7: And it is a touchdown.
29: ALDS
7: our first Mountside
29: Guardians loaded the bases
7: touchdown
29: in the third
7: of
29: field
7: the day.
29: Then top
7: first
29: of the fourth, the White Sox,
7: on the
29: Munetaka
7: side for
29: Murakami with one eye facing Parker Messick.
31: Left-handed batting Murakami spread out, stands
7: center.
31: The pitch,
25: Neil
31: swing
25: will
31: a ball,
25: come in and
31: drill
25: this,
31: way back in
25: point.
31: Left field. That is a titanic blast off the bat of Murakami. Long two-run homer, and the White Sox strike first here in game one.
29: Roxy Bernstein, ESPN Radio, in the fifth. White Sox 2, Cleveland nothing. Next up, National League Game 1, Atlanta and Dylan Dodd against the Dodgers and Tarek Skubal. All playoff games on many ESPN radio affiliates and the ESPN app. College football, third quarter, number 2, Georgia, leading Vanderbilt 28-14. Early in the fourth, Alabama 42, Mississippi State 23. Keelan Russell, 2 touchdown throws and a touchdown run for the Bulldogs. Kamario Taylor, 3 touchdown throws but 2 interceptions. It's on ABC. C.J. Carr for the Irish, 4 touchdown throws and a touchdown run. 3 minutes left, Notre Dame 37, North Carolina 20. Mid-fourth quarter, West Virginia takes a 35-31 lead over Iowa State. Now to his quarterback, Michael Hawkins. 132 yards rushing and 2 scores. Mid-fourth quarter, UCF 17, Houston 14. Also in the fourth, SMU 19, Boston College 10. 5 minutes left, Minnesota leading Michigan 20-14. Early in the fourth, Wisconsin 24, Michigan State 3.
25: Ready to go to kick this one away.
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2: 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So who are you going to trust to bring you the action? 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
25: Drift up in the backfield, on the run back, and a heavy, heavy hit. Great job from Latrell Hannon.
9: Start corner for this Milliken Big Blue defense. Makes a nice tackle, and now Carroll looking to respond with 335.
3: He has been the commissioner since 1993.
29: Yikes.
3: Gary Bettman. Why yikes? That's a better part of 33 years. Why yikes?
29: It's hard to believe.
25: Pioneers will get back to work here now from their
29: like the blink of
25: 25-yard line under your hash mark.
29: And it still is great, which is why I keep doing it.
3: Well, the backstory is interesting because you were at the NBA.
29: Yep.
3: They have an opening.
25: Yebis.
3: They call Leshy over Yebis to the NBA. Right. You're right there with David Stern at the time. You probably weren't thinking about it. And now we're sitting here 33 years later, right?
29: Well, it was a little more complicated than that.
9: Under pressure by Jameson McGee.
29: I had been at the NBA for a dozen years, and the NHL conducted a search because John Ziegler was no longer the president, and they had an interim president, and they were looking for somebody to modernize and grow the game of hockey at. I'd always been a hockey fan. You know, growing up in New York, you had all the majors. I went to Cornell,
9: Patrick,
29: where hockey
9: today.
29: Was the sport.
9: He's nearing 100
29: and
9: yards.
29: I loved the game. And this was a great opportunity.
9: A
29: you know, I
9: could have
29: stayed
9: yarder.
29: At the NBA and with David forever, but I decided having this opportunity to sort of do my own thing on a sport that I knew I loved was a great opportunity.
4: Commissioner, we've seen an explosion of growth with the prosperity of the sport. We're seeing contracts continue to go up. We saw a record-setting deal by Cale McCarr with the Avs. I'm curious to know, did you envision this type of growth, and where do you see the next evolution for the game?
29: That's a great question, and there are really two ways to focus on it. One, the nature of our system, the three-level cap, not a penny more or less than 50% of the players as a whole, the hard team cap, and the only exception under certain circumstances is injury, and then there's a player cap. No player can sign a contract for more than 20% in any given year of what the cap is when the contract's signed. And so players getting money that fits within that system is great. And it's why our competitive balance is as extraordinary as it is. We had a record number of come-from-behind games. We had a record number of close games. You look at our regular season, it goes down to the wire. And then anything happens in the playoffs, you couple the cap with revenue sharing and everybody can compete. You put that all together, that's why the game is as good as it is, emphasizing speed and skill, and the young players have never been better. The other side of that equation is the fact that the cap is starting to go up a lot, and I know a lot of people in the media, not
9: perfectly
29: you guys,
9: played there. They went for the play
29: say,
9: fake
29: well,
9: and just kind of
29: cap can't
9: almost
29: keep
9: went
29: going
9: for that
29: up like this.
9: Pass type of thing.
29: Post-COVID,
9: and it was interception.
29: We're coming
9: first
29: off
9: interception
29: the fact that
9: for
29: the cap
9: Connell
29: was flat
9: Jefferson,
29: for a bunch of years
9: high school
29: so that we could recover the monies that we overpaid on the 50%
9: players
29: when
9: making
29: we weren't
9: today,
29: playing.
9: Connell and
29: so
9: Hannon
29: we decided
5: with the Players Association, we didn't want to have 1 year where the cap went up $30 or $40 million because that would mess up the salary structure of clubs,
9: and it would be unfair to the players
5: who happen not to be free agents. So we've been bringing it back gradually. It'll take another year or two to even out, and then the salary cap and salaries will increase at the same rate as revenues do. So the system is actually working the way it's supposed to, and it's what's giving us the extraordinary competitive balance.
6: Gary, I want to talk about hockey as a globalized sport. You know, we're in the middle of the NFL season, and we just saw a game in Brazil. I know focus for them is certainly to expand internationally. But hockey is a more globalized sport than American football anyway. How important is that for you and your offices, the international aspect of hockey?
5: Well, we're playing two games this season in Düsseldorf. We're playing two games in Helsinki, regular season games. We've been playing regular season games throughout Europe for more than the last decade and longer. 30% of our players, roughly, come from outside of North America. So there are two parts to that equation. One, there are hockey fans in those countries who want to see where the players in their countries, how well they're doing, and seeing them play in what is the world's best hockey league, which is why the best players in the world come here. So that's important as well. And we want to continue to encourage the development of world-class hockey players from those countries to continue coming to play here. It's what makes our league and our game so strong. So the international component is strong from a player standpoint, a competitive standpoint, but it's also important for us to reach fans in those countries to help grow the game of hockey. You know, we're not looking at starting leagues in Europe. There are professional leagues there now that are quite strong. Really probably wouldn't love it if we, you know, decided we were going to start a league in Europe. But what it does do is help grow the game of hockey and make those leagues in Europe even stronger.
4: Commissioner, I want to marry Michelle's question with an answer that you gave to my question. The international markets and the competitive balance of the league. Now, we understand that that's important to the growth of any major sport in this continent, but I'm curious to know how the title drought in Canada has impacted the NHL, because you're talking about two original six franchises being in that country, and the fact that we've gone so long without a Canadian title. I'm curious to know how you think that impacts the overall product and the appetite for the sport.
9: To zero, and then call timeout.
5: I think it makes some of our Canadian fans a little cranky, which is understandable because hockey is so important in Canada. I mean, if you think about hockey in Canada, think about the NFL in the U.S. I mean, it's that intense and maybe even more at all levels of the game. You know, our system is designed with revenue sharing and the cap to enable all teams to be competitive. I just think it's one of those fluky things. There are a lot of teams in the United States that haven't won the cup in that period of time. But when you look at what's happening in Montreal, they have a great young team. When you look at Edmonton, where they've come close, you know, and I think McDavid is on a mission to win the cup. There's optimism in Toronto over the retooling and the fact that they got the first pick in the draft this year. So I don't think you can suggest it's anything more than a coincidence. But I know there's a yearning for a Stanley Cup for one of the Canadian teams. But also, I view us, we're one league. It just so happens that seven of our franchises are in Canada, but we are one North American league.
3: Have you guys already put in place any kinds of plans? Crosby, Ovechkin, I don't know what the future is. I don't believe they have said as such. I know Crosby's in the last year of his contract. Ovechkin, we've thought it's his last year for the last 20 years, I feel like. Are there league plans in place for those two?
5: Well, ultimately, we're going to celebrate their careers, and I hope that doesn't happen for years to come. They have both been absolute marvels in terms of their duration, their their ability to play for two decades. And, you know, when the time comes, we're going to miss them and we'll celebrate them. But you get some indication of how we celebrate Alex, for example, when he was on the goal chase, right? It was well chronicled and it was well celebrated. And, you know, it was given the attention that it deserved. But again, these are two great players who mean so much to our game, both on and off the ice.
4: Commissioner, I'm curious to know where you see the league in terms of expansion beyond where we're currently at.
5: I'm getting that question a lot these days, and it's a good question. When we focus on expansion, and it's ultimately for the Board of Governors to decide whether or not we're going to expand, you look at ownership, most important for any franchise in any sport, the market, whether or not there's a suitable state-of-the-art arena, and then what does it do to make the league stronger? We haven't embarked on a formal process where we said we want to expand, get your applications in, but we have been fielding expressions of interest, most notably in Texas right now, but in other places, including Atlanta as well. And ultimately, we're going to have to study it and take it to the board and see whether or not there is an appetite to expand. I believe some teams probably aren't in favor of expansion because they like their rosters and they don't want to make it even more difficult to compete. And by the way, in terms of competing, the way we brought the last two expansion teams into the league, Vegas and Seattle, they were competitive on day one. And I think some clubs are focused on that, and others are saying, you know what, if going to a major market will make us stronger and give us a broader footprint, because, again, compared to the other three majors, we have seven teams in Canada, and we're doubled or tripled up in New York, New Jersey, and Southern California. We're in 22 U.S. markets. You know, maybe it would make us stronger as on a national basis if we picked up a couple of more top 10 markets. So that's something we're going to have to evaluate, and I think the jury is out on it, at least at this moment.
6: Interesting. You've touched a little bit about the business side of things that we can anticipate, some storylines. Well, what are you most excited about?
5: I miss the game. After I present the Stanley Cup, when I'm coming home after work at night, I have to figure out what to do with myself because there's no hockey to watch. We're excited. The game is so competitive. You know, and I mentioned some of the statistics before. Something like 54% of our games are tied at some point in the third period. Our games are predictably unpredictable. Our competitive balance is extraordinary. There are no easy nights for any of our teams. The races go down to the wire to get into the playoffs. And then, as you know from watching our playoffs, anything can happen. I'm excited to be back and watching hockey again, and I know our fans are and our players are, so you know, this is a great time of year. Yeah, it's a crowded time of year. You mentioned it. There's a lot going on, but we know hockey fans will be back.
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20: All right, 888-729-3776, 888-SAY-ESPN. With that in mind, we are taking your calls here and questions for Dad as we get going. I feel like you would have been proud of me, Dad, yesterday. Went and I had to show my fiance after I changed our filter after the quarterly alarm went off the gift of clean air that we are being given back in the house. It's always the rock that you built this church on. So I felt like I made you proud. I'll send you the picture after the show. That thing was hurting. It looked like Pompeii up there, so it was due for the change.
29: Yeah, I'm glad you did. You know, you don't want those airborne spores floating around the house. Don't want that. Want to take care. Don't want me breathing that in. Not for you, not for your fiance, not for the dog either.
20: No, not for Gumbo. Lord knows pugs have a tough enough time breathing. You don't need to make it any harder. Let's go to the lines and talk to Casey in Florida. Casey, you're on the Golics here on ESPN Radio. What's your question for Dad? Succeed.
22: Hey, good morning. Thanks for having me. I just became the manager of my four-year-old T-ball team, and the parents already started yapping at the first practice. Can you give me some fatherly advice on how to manage a T-ball team?
29: So let me tell you what. T-ball can be the most fun or the most frustrating if you let it, okay? Because as you know, the players will do anything but pay attention, and you'll try so hard to say only the person get the ball that the ball is hit to, but inevitably, whenever the ball is hit, every player charges it. You just enjoy the moment that they're out there playing. As far as parents are concerned, so I did this when I coached my kids, and my dad did this much more sternly when he was coaching us. I got the parents all together, and it depended what level. You know, now, so we're talking T-ball. You get them together, and you say, listen, this is fun. The first thing is fun. The second thing is fundamentals. If you can learn any fundamentals at that age, you'll try.
4: But for the most part, it's going to be fun. We're not taking anything serious. Kids will move around in the field. Infield will be outfield. Outfield will be infield. And I don't, if you don't like the way I'm managing, you can take your kid to another team, right? You can do that. But these are T-ball kids. This is so non-competitive. The whole idea has to be fun. But don't talk to the parents in front of the kids. Separate the parents from the kids when you have that discussion.
20: All right, that is sound advice, and I feel like especially in this day and age, probably some of the most needed because the kids present certain challenges, but it seems like the parenting nightmare stories have gotten increased tenfold.
4: When I was playing 11- and 12-year-old baseball, my dad was the manager, and

0: had walked on the field, called him over, put and walked him out towards center field, had his arm on his, like, his shoulder. Unbeknownst to me, my dad was squeezing the life out of his neck and said, if you ever, skip the same ever, and he said it with his back to everybody, ever do that again, he said, I will embarrass you in front of these kids. And he had the grab on his neck. Dude just turned around, walked back, and never said another word.
1: I have to imagine there was so much pee going down that man's legs. If you were ever fortunate enough to meet my grandpa Lou, there is one thing. That man could turn it on when he wanted to, and those were not threats, those were promises that you were getting there. 888-729-3776 888-SAY-ESPN. Let's go to Nick in Oregon. Nick, you're on the Golix. What's your question for Dad?
2: What's going on, Golix? Thanks for taking my call. Senior, I'm about to be a first-time dad in about a week and a half, and I met my now wife at the University of Oregon. So my question is, where do you draw the line on forcing your fandom on your kids?
0: That's a tough one to ask because I went to Notre Dame. My brothers went to Notre Dame. My wife went to St. Mary's. So while we tried to position it as, you know, for you and Jake playing football in Sydney swimming, go where you feel comfortable and want to go, yet our house was filled with Notre Dame memorabilia and paraphernalia.
3: Nice drive together that was aided by
0: the brainwashing started early. Now, I didn't hear.
3: Got some points out of it. Carol's really good program.
0: He said his wife went to Oregon. I don't know where he went.
1: I thought he said they met at Oregon. So I'm assuming they both went to Oregon.
4: That being said,
1: which to me makes it easy.
0: Well, yeah, it does make it, especially if you really dig your school. Do you go back to watch games? Are you a very involved alumni? Then it's easy. You know, you put the Oregon colors, you know, you put them in the kid's bed. You put it everywhere. I would add, but if you don't, if you're kind of come see about it,
3: AJ Lee's had a nice game on the ground. 9 for 64, 6.7 yards per carry.
1: Because to your point,
3: Silas Gomez through the air,
1: differently when 13 of 19, this is a big decision about, you know,
3: he's been
1: opportunity
3: sacked
1: where
3: four
1: we're
3: times,
1: to play all that jazz. If we're just talking about whose
3: ideal
1: colors you're rep when
3: Amir
1: you're
3: Nixon's
1: kid,
3: been the leading
1: that's
3: receiver,
1: a no-brainer.
3: Five
1: throw
3: catches,
1: that stuff
3: 49
1: around everywhere,
3: yards,
1: and you go forward
3: no
1: and prosper, go Ducks.
3: Yeah, the only touchdown.
1: Let's get one more, and we got Troy in Indy. Troy, you're on the Golix on ESPN Radio. What's your question for Dad?
3: So A little bit funky there, but good. it's been a fun one so far. I think you're looking into this. Carroll is, you know, a really good program. Milliken's still trying to kind of build up into being one of those programs towards the top of the CCIW. But
5: I would like to live with someone.
3: Milliken could have just kind of rolled over and gave up. I will say this: I mean, you look at Carroll too. If you take away the blocked punt,
5: I am 25.
3: Which I mean, credit to Carroll.
1: Okay, all right. Boy, that's a dilemma. Putting the screw.
6: And we're having a very different conversation right now.
1: I recently went through this, and so I can only ask from my perspective, but going through and learning how to live with somebody, especially, I don't know if you've lived with a significant other in the past.
6: First downs,
1: 9-9.
6: Rushing yards, 10-48.
1: You just learn so much about yourselves in the day-to-day processes that are going to define your life. Dad, you've obviously been married much longer than I, who have not even technically married yet. So where did you and mom fall on?
0: Well, I mean, we got engaged before we lived together.
6: 25 for 193 yards for Carroll, 36 for 148 for
0: Milliken. Your mother was still in Chicago.
6: And then
0: we got engaged in an engagement story that's very embarrassing to me. But yeah, so we were engaged, and then obviously we didn't live together until we were married.
6: But the fumbles, two fumbles
0: listen,
6: for Milliken.
0: At the end of the day, the woman wins,
6: kind of
0: right?
6: The story
0: I mean,
6: here on this
0: you,
6: one.
0: You need to be comfortable in what you want to do. I get that,
6: 10 minutes and
0: but at the end of the day,
6: Carol,
0: the woman wins, and if she is not
6: for Milliken,
0: going to
6: one
0: move in with
6: third
0: you,
6: down conversions for
0: unless
6: Carol
0: she has a ring,
6: Milliken,
0: well, then you have a choice to make. That's a choice I can't make for you. That's a choice Mike can't make for you. You know, if you feel you need to live with her before you get engaged, and she's not going to do that, well, then you're rolling the dice, my friend. You're rolling the dice, and you're saying, okay, do I keep her happy? Do you know you want to spend the rest of your life with this woman, or do you need to live with her first? That's a new choice, my friend. That's what I'm not getting involved in.
6: His lawn.
7: This is the best of
6: ESPN
7: Radio.
6: This one has just been capitalizing most of the mistakes.
3: Yeah, I think that's really a good way to put it. I think Milliken unable to capitalize. And it's funny, Giovanni Natale is out here kicking. This kick is going to get out here early.

0: this, immediately goes to the exact pick he just missed and hits, I don't know, four off the tee from that spot. Now he's moving it around.
1: With tax problems.
0: It's
1: kind
0: of weird how kickers work. Like, I don't know. You want your kick. There's
1: your
0: certain people you want weird. You want your kickers to be bizarre. Closing pitchers you want to be just complete sickos. I think your center, goalies in hockey or soccer, you want just to be the weirdest people humanly possible. Catchers is a good one. I think basketball, sometimes you want your centers to just be weird. You know, and I think kickers are one of those
1: things. That may allow us to negotiate a settlement for the lowest amount
0: possible. There's a power to
1: our
0: it.
1: Our team of tax
0: going
1: attorneys
0: right back
1: and
0: spot where
1: agents can
0: he
1: stop
0: missed,
1: collections
0: but,
1: and get
0: you.
1: You
0: know, I think this is a closer
1: so
0: game than 21-7 would kind of
1: tax
0: shield look like.
1: A price
0: we'll
1: protection
0: see what we get
1: guaranteed quote
0: here
1: to get you protected
2: yeah, and,
1: today.
2: You know, with that being said, you know, you look at some of those numbers again from some of those receivers. Liam Patrick,
1: 5 targets, that's 800-687-5192. U.S. Tax Shield, 800-687-5192.
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4: Traffic alert. Dunn Company will be milling and paving roadway on East Grand Avenue, weather permitting. This work will cause intermittent closures on East Grand Avenue from Jasper Street to North 22nd Street with a one-lane moving work zone with flaggers present. The work starts Monday, September 28th, until Monday, October 5th.
2: Silas Gomez
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0: It's been kind of fun to watch what Harrison is doing in 80. 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
19: 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Colson Montgomery adds an RBI double later. Seventh inning, White Sox lead Cleveland 3-0. Next up, National League Game 1, Atlanta at the Dodgers. Dylan Dodd, Tarek Skubal on the mound. 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
2: Kick us up, and we are underway for the third quarter. Glad to have you with us. We are Kamal alongside Jacob Stone as we bring you back on the left-hand side of the big return. And he's
19: Matt Myron on ESPN Radio, presented by Progressive Insurance. He's Myron Metcalf. I'm Matt Jones.
13: Coming back.
19: They're doing a new thing here
13: on the interwebs,
19: where on the ESPN YouTube page, you can see the best of
13: John Marshall
19: of the week. So I hope you all will go. If you're a listener of this show, go to the YouTube page. They have a clip up last week of where I did the top 10 games of the week. Go check it out. Click on it. Support your boys. That way, you know, people at ESPN know we exist. Because right now, I think the amount of people at ESPN that know I exist is 5. You're more well-known because you've been on, like, big shows.
14: I'm kind of everywhere, but I think people know you. People know who you are. They do.
2: Yeah.
19: Do they?
13: Well, I think so. I always forget LSA, and I always
14: listen right now. But
13: it's really St. T.
19: It's good to see you.
13: MacArthur and Eisenhower. It is impossible. You have two teams that are both wear blue. I do coverage of both of them, and they both have a white M as their logo. It's impossible.
19: JJ McCarthy to keep them separated,
13: and they both start with M. It's just.
19: For a fifth round pick,
2: so,
19: the Giants now add McCarthy to potentially compete against Jameis Winston for the starting job, and the Vikings essentially get a fifth round pick. But really, they're saying we're good with Carson Wentz and Kyler Murray, and they're giving up on the JJ McCarthy era. I mean, this is a guy who was a first round pick.
2: Yeah, Rochester, Minnesota.
19: 2 years ago.
2: Sorry,
19: is that right?
2: See, in my head, I just say Rochester.
19: You rarely ever see a guy just giving up on 2 years in.
2: Hands off and another flag, back-to-back flags. You've been around Minnesota.
19: Why just completely give up?
2: And so, two mistakes that we have not seen a whole lot of mistakes in Carroll.
14: I think that's ultimately.
13: Well, if you're going to ever jump, this is the time to do it. It's only a three-yard penalty.
14: First of all, I think people don't understand how young he is.
2: So it goes from first.
14: JJ McCarthy is younger than Ty Simpson, who was picked in this year's NFL draft by the Rams.
19: Mm-hmm.
14: JJ McCarthy is a year younger than Shedeur Sanders, who was picked in the 2025 NFL draft. So this is a very young quarterback, and it showed. Comes out of Michigan, yes, he won a national championship, but he wasn't using his arm to do it.
13: Boy,
14: so
13: I just think Kevin O'Connell
14: thought he had the Midas touch. And he just didn't have it with J.J. McCarthy. They moved up to get him as the 10th pick in the 2024 draft. And you're right. This is the Vikings saying, we failed. We got this one wrong. Maybe somebody else can turn things around with him. But it is a big admission if you're the Minnesota Vikings that this just didn't work with a young quarterback.
19: I mean, was there something happening like off the field? Because it's hard for me to believe that you just simply cannot imagine a pick in the first round, too. Years later, playing like there had to have been something, right?
14: Yeah, I mean, I've said it before. Like, I think he was the guy who had a hint of arrogance he'd never earned. I covered games. I was on the field, for ESPN Radio as a sideline reporter,
13: and I would watch Matt as
14: he kind of came to the sidelines, and it was sort of just him. Like, it wasn't like everybody coming together.
19: I was going to say, there are reports that he and his teammates just didn't get it, right?
14: I would see frustrating moments where JJ is kind of in his own world. And now, if you're 22, 21 when he played for the Vikings, if you're Justin Jefferson, you're going, this is the dude leading me in the prime of my career.
19: He's second year. Third year
14: now. So that's the problem. It's his second full year. His first year he missed with an injury. So this is his second active year.
19: So he's going to the Giants, who have Jackson Dart, who's a year younger than him. So,
13: I'll tell you what, Pioneers definitely don't want to block.
19: Now he's heading into that, are you a career backup territory, right? Do you think that's what's right for him?
14: I think right now he'd be lucky to be a career backup.
19: Okay. Does he play this year? Because, I mean, the Giants probably believe that they could compete for a playoff berth. I personally, as much as I like Jameis, I don't think it's happening with Jameis. Like I said, I think he spent most of the offseason not prepared for football. Is there a world where by week 8, 9, J.J. McCarthy's playing?
14: I think Jameis Winston spends Saturday night figuring out his quotes. Like, I feel like he just focuses a lot on, like, what he's going to say when there's a microphone. And that's nothing against Jameis, but they paid him a lot of money. I think it was $13 million, a two-year deal. They're going to play Jameis until they feel like they can't. But I think if the losses pile up, that's when you throw J.J. McCarthy in there. I mean, you mentioned a fifth-round pick. That's a lot better than a seventh-round pick or a sixth-round pick. A fifth-round pick can be a guy. You know, so I think you got to put him out there if you're the Giants at some point if the season's lost.
15: All right. Now, yesterday, the big game was in Brazil. Cowboys lose. I want to talk about the last 30 seconds of the game for the Cowboys. Yeah. Let's talk about all they did wrong. Okay. They get down to the 1 yard line. So it is first and goal from the one.
13: Yeah, so just as 30 seconds to go. They go to AJ Lee.
15: So in my opinion, you have this is what frustrates me about football. There are everyone in the NFL, or virtually all of them, know football better than me. But I do know math and like logic. Yeah. And sometimes I wonder if these coaches in the NFL or college have any sense of any of it. It's first and goal from the one. You got 30 seconds left. You have one timeout. And they
13: bounced it outside. That was the same play.
15: The most important thing for you to do
13: route to get there
15: is, number one, try to score a touchdown.
13: Media services,
15: if you score a touchdown, then they are going to have to drive the length of the field. Number two, you'd like to waste as much of the clock as possible. And then number three, you've got to make sure you get a field goal.
13: We have yet to see Justin White since he left.
15: First and goal on the one. Myron, in my opinion, it's very simple. Run the ball. Run the ball. You'll either score, or if you don't, you can then control the clock and put the amount of time on the clock that you want. They throw the ball in first down, so they take away no time.
13: Yeah, Lee was,
15: in my opinion, that's a mistake. What did you think of the first call?
13: Koala Kaneda.
14: I thought it was ridiculous.
15: Okay, I mean, another word for it. So on second down, now they run.
13: It might be,
15: but there's a false start
13: in Hawaii, which is rare.
15: If you're an offensive lineman for the Cowboys, you cannot get a false start. You cannot. It's the most killer thing you can do because it takes running off the table at that point, and they get a false start. If I'm the offensive line coach, I'm like, start 3 seconds late. You cannot get a false start, Myron, from the 1 yard line.
14: And you can't get a false start in Brazil. Like, you're not playing in front of a Baltimore crowd. Have to do with that. Because it's not a crowd in Baltimore.
15: It's not
14: where the noise. It's not that. You're in a neutral field in a different continent. Like, how do you mess that up?
13: Went with the fade route to Nixon, and it worked.
15: So that's their next mistake. Now they're backed up.
13: His third touchdown of the year. Still the only Milliken receiver with a touchdown.
15: Now you're in third down.
13: And just like that, Milliken's right back into it.
15: Apparently, Schottenheimer said to Dak, if in doubt at all, throw it out of the back of the end zone. Okay, that's not bad advice right there. But according to both Dak and Schottenheimer, that's what was in his head. So George Pickens is standing there wide open. And rather than throwing to him, he chucks it into the end zone. Mm-hmm. Do you think that was a mistake by Schottenheimer to sort of put in his mind?
13: That would have hit the motorcycle. That would have been an issue.
14: No, because I don't think anyone has to put anything in Dak Prescott's mind. He's a veteran. He's viewed as a top 10 quarterback in his league. No one should have to tell him how to handle those situations.
15: He should know, you mean?
14: Yes.
15: I pretty much agree with you. All right, so now you get to fourth down, you kick it. Game's tied. This is what drives me crazy as a person who tries to have any rationale. There are 7 seconds left. Again, only one thing you can't do.
13: Or in games,
15: the only thing you can't do is kick it out of the end zone.
13: Because, of course, we have any.
15: If you kick it and they catch and they field it, Myron, you are guaranteed to probably run the clock out. And if you don't run the clock out, you're going to end up in just a Hail Mary situation. Late, I think they said after the game, no one told the kicker to not kick it.
14: Yeah. Funny how this is becoming a thing in Dallas.
15: How does nobody look at Aubrey?
13: Yeah,
15: and maybe Aubrey should know.
13: If that one goes
15: but the
13: out of
15: coaches
13: out of play,
15: should definitely say, do not kick it out of the end zone. How does nobody say that?
14: Because it's the Cowboys.
13: It's a 33-yard mistake.
14: You're asking why aren't the things working that should work? You're asking why it's not 1 + 1 = 2 in Dallas. It never has been. 1 + 1 is always equal 3 in Dallas. That's time goes backwards. Nothing is the way it's supposed to be with that organization. Saturday. Like, this is what they are. The thing that's supposed to happen that everybody else would do. The Cowboys are going to do the opposite. Like, this is what they are as a franchise.
15: So then they get the ball at the 35. Now, the one thing you can't do is allow them a pass that gets them in field goal range.
14: Yes.
15: They are in a defense where they leave the middle of the field completely open.
13: Mike Carroll.
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21: From the Cromwell Media Weather Center, tonight mostly clear, low around 47. East wind around 5 miles per hour becoming calm. Sunday sunny, high near 77. Calm wind becoming north-northwest 5 to 9 miles per hour. Sunday night mostly clear, low around 48. Monday sunny, high near 73. And that's the latest from Cromwell Media.
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2: The ball on the 45-yard line. They have to get all the way down to the 40 of Milliken to get a first down. Not unheard of for the Carroll team.
13: 1 for 5 today on third down. They were 1 for 14 last week.
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1: Sylvester Stallone here on the Rich Eisen Show. The Steps, a memoir, is available wherever you get your books. And, you know, I cover the NFL draft for the NFL Network, and that the draft 1 year
13: related to the
1: in
13: Fox
1: Philadelphia.
13: River.
1: The draft hall was
13: the Fox
1: a makeshift
13: Valley Mall,
1: draft hall on the steps
13: that,
1: of that Philadelphia Art
13: Fox
1: Museum.
13: Fox Valley is a common thing.
1: Yeah, and off to the side
13: the
1: was
13: the
1: statue.
13: Oh, the
1: you know, they had to move the statue for just
13: there.
1: A few days,
2: so
1: and they moved the
2: today.
1: Statue to the side of the stage. And the number of people that were lined up to take a photograph with that statue rather than the actual NFL draft stage in the Ben Franklin, you know, parkway that was behind it, it's amazing.
13: Another 217 law
1: penalty. It's an indelible film that you made and that you're obviously, you know, chronicling your lead up to it. But when was the first time you started putting pen to paper about Rocky Balboa?
0: Sylvester.
4: I had written.
2: We'll wait and see what the official penalty is on this one.
4: 10 screenplays that were pretty mediocre. But again, it's a skill set that takes a lot of work, and it's all about reduction. In other words, you take a sentence that's 25 words. Mm-hmm. Anyone can do that. That's just typing, and then you reduce
13: 17 yard line. So a long drive to go, but Milken
4: can
13: show that they can do it.
4: Opportunity to tie it.
2: Milken trails by 7.
4: All words have to add up.
2: 7:35 left in
4: the
2: third quarter.
4: Well, that takes a lot of practice.
2: Silas
4: so
2: Gomez.
4: When
2: shotgun.
4: I went to California, I finally figured I couldn't stay in New York anymore. I pretty much bombed out as much as I could.
2: Linebacker shows bliss.
4: And I made a couple of dollars.
2: Hands off. Joshua Ware has room down to the 35-40 and then breaks it off. Still rushing and then forward and gets it down to the 45 before being pushed out of bounds. A huge run back enough for a first time and then some.
13: Hurry up offense right back to the line.
4: Now Milken's
2: still in business here. Not a whole lot of time to talk about that play, but it was a massive run on the left-hand side of Joshua Ware. Now back in the line of scrimmage.
4: So my whole philosophy was
2: target.
4: I could
2: a little bit of a quick throw off to the right and
4: social
2: gain of about 8 on that one.
4: You couldn't have that and have
13: so a good thing going here.
4: 100%
13: immediately break off the big one with Joshua Ware, put it into Carroll territory.
4: That's
2: right, Jeremiah Harris.
4: It's kind of like when Marvin Hagler would go to the mountains to train as opposed to training in Vegas and then going to the casino. It was absolute isolation.
2: Breaks to the first line and then gets pulled down on the 28-yard line for the first down.
13: I don't know how Joshua Ware found his way through that. He's not one of these small, you know, backs that are kind of slippery. He's a bruiser, but just popped right out of it.
4: Joshua
2: Ware still in that linebacker. All right, running back.
4: Yeah, a lot of people think that it was based on Chuck Webber.
2: Throws over, caught by Harrison. Harrison gets pulled down around the 18-yard line.
4: Exactly the same size.
13: Boy, they are in a rhythm right now. They have gotten this thing down, 70 yards in, five plays?
2: In a minute.
4: Inhabit that kind of character. But nobody knew Rocky Marciano because that was the 50s. And right then,
2: Silas Gomez,
4: the Wepner fight came on, and I used that. I went to the producer and I said,
2: to
4: see,
2: again. Left
4: this
2: side,
4: is actually
2: now
4: feasible.
2: Down. Not a whole lot going there, but enough for the first down.
4: Go the distance with the greatest. I want to write the screenplay. I said, yeah, sure,
2: the blue.
4: And I went back there, and I literally...
13: Another Creek Mercard care first down.
4: Something like give it to me.
2: So first and 10 from the 16.
4: I didn't stop for 72 hours. Right in longhand.
2: Continues to work
4: first
2: hard
4: draft
2: and work
4: wasn't
2: fast.
4: Very good, but it was at least it was there. Rocky was not a very savory guy. And then I added Adrian and the love. And actually, he wasn't even a boxer. I added that. And
2: this time he's got space right side and in for a
4: Creed
2: score. There's a flag on the play. This one's
4: going to
2: come back.
13: Yes, holding.
4: Life and
13: well designed play. They go for
4: and
13: a fixed screen kind of RPO look.
4: That's when the journey
13: that's
4: really started. About
13: coming back.
4: Do you sell out? Do you stay true to it, or do you sell out because you know you're never going to have this opportunity again? You literally wrote a story that no one would ever give you. You're never going to come across it. It's designed for all your assets and cover all your flaws.
2: Parents it's want blood around here, man. I tell you what.
4: Me.
13: I think they're just a fan of that band.
2: 21-14, 5:13 left here in the third quarter.
4: It's
2: going to come back.
4: Pregnant wife and
2: on the holding penalty.
4: Dog and like $80 left. And I was sweating that they were going to say, "We're done. We don't want you anymore. Deal's off." Then I would
13: an extra receiver here instead
4: trouble.
13: Of a tight end.
4: But I knew, and I told my wife, I said, if I sell this,
2: so first
4: we'll
2: and 20
4: money,
2: from the 29-yard line, Milken will have to get down
4: husband.
2: To the 6 to pick up a new set of downs. It's not anything crazy, but
4: myself.
2: We've seen penalties like that derail drives.
4: At least
2: first up to the right-hand side, throws low but caught. Is it a catch?
4: Ride it out, because I'm never going to have the opportunity again.
2: Great catch made
4: and
2: by Tyrion Key.
4: Good fortune struck.
5: Sure did, man. And before we get to the Oscar night,
13: so
5: which is
13: just
5: the
13: like
5: end
13: that,
5: of your book,
13: you're now second
5: here,
13: and manageable.
5: What is which scene are you most proud
13: seven.
5: Of from Rocky?
2: 14,
5: whether it's
2: Jacob.
5: One you acted
13: yeah, great job
5: in or
13: there.
5: One you wrote.
13: Back into the creative media
5: and
13: services
5: you
13: red
5: all,
13: zone. I thought they are just playing so on time
5: one?
13: Offensively
4: oh,
13: right now.
4: That's
2: much
4: question.
2: Different military team than what we saw in the first quarter. They really were not moving the ball very well at all. Right now they're clicking on all seven cylinders.
4: Canceled. I said, we have to do the scene. This is the key.
2: AJ Lee, right side, breaks the tackle, breaks the other tackle. He's got space.
4: Now we have no
2: there
4: time
2: it is.
4: For, quote, pulling the plug.
2: Phil trails by one.
4: And I always thought that was
2: AJ Lee with a big touchdown on the right hand side of the run.
4: They pulled the plug.
2: And it's 21-20.
4: So all the lights went out, and this really
13: talked about the comeback
4: the
13: a week ago. This time, it was a 99-yard drive last week. This time, it's going to be an 82-yard drive. They do it in just about 3 minutes, and just like that, we're an extra point away from being all knotted up.
4: Let me have one take. Please,
2: 21 unanswered points.
4: Because this is the take,
2: here.
4: And I've never heard this before, where a man knows he's going to get terribly punished. He's going to get beaten. He knows he cannot win. But his interpretation
13: of what
4: victory
13: is, if you were looking for a lawsuit, you just drive down a motorcycle, just making loops.
4: That in itself.
2: 21-21, 4:06 left here in the third quarter. You're listening to 106.3 The Game. Back in just a moment.
4: He goes, okay, you got one take.
0: Football and popcorn just work.
4: Put the lights back on.
0: Whether you're in the stands, on the couch, or looking for a snack after the game,
4: camera starts to
0: grab
4: move,
0: a bag
4: I'm
0: of
4: Luca
0: popcorn
4: because
0: and make game day taste
4: scene.
0: A little
4: if
0: better.
4: If I stumble, they're going to pull the plug and we got to go. But that's the scene where Rocky
0: more
4: says,
0: than just the trip to the game.
4: I can't win.
0: Keep it running
4: he's
0: right.
4: Better than me. I've been walking around. I can't win. And she says,
0: William Street Road,
4: which is perfect.
0: Call 217.
4: You can do it, Rocky, or just try your best. She goes, what are we going to do? I go, I don't know, but it doesn't really matter if he opens my head. And then Rocky lays out for the first time.
2: Come back to Milliken football. Jacob Thome alongside Leroy Fumola here.
4: That other people see.
2: Jacob gets we resolve his nails, watching the end of the Chicago White Sox Guardians game. And I try to give you all of the details
4: and
2: of
4: that was
2: what's
4: something
2: happening
4: that everyone can
2: Carroll
4: relate to.
2: Brings this one back and gets absolutely manhandled around the 25-yard line.
4: And I
13: Jordan
4: that
13: Federick,
4: so
13: the
4: wow. Fed
13: brings the boom.
4: The producers come out of the screen room. Go,
2: absolute massive hit near the 25-yard line.
4: I told you. That's the whole plot.
13: That's
4: it. And the other scene
13: was as clean as it gets, too. He just put a shot into his chest.
4: He comes up to the apartment. Nobody wanted to know me. I was a pariah. I was a loser. And then he wants to get involved because he sees an opportunity to try to salvage some of his life on Rocky's back. But he was never there when I needed him.
2: All these quarterbacks can play Patrick Mahomes now.
4: And what I loved about that scene,
2: Humphrey's left side, he's waiting, and no room there. He's pulled down, taken down by Keith Thompson.
4: But he just rambled on.
2: Freshman says hello.
4: Biographical.
13: Yeah, and again, I think it really goes back to
4: what was so funny.
13: These freshman linebackers, I just think they're
4: really
13: such a huge integrated part of this defense.
4: The sound man goes,
13: both Thompson and 4-4. Branson Peters.
4: What?
2: Head coach Mike Bajewski.
4: Hey, you guys, well, just do it again.
2: Carroll, cannot be happy with
4: the
2: 21 unanswered points.
4: You cannot ad-lib and ad-lib.
2: Or Milliken throws up in the air. Nearly intercepted. Holy cow. Big chance for Milliken right there. The interception goes right to the fingertips. Jameson Connell.
4: Oh,
13: he almost had number two. He knows it. Not to say the cliche, that's why they play DB. Because he caught it earlier. But yeah, that one, he played it perfectly. Just goes right off the chest and incomplete. What an almost disaster for Carroll.
2: We've seen some of these passes have been absolutely slinged up the middle.
4: Very, very well. And I thought that was
2: torched
4: Connell. That
2: was
4: such an
2: act
4: of forgiveness. It's almost like a father and son coming back. I forgive you for ignoring me.
2: Yevis just now, this one just lobs it forward on a screen route. Left side, he's got space and a couple blockers in front of
4: it. Let's do it together. So that seems to be very, very, very valuable for the continuity and the soul.
2: 34-yard line.
6: I love it. Love it.
2: Fourth down. Fourth and down.
6: Last one for you on this here.
13: So
6: you're going to
13: get it right down here.
6: Crap thunder.
13: Milliken only has one fourth down stand today.
6: Where'd that come from? You hear it somewhere or you just...
4: No, it's an old... I try to go for all these euphemisms from the past. Like, women, weakened legs and all that kind of stuff. And
13: everybody
4: in
13: tight.
4: Would say,
2: Gomez, now...
4: What is it? Knock that guy's jock off, or women weak in legs, or you're going to eat thunder, and you're going to crap lightning, and crap lightning. These are old terms from the 20s.
13: Big play here.
4: So I would go back
13: time out. Visit him at 137 South Jasper Street.
4: That's where
13: Mickey
4: was,
13: you would say. About as big as it gets. We'll see if they reconsider. 4th and 1.5. Again,
0: Mulligan stopped once. They went to the Wildcat on the previous fourth down try.
2: Yeah, and Milton's ready for it. Be interesting to see here, especially being this deep in territory. I'm just not a big fan of this goal.
0: Yeah. I agree with you.
2: Because
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0: We'll have MacArthur Athletics all year, of course. But yeah, no, it was interesante, which is another Spanish word I know.
2: Oh my goodness.
0: That's a White Sox winner, by the way.
2: Oh.
0: I know hola.
2: Yeah.
0: Adios.
8: This
19: I'm Dave Mager. Minnesota scores 10 in the fourth quarter to stun Michigan 2014. The final, Drake Lindsey found Darius Taylor from 3 yards out to put the Gophers in front for good.
30: Here is Lindsey rolling right. Throws Taylor. Touchdown.
19: Graham on Learfield, Bryce Underwood of the Wolverines, 10 for 21, 101 yards, two interceptions. Second-ranked Georgia beat Vanderbilt 38-14, three touchdown throws for Gunnar Stockton. Running back Aiden Flora of Iowa State, 202 yards rushing and three touchdowns, plus two touchdown throws. He scored the winner, a two-yard run with 2 minutes left, and Iowa State outlasted West Virginia 45-42. C.J. Carr of Notre Dame, four touchdown throws and a touchdown run. Irish beat North Carolina 37-26, Notre Dame 5-0. For Alabama, Keelan Russell, three touchdown throws and a touchdown run. Tide beat Mississippi State 56-23. Wisconsin 31, Michigan State 3, a final. Baseball players, ALDS game 1. The White Sox, Munetaka Murakami, a two-run shot in the fourth. Colson Montgomery adds an RBI double later. Five Chicago pitchers combined on a three-hit shutout. The final, White Sox 3, Cleveland
13: as we wind down
19: next
13: this third
19: up,
13: quarter.
19: Atlanta at the Dodgers.
2: Holy
19: Dylan
2: cow.
19: Dodd and Tarek Skubal on the mound. The games all on ESPN
2: really
19: Radio.
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13: Yeah, they have read it well. That one, again, just kind of floated one over the middle. That's a scary time to do anything, especially through the middle of the field. 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
2: Hand up. Where? Pushes up the middle and gets nowhere. Hey, that's the first time I made that pun.
14: Hello, welcome to the Hoop Collector Podcast. We talk about the
13: Spanish,
14: NBA, which today is
13: like,
14: the Pacific
13: the
14: Division. Joining us from one of the hubs
13: like, I really should stop doing
14: of the
13: that.
14: Pacific
13: that
14: Division in Sacramento
13: I never make the joke
14: is Anthony Slater.
15: It's kind of a bleak time
2: today,
15: for California basketball. We're about
13: I didn't even make the joke with it.
15: Unveil that. But
13: failure
15: if you really
13: me?
15: Think about it, I don't know a bleaker collective time for the four teams since I've
2: Stead
15: been Weir's around.
2: Grab it. Get
14: along those
2: from
14: lines,
2: quarterback Gomez.
14: Joining us from Dallas,
2: Push
14: Texas. Ben, actually, you're in Los Angeles right now.
15: I'm in another
13: one
15: of
13: this is
15: going to
13: be another first down.
14: Yeah, that's right. You're well,
13: Weir
14: on the Pacific Division lay of the land right now. As
13: the
14: I asked this to you,
13: thing.
14: Van McMahon, can you tell me who the current Pacific Division
13: this will be a long
14: champion
13: walk
14: is?
13: To the other side.
15: Howdy, partners. You keep on trying to get me with this. I'm going to say it's
2: the
15: Los Angeles Lakers.
2: Quick break.
14: You are
2: third is all nine up at 21.
15: Didn't they win 52 games?
2: I think
15: it was 53. Was it not? Yeah.
13: Tight muscles
14: despite Luka's late injury,
13: Mount Zion Chiropractic
14: you know, mid-season
13: Illinois
14: injury and then another
13: moving.
14: Late injury, they were able to overcome and claim the Pacific Division. 53 wins.
15: Mount Zion. I believe I heard that was the most regular season wins for a Luka Doncic team ever, which is kind of crazy considering he's made the finals.
14: Great stat.
15: It's also, you know, I would say credit to JJ Redick. He has seemed to like squeeze out regular season wins.
17: I mean, well, he's got a playoff win without Luka in uniform. Playoff series win.
14: Decatur JJ's hey, JJ's done well. I think JJ has acquitted himself very well. I think I'll say one thing.
18: Helping the
14: whether
18: next
14: it's in Los Angeles,
18: Decatur students
14: I think J.J. Redick's
18: been
14: coach in the league for a
18: succeed.
14: Long time.
18: Copiers,
14: a long time. If he wants to. Like, you know,
15: well, I was
14: going to
15: say,
14: unless
15: he just drives himself so crazy that
14: well,
15: his kept broadcasting game went bad.
14: I know.
18: Since 1982.
14: For will the winner of this year's Pacific Division title win 53 games or, in fact, 50 games?
2: Welcome back to
15: I would take the under 53. I would take the defending
2: 21.
15: Champion
2: third
15: Lakers to probably be
2: what?
15: The champs again. But what's
2: the
15: their?
2: 11.
15: I mean, y'all probably done some Vegas over unders at this
2: hands
15: point.
2: Off.
15: Their
2: over
15: under was in the mid
2: 40s.
14: Yeah, I'm just saying,
2: pushes
14: like
2: forward then down at the
14: you know,
2: one.
14: You're not,
2: Joshua Ware
14: you know,
2: is in.
14: Last year, all these Western teams got the, or at least most of them got to play Utah four times.
2: 21. Milliken leads.
14: You know,
2: for the first time today, with.
14: They were
2: 27
14: and all those
2: points.
14: East teams that
2: yeah,
14: were tanking.
2: Yeah, that's the key
14: like,
2: to this one.
14: You know,
2: 27
15: man,
2: in a row.
15: Was tanking
2: done
15: hard.
2: Some, off the back
15: you know,
2: of Joshua Ware as well
14: tanking.
2: As A.J. Lee.
14: So
2: a couple of nice gains through the air. Well, and just like
14: they,
2: that, Milliken with a nice lead at home
14: this
2: for
14: year,
2: homecoming.
14: But they're not going to be trying to lose.
15: Right.
14: Okay, so
2: they
14: let's start with the Lakers.
2: The extra point.
14: Slater,
2: the kick is up and
14: very different
2: good.
14: Roster. They
2: and
14: won 53 games and turned over a big chunk of their roster. I have a basic
2: Carroll
14: question
2: here.
14: Walker Kessler, we know, fits
2: it was all
14: with
2: Carroll
14: Luka.
2: In the first half of this
14: premium
2: one. Since then,
14: choice.
2: In the second quarter, about midway through that second quarter, Milliken started
14: obviously
2: coming
14: they
2: back.
14: Paid a premium
2: and
14: to get him to
2: then, it's been all Milliken
14: swaps,
2: here.
14: 130
2: as the third
14: million.
2: Quarter, or as the fourth quarter starts,
14: they re-signed
2: Milliken
14: Austin Reaves.
2: Holding on to a 7-point
14: the
2: lead.
14: Other acquisitions
2: and
14: that they
2: you
14: made.
2: You got to think that the next score,
14: Quentin Grimes, Colin
2: gets
14: Sexton,
2: it, is going to be pretty, pretty key.
13: Yeah, I think that's kind of the key to this
15: Mama
13: thing.
15: Shirley.
13: Really, it's been
14: do
13: the turnovers for Carroll. The two interceptions from the MS is really
15: oh, yes,
13: kind of stacked this against Carroll.
14: Well, go ahead.
13: Carroll.
15: Whatever. You
13: he's
15: know,
13: had the turnover issues so
14: you.
13: Far this season, and that has continued
15: yeah, McMahon,
13: so far in
15: maybe
13: this
15: related
13: one.
15: To some of those
13: but,
15: Dallas teams
13: yeah, great
15: that,
13: job
15: that
13: on the ground.
15: Luka kind of dragged their talent further
13: by
15: than we were predicted.
13: He carries
15: I think in
13: 71
15: vacuum,
13: yards
15: you could,
13: and 8.8 yards per carry. AJ Lee is
15: his own skill set that could help Luka right now, because you know he's a bigger player who can shoot it. That's helpful.
2: Coach Mike
15: Quentin Grimes, I think, is a nice little 3 and D piece. think he's going to be a little higher on their pecking order than he probably should be. Played with Luka, right? You know, so there's a little bit of history.
17: Very briefly, half a
13: second. Carroll helmet.
15: Yeah, Colin Sexton. You know, he's a final like bench scorer at his price tag, but at the same time, did this team need to use that price tag for another like go get it score when they have, you know, the team's built around Luka and Austin Reeves? So the collective doesn't necessarily fit, even though I think almost every player you can make an argument decent value contracts, I guess.
17: You know, Quinn Grimes is certainly a three. The D, he's got a reputation for being a good defender.
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2: Humphries, he runs into his own guy and gets pulled down. Not sure what Humphries was looking at.
17: Or another legitimate playmaker. Boom. They've got Austin Reeves. They've got great chemistry.
2: Second and nine.
13: Check. This Milliken defensive front against this Carroll run game has been huge.
17: A rim protecting, rim running big man. That's why they went out and got Walker Kessler. I'll give that a check. I will also say Kessler needs to be a much better screener than he had been in Utah. Like, he needs to focus on that aspect of the job. That's going to be awfully important. And I still think he needs to improve defensively. He's a great shot blocker. Can you be a great defensive anchor? There's a difference. He needs to be a great defensive anchor.
14: Length, athleticism, and shooting.
13: 2.2.
17: You can argue they got the shooting part.
13: Milliken, 5.3.
17: This is not a team that has length and athleticism on the wings. How they're going to get it at this point,
2: again,
17: I don't know. Who's their best on-ball defender?
2: And then Milliken,
15: I mean, Matisse Thybulle could, you know, theoretically.
17: They got but he's
15: Zaire Williams.
14: They're hoping for these minimum signings to help. How does hoping for minimum signings to help work? I mean, you know, it's,
13: looking at some of the stuff here, Carroll had negative 7 rushing yards in that third quarter, and their yards per play per quarter.
17: He is
13: first quarter 11.5, then 4.7, 3.5, and now 3.3 here in the fourth.
17: So it is just is he creating more problems on the offensive angle? Because let's be honest, you're playing 4-on-5 offensively, and teams don't guard him.
15: Yeah, I mean, at the risk of triggering the Brian Windhorst, Jonathan Kuminga clock, I mean, they went after Kuminga hard this summer, which told you they know how, you know, thin they were at the power forward position, right? They made the same pitch that the Timberwolves did, like, come please be the starting power forward. So they're going to have to try to patch it without him with what I mentioned, Zaire Williams, Matisse Thybulle.
14: How did you feel about Kuminga's explanation for choosing Minnesota over the Lakers?
15: Jonathan Kuminga, I know him pretty well. Like, he's just like extremely diplomatic. I didn't take anything from his press conference with any like type of like real like substance to it. I know he said the winning culture thing, but that was just like the boilerplate like term that he got to the next question.
2: Rolls out to the near side, scrambling, trying to find some help. Now cuts forward, and then just races out of bounds around the 48-yard line.
14: He had talked to the Bulls. The Bulls didn't have the money to offer him. Didn't have the money to offer him the $6 million that he got in Minnesota. They would have had to pay him less. I'm pretty sure.
2: Pressure on Nieves.
14: People keep talking about the Lakers and Wolves.
13: Yeah, they've had him too in the backfield. He's been able to escape zero sacks
14: right there
13: for this Big Blue defense. He could have gone to the Bulls to get defensive pressure.
15: Portland came
2: out to Humphries. Portland has nowhere to go.
14: Yeah,
2: pulled down.
17: More Kuminga content coming soon.
13: They had their cheerleading unit out here last game.
14: Subscribe, like, subscribe.
13: Yeah, they rank 224th in the country in team sacks.
15: Lakerland right now, to me,
13: that's all they have.
15: Palinka. You know, obviously you have the ownership situation that continues to shift and evolve. So you just wonder, you know, who new ownership will want a long-term lead in the team. But also, he threw out a bunch of what would seem like desperation type contracts this summer. I'm looking at him. Kessler Edwards, 4/129 player option. Mamos Vanek,
17: Kessler Edwards, Walker Kessler.
14: If he had signed Kessler Edwards that contract, he would have been fired. No offense to Kessler Edwards.
13: On the other
14: end,
13: Carroll is second.
15: Mamos
13: Vanek,
15: 4/52 player option. 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Sexton, 2/19 player option. Reeves, 4/184 player option. That is just
13: big blue lead.
15: Monstrous. Long-term money.
14: Maybe it's just because he's a former agent, but the player option,
2: I just like to point out that my
14: somebody's going to stop giving out player options.
13: That's
14: the team that stops handing out player options on every contract is going to benefit. Somebody at some point will remember that, but I'll move on.
17: And the role players getting four-year deals is really interesting because that absolutely bucks the trend. Like, you're not seeing a lot of guys that are
2: not
17: star caliber players getting
1: wide open
2: four-year deals. Four-year deals with player options. We've seen an open look. Yeah. And as who else? Yeah,
17: the Sexton thing. I just didn't get that one, to be honest with you.
1: And yeah, if Nieves throws that anywhere other than where he did, if he leads him up the field at all, it's
17: the Lakers did need more.
1: So Carroll with a nice responding drive and defensive miscommunication on the back end.
14: On their whole roster, okay. If they all had 1 year less on their contract, you would look at them completely differently. I know that's a big if. But like, if Jared Vanderbilt didn't have the player option and he was just an expiring $12 million contract,
2: jumped out quickly to 21-0 lead.
14: That's something you could do something with.
12: Sports talk should not be boring. Escape the snooze and listen to 106.3 The Game.
2: Liam Patrick.
1: No, he's their most dependable receiver. That one went right through the breadbasket.
14: If Grimes is on a 3-year deal instead of four, if Mamu's on a 3-year deal instead of... Now, look. They got to win, you know, they're in some cases negotiating against other teams. So, you know, they got to try to win. But I'm just saying, like, it's like every guy on their contract, every guy that they signed this year, and Vanderbilt was signed a couple years ago, but still signed by Pelinka. Every contract is a year too long. The only guy whose contract I wish was a year longer is Lucas.
2: On the back foot and out of bounds. Carroll wanted the flag. They're not going to get it.
1: Well covered once again by Jamison Connell. He's got an interception and a dropped interception.
4: No, I'm talking about
2: that throw intended for Zach Johnson. Again,
4: here.
2: The wide receiver from DePere, Wisconsin.
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4: How about a new bathroom and some overdue remodeling?
2: Imagine that this...
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4: zero down and
1: if you can get it to fourth and short.
5: Like we're getting a home down by
4: seven. 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
1: Yeah.
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8: He was a great player who holds a lot of records and is married to a country star. Tim McGraw still doesn't work here. 106.3, the game.
13: Leroy's having issues.
14: Oh, allergy attacked on him.
13: That could mean timeout. We have whistles. Play clock. No, timeout. Take it. It's a turkey man. Timeout. Turkey man's located at 137.
17: And Luca is...
13: South Jasper Street. Great
17: you know, Luca's a Decatur, fascinating Illinois. Case. He looks like he's in the best shape that he's been in since his rookie year. Like, he's as lean as he's been since he came in the league. I don't think there's any question that the guy's going to... Like, I expect he'll defend his scoring title. I expect he's going to average something like 34, 9-9, which is production that we've seen from him before. He is at the caliber of star and at the age now in his career where he'll turn 28 this year, where it's like a player who is that good, who is yet to win a championship.
9: Football and popcorn
17: there starts
9: just
17: to be a weight whether you're in that comes stands, along with that, and he's about at that point in his career.
9: Grab a bag of Remind Luca popcorn me, and make game day taste a little
14: so
9: better.
14: So, you one of the things that you have, back, as, especially think, seeing to, Luca in this good shape, you have
2: milk and football.
14: You're going to be watching yeah, is the Luca dunks.
2: As Milken gets ready to go, here's how. So, Gomez.
14: Just as a reminder, let's establish this right now. Last year, Luca had four dunks.
2: He does hand off to AJ Lee. Left side tries to find
14: the year before he had zero. The year before he had one. The year before he had one. Actually, I take that back.
2: Second six.
13: I'd expect a whole lot of AJ Lee here. One year you got. This one, I think,
14: he has not
13: Lee
14: had
13: and Ware, you were just kind of get this clock kick continue to
14: and
13: roll.
14: His career high is 25.
13: That is
14: rookie.
13: What we're looking at.
14: What are you seeing this Luca? Looking at him. What do you are watching the dunks? What do you?
2: So second and four here from the 31.
17: We set an over under on this, and I took the over at 7. Again, and yes,
2: like
17: we did.
2: Jacob said, I think the biggest
17: thing
2: for this team
17: was
2: what
14: did we do it? What was the number?
2: Up by 4.
17: Oh, 7.5.
10: Yes, it was set at 7.5 on our October or not October, August 28th episode.
2: Oh, and it goes incomplete.
14: It was just like a month ago.
13: Yeah, that one there was a tight end screen, but over the head of their tight end.
17: You bet.
13: Every time that happens, you go over the head of the guy who's supposed to get the screen.
14: What did I bet?
13: Sometimes it's pick six territory.
2: Yeah, every time you go,
17: you bet dinner. And Wynn took the under. Now, what's interesting is
14: not because I don't think he can do it. I just think that it's not something, you know, I don't think he's looking for dunks.
17: Interestingly, I just think that he's leaner. He's going to be. And just the dunks are, he'll be a little bit more explosive. He'll be a little bit quicker. I just think you're going to have the most athletic version of Luka that you've had since he was a rookie.
2: Stack set.
17: And the dunks aren't even that important of a stat. It's just a measure of kind of like, okay, he's a little bit more athletic. What's interesting is despite the fact that Luka has barely dunked, he's been one of
13: the
17: best finishers in the league in the restricted area year over year over year. And that's a combination
13: of
17: just the finesse
13: and
17: the touch and the craft that he has in his game. And
14: how about 6'8", 200 whatever pounds? Like that's,
17: yeah. Like skinny Luke is 240, okay, and just the fact that he bullies
13: yeah,
17: people
13: kidding.
17: Just to get,
13: this will be a horrible
17: to
13: time
17: get
13: too,
17: in position
13: for
17: to finish.
13: Another
17: but again, we,
13: they're
17: we
13: bringing the house
17: this,
13: again.
17: Last month,
2: high snap.
17: With
2: this one does just barely
17: get away.
2: Relatively
17: low expectations
2: very
17: for the Lakers. Who Jets,
2: now it's
17: when
2: the
17: was right hand
2: side.
17: Again?
2: And the tackle
17: I think it was
2: made,
17: 46 and a half, 45
13: and a half.
17: Got it right
14: by
17: here.
14: The way, I've got the restricted area. So restricted area is 3 feet. Okay,
2: idea.
14: Inside
2: what
14: 3 feet.
2: That was a weird.
14: You see what his restricted area shooting percentage
2: official?
14: Was last year?
17: It's like in the high 60s.
14: Oh no! I mean,
2: okay,
14: basketball.
2: So
14: basketball
2: I
14: reference.
2: Start with the ball
14: now,
2: at the 30-yard, 31.
14: 2 years ago,
2: line.
14: He shot 72. That's really good.
2: I think Carroll
17: That's
2: got
17: elite.
2: A little lucky on that one.
17: What did he shoot last year?
14: Yeah. 83%.
2: Does it look
17: I mean,
2: like,
17: it's insane.
2: So
17: that's like
2: the,
17: what
2: home,
17: you would expect
2: Carroll
17: from a
2: like
17: lob
2: they,
17: threat.
2: We're going to go with it.
11: That's what you get from the centers that he plays
2: then
11: with.
2: Then
11: he also gives
17: right.
11: them about
17: yes.
11: 83%.
17: Right, right. And that,
2: way back around the 22.
17: That, for a guy who the vast majority of those
2: the 30-yard line and the,
17: are
2: 70
17: off
2: yards
17: the dribble layups. And like, that's just an insane
2: here.
17: Number. Like, the guy, offensive skill-wise, it's a real short list of dudes we've seen that are at it.
2: Near the
14: Luca,
2: 39, 40 yard line.
14: You were at 83% in the restricted area last year. He would say, getting
13: there's
14: fouled?
13: Train.
17: Yeah, yeah. No way. It was 100%.
14: Yeah. No way it was 83. It was 100%.
11: Luca, if you dunk eight times, you get McMahon a dinner.
1: Porn?
11: And
1: they do that at
11: keep
1: A&M.
11: It to seven. It'll be like a
2: technical <game. laughs> Here's my ass. Here's the throw.
14: Yes.
11: No question.
14: Here's he'll have a seven dunk like, you know, March 2nd, and then that's it. All lays it in.
11: He's shooting fast break layups.
1: Yeah, had the drop on the previous shot. But other than that, as you mentioned, he has been all reliable.
17: Luca being as lean as he is now.
1: Seven catches, 111 yards.
17: You're talking about it's a conditioning thing. And why has he been as abysmal defensively as he's been at times? A lot of it's been fatigue or a lack of effort because he's tired or is just not quick enough to move his feet. He should, this should be as good of a defensive season as Luka's had. And like, look, he has some, there are things Luka does very well defensively. People don't want to hear it. But the Mavericks, you know,

0: long, and JJ like built in some zones that created some things. Like the Lakers were a competent defensive team by the end of the season.
1: Morrison was not looking for that.
2: True, but part of that issue was you had Marcus. Well, the issue now is no more Marcus Smart, no more Rui Hachimura, no more LeBron. You know, so many.
3: I'm not sure LeBron was helping too much.
2: I think by the time he was playing, like, you know, remember he like had when he throttled back some of the offense, like he was still having like bursts of defense. I think and the brains are always there. The brains are always there.
0: I talked to scouts.
1: Carroll has the lead.
0: They say if LeBron plays the role in Philly that he played with the Lakers last year, that Philly will thrive with him playing that role. If that's the role he's going to keep playing in Philly.
2: I was going to say, the last thing I wanted to say on the Lakers was Doncic and Reeves played. This is the case for them to be at least a really good regular season. They played 41 games together last year, 30-11 in those 41 games, 118.5 offensive rating in their 1,092 minutes when they're on the floor together.
0: I absolutely think the Lakers are going to get a lot of regular season wins. Since then, I think there will be. I think Reeves and Doncic will be.
3: Sure has. They have everything going their way right now.
1: They lead this one.
0: That's a power. That's a powerhouse duo. At least in the regular season.
4: If it's 50 something, then I think Luka will have a legitimate MVP case.
0: Agree. Absolutely. You know, if he stays healthy, the numbers he's going to put up and the games that I think Lakers are going to win, I think he will be a strong MVP candidate. And by the way, he should be at this point.
1: Like, Davion and
0: it's. You know, last year the injury derailed him.
1: Way deep to take this one out.
0: Are the Warriors Slater,
1: the knee as he gets pulled
0: are
1: down
0: the Warriors good enough to finish second in the Pacific Division this year?
3: Now we have some extracurriculars and a flag comes
4: can
3: way
4: you damn the Warriors
3: up.
4: With some faint praise?
2: I was going to say, by process of elimination.
0: Well, I mean, you're talking about the Clippers, Suns, and Kings.
2: Should we build out the best case, worst case Warriors? I mean, I think we know the worst case, like old guys are hurt, blah, blaph, blah. But best case is... Kristaps Porzingis plays, 50, 60 games? If you get a, like, he really does a lot for them that they haven't had. The 7-footer who can rim protect and can shoot the three, spread the floor the way they need the floor spread from the five position, particularly with Draymond out there. So you just get a healthier than expected Kristaps Porzingis season. Jimmy Butler, we'll see where he's at in his rehab. He's going to be just doing individual stuff when camp opens. But, you know, you're talking maybe January, February. Can you get 35-ish Jimmy Butler games down the stretch? We can get into their trade, you know, possibilities where they can jolt their team at some point in the middle of the season. I think, you know, I'm already hearing very good reports about Yaxel behind the scenes on some of these like pickup games and some of the stuff. Like 24-year-old, he's turning 24 this month. Like he should be mid prime ready. But everything about him, you hear.
0: Why wouldn't the oldest team in the league draft the oldest rookie? Come on.
2: So if he's 32 minutes of like high production, 6'9" wing, it's like, man, that's really something that they needed.
4: Yaxel is significantly older than Jalen Duren, who one of the big stories of the summer has been Jalen Duren in an all-out brawl with the Pistons on his second contract.
2: Yeah, look, he's older than Kuminga. He's older than Pajemski. He's older than a lot of these guys we've known for the Warriors forever. But to the point of if we're building out the best case, like, boom, there's like an injection of 32 minutes per night, should play a lot of games.
4: And by the way, like, we've focused so much on these top four guys in the rookie of the year discussion. Yaxel might be a sleeper.
2: Opportunity is there. Steve Kerr openly is talking about, like, you know, he's using start word, which surprised me. And Yaxel has used it himself because, as you can see, he certainly believes he's going to step in.
0: Yes, I was going to say, yes, makes his seventh catch. What I know. 70 yards he's not afraid today. To call
2: some of his quotes this summer. I believe he says at minimum he should average 14-5-3. Somebody asked him about Dylan Brooks, and he says, I believe the quote is, I'm giving him belt.
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3: Traffic alert. Dunn Company will be milling and paving roadway on East Grand Avenue, weather permitting. This work will cause intermittent closures on East Grand Avenue from Jasper Street to North 22nd Street, with a one-lane moving work zone with flaggers present. The work starts Monday, September 28th until Monday, October 5th. Motorists should slow down and use extreme caution through the work zone and are encouraged to seek an alternate route.
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9: I'm Dave Mager. Bears quarterback Tyson Bagent will likely start against the Jets tomorrow. That's from NFL Network's Ian Rappaport. Also, the Bears place left tackle Braxton Jones on injured reserve with a bad knee, eligible to return in 1 month.
7: In this spot,
9: baseball playoffs, game one, the White Sox
7: so
9: get a two-run shot from Munetaka Murakami and beat Cleveland 3-0. Brian Hudson the win. Grant Taylor, four innings of two-hit ball for the save. Atlanta and the Dodgers scoreless in the second. Tonight, Yankees at Tampa Bay without Aaron Judge. San Diego at Milwaukee. All playoff games on many ESPN radio affiliates and the ESPN app. College football, Alabama ran away from Mississippi State, 56-23 the final. The Tide led by 19 early in the fourth.
10: Slam caught, Rico Scott. Russell.
9: 8 yards, Chris Stewart on near field. Scott caught two of Russell's three touchdown throws. Minnesota beat Michigan 2014. First Gophers home win over Michigan since 1977. C.J. Carr of Notre Dame, four touchdown throws and a touchdown run. Irish beat North Carolina 37-26. It was Houston coming back to beat UCF 27-17. SMU over BC, 25-16. Air Force beat Navy, 14-9. And Wisconsin over Michigan State, 31-3. Colton Joseph, three touchdown throws and a 47-yard touchdown run.
7: So much it was held during his route.
11: Hey, it's Evan Cohen. 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It's on Sportsmanlike, 6 a.m. Eastern, right here on ESPN Radio, ESPN 2,
12: and ESPN U. Never seen an official have to move the defensive lineman out of the way to move his marks.
13: Hunter Chamberlain, the 6'3", 363-pound junior from Poplar Grove, Illinois.
14: Excuse me, sir, coming through.
15: Look it up, but...
13: I cannot go through you.
15: Yeah, he's going to come in. He's going to make sound bites, and he's going to get to McMahon's point. He's going to be given a long run.
16: Have you ever said I'm going to pick up run, McMahon? I'm going to give you belt. 31.
1: I don't think that's in my vernacular, but he's older more than twice his age.
14: Oh, yes, I'm so sorry. I'm exactly twice his age. I'm not thrilled about it.
1: Let me ask this. You mentioned we've called Julian Keith's
16: number, who gets the carry late in this one. Both backs have been busy, so go to RB3 there.
1: Where are you on the possibility of Jimmy Butler's expiring deal being a trade chip?
15: It doesn't even necessarily have to be a trade chip. It can just be an expiring $52 million contract, which has a lot of value in itself. Again, I think we mentioned it last time we talked about the Warriors, but think about what the Lakers did with LeBron. I know we just questioned some of the deals they signed, but the fact that they could sign all those deals were because LeBron James took all his money and walked away.
16: One-on-one coverage. Amir Nixon was all alone on a literal island.
15: Someone walk away. The other thing is, like, maybe Carol didn't like the look of that. Jimmy and the Warriors really are fond of each other. And we'll see what he looks like when he does come back. And we'll see what, you know, obviously Jimmy's going to want every dollar he can get. But there's a chance Jimmy and Draymond could take pay cuts next season, right? They might have, you know, market might demand that they do. So Jimmy fits really well with Steph Curry. Like, we've seen that. Draymond is another player that you're going to hear a lot of noise in the first week of camp from the Warriors about, like, shifting Draymond's role and some of the numbers last year where Draymond and Steph Curry on the floor together, it was still plus 105 last year, still good offensive rating, 117.7. But the moment Steph was off the floor, and last year he was off the floor a lot, their offense cratered when Draymond was on the floor and was actually okay when it was no Draymond, no Steph. I've had these conversations with Steve, and again, I think you're going to hear it a lot publicly in their messaging. They're going to adapt the offense at times away from Draymond. They're going to try to make him more of a spot-up shooter at times instead of giving him the ball. They're trying to limit his turnovers.
14: I saw Draymond said that on his podcast. How do you feel about the idea of Draymond, the spot-up shooter?
15: Part of their point is, like, you know, the points per possession. Look, he didn't shoot a horrible percentage last year. Now he's wide open on them. And they are back-breaking when he hits them because he then turns to the bench and just, like, roars in the bench's face for about 5 minutes.
13: But,
15: you know, the other thing is, I just think they want to take the bottom hands a little bit, which, you know, it's a touchy subject with him. But, like, they just felt like he was very turnover-prone.
16: Defender didn't move. He was too focused on the receiver.
1: That was the whole beef, like, the whole blow-up between him and Steve Kerr was on the bench was about Draymond's turnovers, was it not?
15: That's the funny part. Draymond fought Steve called the timeout to rip him about a turnover and preemptively freaked out about it. And so, yes, it stemmed from that, although in the moment it wasn't necessarily that. But look, like, Draymond's offensive role will evolve to a degree. And also, like, I think you could see him on the bench a lot with Steph on the bench. I think they're going to really tie him with Steph because they still love that two-man game, but I think they're trying to figure out what they are without the two-man game. And that bigger picture, Yaxel is an important part of this conversation because he's kind of the next, you know, in line in that position. And Draymond, you know, the Warriors could have signed him to 3 for $60 this summer, something like that. Like, Draymond would have been very interested in a multi-year deal at a little bit lower number, but they're like, no, it's good. We'll just give you back 127. We want our future flexibility. And I think
16: how many places
15: that says a little something about, like, the unknown of Draymond Green's future.
1: Well, and that's interesting because, look, whatever you want to say about Draymond Green, he's a first ballot Hall of Famer who was an essential part of delivering four championships to that franchise.
16: Yes, he potentially might have umpired one of my games.
1: It's a complete non-starter to consider Steph Curry in any other uniform.
16: Potential that the Bears owner.
1: That doesn't extend to Draymond, just like it didn't extend to Klay Thompson.
16: My dad almost got kicked out. Klay wanted to. My dad might have got kicked out. There's a potential.
15: But that's another story. But yeah, Draymond Green thought about himself.
16: I was horrible at baseball.
15: During the last trade deadline, to the point that he told the Warriors, you know, try to find a third team, if that's the case.
16: I put a perfect tag. I hit him in the face. He said he didn't want to play on the Bucks. I hit him in the face. To them, but
15: clearly,
16: out.
15: Like, the Warriors continue to tell me that, like, they are not actively looking to trade Draymond. In their ideal world, Draymond Green walks away and as a one uniform player, just like Steph. But clearly, he is more vulnerable. Right, there is no question about it.
14: You know, this reminds me of, I'm going to totally date myself, and so many of our listeners are, you know, younger.
16: I mean, right around the stick, the
14: totally
16: risky second
14: myself.
16: And 10 run, but the way that
14: back
16: they are
14: in, like, the 90s,
16: able
14: when
16: to
14: I was,
16: run
14: like,
16: that, not surprised.
14: Going into high school.
16: They have done everything on
14: NBC
16: the ground game.
14: Had Johnny Carson.
16: You have a two totally different backs. You have Lightning
14: and
16: Thunder.
14: Jay Leno,
16: AJ Lee's your Lightning. He's more of the spin move
14: type
16: like, back. We
14: saw
16: Ware
14: spamming
16: the A
14: here.
16: Button, but
14: and
16: yeah, nice play made
14: and
16: there
14: for
16: by
14: years, they had to like
16: Ware,
14: sort of
16: and this will
14: talk
16: set up a
14: the
16: nice third and short. It is
14: David,
16: definitely two down territory or four down
14: Jay,
16: territory with a minute 25
14: left to go. And it ended up blowing up in their face. Letterman left.
17: Trying to time this.
14: Anyway, that's what it's
17: kind of
14: like. With you know, this would be something that Jimmy Butler and Draymond. You know, would remember because they're old like me.
1: But you know what? You kind of remind me of Johnny Carson.
14: Well, Johnny Carson's from Nebraska.
17: You would obviously
1: I remind myself of Ed McMahon, Uncle Ed. Here's Wendy.
14: Listen, Ed got paid a lot of money. Ed did very well.
17: Yeah, 11 minutes left here in this one.
14: Like on the one side.
17: Both teams,
14: you know, they're like, oh yeah, we're
17: going
14: to try to look at big trades. You know, to
17: touch
14: up. You know, we've got all these first round picks. And then Draymond's like, well, are you going to trade me? No, Draymond. We're not apt looking to trade you. Jimmy, no. We're not.
16: Maybe it's Joshua
14: like, you're telling
16: Ware, the
14: both
16: bruiser
14: of them, don't
16: back,
14: worry.
16: But,
14: you are not
16: yeah, I think
14: being
16: run
14: traded.
16: Makes a whole
14: you're
16: lot of sense.
14: Traded.
16: I think if
14: but, like, at the
16: like,
14: same time, they're in the ball
16: one,
14: of these trade negotiations.
16: You really only need a yard here.
14: You know, at some point,
16: going back to the missed field goal.
14: NBC was
16: going
14: to have to choose between Leno and Letterman. They had to choose something.
15: They told Draymond at the deadline. It was awkward because Dunleavy gave the press conference afterwards.
16: The towel doesn't miss often.
15: Don't pin me into a corner of which one it would have been. But if you were behind the scenes, Draymond did a podcast about having conversations with Mike Dunleavy about being in those trade talks.
1: Well, and Dunleavy tried to deny that Draymond was in trade talks. And it's like, dude, everybody can do math. Like,
15: well, it was also like, I remember being in the press conference. People were like, should we pull up Draymond, the Draymond Green clip today where he said you had a phone call with him?
17: Hands off to Ware.
14: Mike has handled everything really well. That was not his best moment. Jackson, do you have any idea who Jay Leno is?
17: But the pass was short. And I'll
18: yes.
17: Fourth and two.
18: Not that young.
16: Yeah, so now it's decision right,
14: time
16: to go
14: to see
16: rebound.
14: We should edit
16: it looks
14: that
16: like
14: out.
16: The kicking unit is going to roll on.
14: All right.
16: So.
14: Also in the Pacific Division, the Phoenix Suns, who
17: in theory,
14: have taken some offseason injuries here.
9: Hold them for the last yeah, the Mark seven. Williams one, you know, unfortunately, the problem with injury-prone players is they get hurt a lot, but he's hurt again. And he's going to miss most of the season. The shoulder deal he had is the same surgery. I believe that Walker Kessler had that in his season last year when he had it in the first couple weeks. So he's like a miss most of the season. Their lottery pick that they got in the KD trade, Kalman Maliwak, like they need him. They need him to produce. Right now, he's a project, but like they need him to produce. Right now. And the Suns had a feel-good, overachieving season last year. The reason it was feel good is because they were such
17: Milken
9: an epic
17: band,
9: disappointment
17: been
9: in the previous years
17: long.
9: When they had all that star power.
17: Pleasure having them here for every game. I've quite enjoyed
9: I'm curious
17: enjoyed
9: to
17: it.
9: See
16: except for Sweet Caroline.
9: How they
16: about
9: try to find a path to being better
16: song.
9: Than like an eight seed like that got bounced in the first round.
14: So change of scenery here for Miles Bridges. That was a significant
16: you
14: mid-season
16: know, Leroy, you know exactly
14: or mid-summer pickup. Going out and getting him.
17: So
14: nobody wants to trade with the Suns more than
17: back
14: the
17: after the timeout.
14: Those two teams love to make
17: love
14: trades with
17: lost
14: each other.
17: That game.
9: And listen, man,
17: here.
9: That Suns pick, there's teams that were
16: they
9: like,
16: also lost.
9: Damn.
16: Oh, they're going to go for it.
9: Wish we'd have been able
17: now,
9: to
17: after
9: to
17: the
9: get in on that
17: intent
9: one.
17: To kick a field
14: Miles
17: goal,
14: Bridges.
17: Now they're going to go for it. And now another timeout
14: I'm
17: is
14: not
17: going to
14: say he's
17: now
14: a difference maker, but he will change what they can do offensively. And
17: this is smart
14: in
17: from
14: theory,
17: Milliken. So Carroll burned
14: helped
17: the timeout
14: Devin Booker
17: to
14: out.
17: Ice them.
14: And they also got Luke Kennard. I liked
17: what
14: a number of their
17: Carroll
14: signings. I liked.
16: Yeah,
14: like,
16: and I also, I mean,
14: the
16: Collins
14: Gillespie contract
16: to draw
14: was
16: off sides,
14: excellent
16: get a free
14: value. I thought
9: yeah,
16: first
9: I like
16: down,
9: that
16: but yeah, I do think going for it's the right move.
14: They did was
16: AJ Lee
14: value.
16: Was the running back that time, at least on
14: I
16: that
14: like,
16: play. We'll
14: know,
16: see
14: Luke
16: if it ends up being Lee or Ware.
14: He's one of the most elite shooters.
16: Obviously,
14: he's
16: I think it's
14: going to
16: be a run play. You need a yard. I know it's like fourth and two up there, but I really think this is more of.
14: I think that helps.
16: Fourth and one and a half.
14: And I think,
16: or maybe even
14: a
16: third, a
14: guy like Miles Bridges, an athlete or
16: certainly
14: a floor running athlete, I think that helps.
17: And now the
14: Devin Booker
17: team is
14: and
17: back on.
14: If Dylan Brooks is going to score, if that's the new Dylan Brooks, the
16: didn't like
14: offensive
16: the look, so they're
14: force
16: kick.
14: That he was last year, because you know the thing about the Suns is that
17: I don't
14: Devin
17: know what's
14: Booker
17: going on. Kick is up
14: I mean,
17: and it is blocked.
14: He's being paid
16: no
14: like
16: good.
14: He's a top 10
17: blocked.
14: Player and he hasn't
17: hand got
14: been a top
17: it.
14: 10
17: it
14: player
17: wide
14: the last
17: left.
14: Couple years.
1: You know what else Devin Booker isn't? A point guard. So can you not start Jalen Green alongside him? Can you let Colin Shepard or Colin Shepard?
16: Yeah, just a tough break. Two missed field goals. And you mentioned that one. Probably got a piece of it. But
1: let Colin Gillespie a heartbreaker be for the one starting Milligan point guard so Devin Booker doesn't have to handle those responsibilities and can do what he does best.
16: Next-gen empowerment.
14: Well, that would help Devin Booker, too.
16: Halftime, or sorry, yeah, post-game show after
15: Green,
16: this.
15: You're talking about minimizing. Which I'm talking about
1: bringing him off the bench. I'm talking about putting him in the sixth man role.
14: He's their second highest paid player, and he cannot doubt of his contract at the end of the year.
16: Which is really bad. Do you think he's going to be happy about
15: 36.2 million this year, 36 million next year?
14: But it's a player option.
15: He's so interesting because I've been at two incredible playoff games by him in the last, 15 months, which was, McMahon, he might have been at least one of them, but game two, Rockets, Warriors, remember that seven-game war of a first-round series? He had, 38. But I will also say the rest of the series, he, I think, was, basically shot sub-30%, and the Warriors were happy at times when he was on the floor.
16: No, I mean, just a bunch of missed opportunities. Milliken had way too many penalties, put themselves behind the sticks too often. Special teams
18: sports
16: mistakes,
18: that is what we do. If you want Sinatra or Adele, change stations. 106.3 and 93.5 the game.
19: From the Cromwell Media Weather Center, tonight will be mostly clear with a low near 47 and an east wind around 5 miles per hour becoming calm. Sunday will be sunny with a high near 77 and a calm wind becoming north-northwest 5 to 9 miles per hour in the afternoon. Sunday night will be mostly clear with a low near 48 and a north wind 5 to 7 miles per hour. Monday will be sunny with a high near 73 and a northeast wind around 6 miles per hour. And that's the latest from Cromwell Media.
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16: I feel like you should have won this one. 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
16: Carol feels a whole lot better because they came away with this one. But when they move to 4-1, meanwhile Milliken drops to 2-3.
17: Yeah, and for Milliken, their schedule does not get any easier. They've got some big, big games coming up. You know, they got a game again next week at Augustana.
15: But then you go to the play-in last year. Jalen Green barely played last year. I think he only played 32 regular season games. Remember, he had like some really bad recurring hamstring issues.
14: Yeah, hamstrings.
15: Yeah, then but play-in game, 35 against Phoenix in the first play-in game. And then I was there the night that they, you know, this is the night that Steve Kerr, Draymond Green, and Steph Curry basically looked like they were having their goodbye moment over there on the sidelines. That was delivered by Jalen Green. 36 points, 8 of 14 from 3, 14 of 20 in that game. They could not guard him. So there's still something there, and I feel like we just like he wasn't around much last year. But then, McMahon, I know you covered the first-round series where they played the Thunder. But it was, you know, what were his shooting splits in that series?
1: I mean, he averaged 22, Joshua but White the shooting splits were 386, 206. For the he's played two playoff series in his career. His team. He's a 38% from the floor guy, and really for a while there, it felt like it was all Milliken for a little bit there in the playoffs. And yeah, Jalen Green is a flash player.
16: You really look at what they were able to turn around.
1: He can have a 35-point game, and he can
16: be the best rushing offense.
1: But he's not proven to be consistent.
16: Combination of AJ Lee and Joshua Ware really
1: is going to be as a
16: put this game in a good spot for them. As the game continued, you know, you
1: and
16: still
1: if he doesn't like
16: the
1: role and
16: well.
1: It makes him opt out of his contract.
16: The defense, and really, I think it was more of the Carroll
15: offense. He might be the tradable. If Phoenix, you know, you mentioned like this lack of like upside,
16: turn the game in their favor. Carroll able to make just a couple more plays than Milliken
15: really see. And that growth
17: really
15: beyond
17: was
15: the play-in
17: kind of
15: team.
17: Difference maker
15: maybe
17: here
15: his
17: in
15: contract,
17: this one.
15: Although
17: and
15: I don't
17: again,
15: know, do they even have a
17: back to, like,
15: pick
17: Jacob
15: to attach
17: said,
15: now that they
17: know,
15: use the one
17: you,
15: in the bridges, right?
17: Some of these games
1: they're
17: come
1: really
17: down
1: good at swapping
17: teams,
1: swaps
17: that
1: and
17: really
1: swaps
17: was the
1: and
17: difference
1: swaps.
17: Maker is the two missed field goals.
15: And people are interested in their swaps
17: and
15: at this point.
17: You see it at all levels, right?
1: The problem is they're swapping somebody else's swap.
17: They're
1: like,
17: all the time, right?
1: You know, it's like swap to the fourth degree.
17: Making the playoffs and not making the playoffs is, you know,
14: they turn one first-round pick into three and then swap them and all kinds of stuff with that.
17: As kickers,
1: they are creative.
17: Just kind
1: and
17: of,
1: listen,
17: you,
1: they
17: like
1: do
17: closers.
1: A good job
17: you
1: on the margins.
17: Gotta, you got to go
1: you
17: to
1: know,
17: sleep.
1: Talking,
17: forget,
1: Gillespie, they got as
17: a
1: two-way guy.
17: We saw
1: developed
17: him come
1: Jordan
17: out
1: Goodwin
17: after halftime after he has that miss.
1: You know, he's
17: and just immediately go back to that spot.
1: A journeyman hanging on
17: and
1: to the bottom
17: so
1: roster.
17: They have short memories, but
1: Godora,
17: just a tough pill to swallow on a 31-28 loss
1: probably is a really nice player.
17: Jacob, your final thoughts from
1: who was a second-round pick.
16: Well, you know, listen, you could be kind of impressed about this all you want, but I will say this. Carroll's a very good team. They came into this one 3-1. Milliken is kind of trying to rebuild
1: so
16: this thing through Billy Reebok. And this is a pretty nice result.
1: The draft
16: they played really tough
1: and
16: against a really good team. So I know nobody wants moral victories, but I think this is one that is a moral victory. It certainly won't feel like this for the locker room. But I think in a couple of days, you look back on this and be a little bit more fond about how the way they played.
15: Sounds like that's the slogan for the Pacific Division,
17: especially when you sit there and you think, holy cow, we
1: were down
17: 21-0.
1: They
17: scored a touchdown on an 80-yard touchdown.
14: Has it been mortgaged or has it been stripped?
17: On the first play of the game. This could have been way worse than what
14: so,
17: it was, and it wasn't.
14: Look,
17: we had a lead
14: I don't know.
17: With
14: we're not
17: going to
14: get answers
17: this
14: year.
17: Game. So
14: but
17: lots to take away from this. Lots
14: the
17: to talk,
14: guys
17: lots to talk
14: picked
17: about.
14: Five
17: we'll
14: through
17: of,
14: eight
17: of
14: in the draft. It was four guards. They're not
17: forward.
14: All
17: right.
14: Exactly the same.
17: We're
14: going to
17: go here for today.
14: I
17: want to thank all of our
14: Keaton
17: sponsors
14: Wagler,
17: who allowed
14: taken
17: us to
14: by the Clippers
17: to be here today.
14: Pacers pick.
17: Especially Next Gen. Thank you so much for our post-game show. We're going to sign off, though, for today. On behalf of Jacob Thome, my name is Lyric Lamola. We will be back in action on October 17th, again, around 5:45. That's a night game, 6 p.m. start, October 17th. So next, not this next Saturday, but the Saturday after, we will be back. If I was to have a fantastic rest of your evening. Final score here in this one, Carroll Pioneers 31, Milken Big Blue 28.
14: You know, having – not having a lot of flexibility with their picks. They have other they have their Toronto
17: final
14: picks
17: score.
14: Now. How he looks this year is going to be important. Now, I don't think he's going to be a Rookie of the Year candidate. I think the Clippers see him as a guy who may blossom a little bit later. Like, I don't think you're going to see, you know, out of those guys, Acuff may be the guy who puts up the most points as a rookie. But mission number one for this year for the Clippers – Garland and Wagler, how do they look together? Because after this season, they have to make a decision on Garland, whether to extend him or not. And the Clippers are in position to have cap space next summer. And so, you know, I have argued, McMahon, people disagree with me because they keep calling the penalty a death penalty. I don't think it's a death penalty. I think the Clippers are definitely badly wounded, but I think that they can survive. And a big thing that will determine that is how does Wagler look with a top five pick, and what do they do with this cap space that they've got coming to them? One of the big things for that. And by the way, like, there's also Brandon Ingram. Now, I don't know when Jackson's going to roll this podcast out. I don't think Brandon Ingram is going to be 100% to start the season coming off of this heel surgery. Now, on media day, whenever that happens, I think we'll get an update from the Clippers. I'm not sure you're going to see Brandon Ingram 100%. However, at some point this year, I expect him to be fully back. And he's a factor, but it's the guards and the cap space for me, and that's where the Clippers' short-term future is.
1: It's not a pretty future, man. I mean, it would be much bleaker if they didn't get good lottery luck, you know, with the pick from the Pacers. You know, if this pick was a future pick and not the fifth overall pick who's going to be showing up for training camp and is on your roster. But, you know, this is kind of like where the Nets were after the KG and Pierce trade, where they just had so many picks out the door, and there's no benefit to being bad. There's no benefit to bottoming out. Forget the new lottery rules. But there's no, like, they don't have control of their own pick for a long time. I don't, like, when's the next year they have it? I might be retired by then. They're going to have to be able to kind of build from, they hope, the middle of the pack. But, you know, we will see on the value of cap space as a team that's resides in sunny Southern California and has a lot of very generous team sponsors.
15: I don't know how generous they're going to be in the near future.
14: Less now.
1: But mainly they've got to have Keaton Wagner emerge as a foundation player. Any hope for the near to relatively long-term future of the franchise starts with him being a bona fide, if not franchise guy, at least foundation guy.
15: Yeah, I mean, you know, they're going to have to make a lot of, like, philosophical, existential type, you know, questions in the next couple of years of how they attack this, you know, death penalty period. And I'm not sure we know who's going to be in charge of all that, right? I mean, are we considering what Trent Redden is, like, the interim right now? Is he, you know, Brian, you may know the, you know, how the evolving structure is, but I don't think they necessarily fully know what it's going to look like.
14: Well, Lawrence Frank is out for 6 months. He's not out for like 5 years. So Lawrence Frank will be back in charge before the end of the season. The question is, do they want Lawrence Frank in charge long term?
15: Seems like there's some dynamics at play there.
14: That's true. And look, right now, Trent Redden is in charge. And, you know, whether or not the Clippers do anything during the season before the trade deadline, like, I'm not sure if that's something Trent's going to do, but right now it's Trent Redden, yes.
15: Yeah. So, yeah, it's, you know, they got some deadline guys. Like, if they wanted to sell off at the deadline and try to, like, kind of reaccumulate some of their, you know, draft capital, like Max Strus at $16 million. Rui signed a 2-year $28 million, but the second year is a team option. Like, that's a maneuverable contract. He's been good. Derek Jones Jr. is on the last year of a $10.4 million deal. Like, you know, they could kind of, again, I think they have to be smart and strategic about how they attack the next several years. But, you know, there's ways to make them, you know, profitable years, even while you're kind of under this umbrella.
14: I don't know how profitable they're going to be. I don't know how many fans are getting at those games.
1: Productive years.
14: Ah,
15: productive. Good. There you go.
14: Sorry. Yeah. I was taking you too literally.
1: It'll be profitable for Ballmer as long as Microsoft stock does all right. It'll be fine.
14: Yeah, I'm not worried about Ballmer's pockets.
15: I'm not worried about Kawhi's pockets either. After that latest extension.
14: Yes. Kawhi's post-career, he should teach players. All right. Thank you so much, Slater. Thank you to all of our producers. Tucker and Jackson are with us here. And thank you to McMahon. Thank you for listening and watching the Hoop Collective. We'll be back soon with another divisional preview.
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7: Three-hit shutout at Cleveland. 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Game 2 Monday. Tonight, Yankees at Tampa Bay without Aaron Judge. 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Julian saying two touchdown throws, including a 12-yarder to Jeremiah Smith. Touchdown number 8 on the year for Smith. And Ohio State leading Iowa 17-6 at halftime. Austin Simmons, two touchdown throws as Mizzou leads Florida 20-10 at the break. And it's Auburn 7, Tennessee 3 at halftime. That's on many ESPN radio affiliates and the app. What a day for C.J. Carr of Notre Dame. Two touchdown throws in the first quarter, and he was just getting started. This was early in the second.
8: Rolls right, now turns and throws upfield. Oh, my goodness, he's wide open. Faison dives and catches at the goal line. Touchdown, Notre Dame. They lost track of the receiver in the end zone.
7: 39 yards, Tony Simeone on Notre Dame radio. Carr wound up with four touchdown throws and a touchdown run. Irish beat North Carolina 37-26. Minnesota beat Michigan 20-14. The Gophers' first home win over Michigan since 1977.
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11: It's Matt Meyer here on ESPN Radio, presented by Progressive Insurance. He's Meyer Metcalf. I'm Matt Jones. They're doing a new thing here on the interwebs, where on the ESPN YouTube page, you can see the best of Matt Meyer for the week. So I hope you all will go. If you're a listener of this show, go to the YouTube page. They have a clip up last week of where I did the top 10 games of the week. Go check it out. Click on it. Support your boys. That way, you know, people at ESPN know we exist. Because right now, I think the amount of people at ESPN that know I exist is 5. You're more well known because you've been on, like, big shows.
12: Yeah, I'm kind of everywhere. But I think people know you. People know who you are. They do.
11: Do they?
12: I think so. They're listening right now.
11: Well, thank you all. It's good to see. It's good to see all of you all. All right, so let's go over the two biggest pieces of news, I think, from the NFL so far this week. Number one, J.J. McCarthy has been traded from the Vikings to the Giants for a fifth-round pick. The Giants now add McCarthy to potentially compete against Jameis Winston for the starting job. And the Vikings essentially get, you know, a fifth-round pick. But really, they're saying, we're good with Carson Wentz and Kyler Murray, and they're giving up on the J.J. McCarthy era. I mean, this is a guy who was a first-round pick 2 years ago. Mm-hmm. Is that right? You rarely ever see this, Myron. You rarely ever see a guy just giving up on 2 years in. You've been around Minnesota.
12: Yeah.
11: Why just completely give up on him?
12: Because he's not good at football right now. I think that's like ultimately.
11: That's pretty harsh.
12: But I mean, it's just the reality. First off, I think people don't understand how young he is. J.J. McCarthy is younger than Ty Simpson, who was picked in this year's NFL draft by the Rams. J.J. Mm-hmm. McCarthy is a year younger than Shedeur Sanders, who was picked in the 2025 NBA NFL draft. So this is a very young quarterback, and it showed. Comes out of Michigan. Yes, he won a national championship, but he wasn't using his arm to do it. So I think Kevin O'Connell thought he had the Midas touch, and he just didn't have it with J.J. McCarthy. They moved up to get him as the 10th pick in the 2024 draft. And you're right. This is the Vikings saying, we failed. We got this one wrong. Maybe somebody else can turn things around with him. But it is a big admission, if you're the Minnesota Vikings, that this just didn't work with a young quarterback.
11: I mean, was there something happening, like, off the field? Because I it's hard for me to believe that you just simply cannot imagine a pick in the first round 2 years later playing. Like, there had to have been something, right?
12: Yeah, I mean, I've said it before. Like, I think he was the guy who had a hint of arrogance he'd never earned. I covered games. I was on the field, you know, for ESPN Radio as a sideline reporter. And I would watch Matt as he kind of came to the sidelines, and it was sort of just him. Like, it wasn't like everybody coming together.
11: I was going to say, there are reports that he and his teammates just didn't get it, right?
12: I would see frustrating moments where J.J. is kind of in his own world. And now, if you're 22, 21, when he played for the Vikings, if you're Justin Jefferson, you're going, this is the dude leading me in the prime of my career.
11: I said he was second year. He's third year.
12: Third year now. So that's the problem. It's a second full year. His first year he missed with an injury. So this is his second active year.
11: So he's going to the Giants, who have Jackson Dart, who's a year younger than him. Mm-hmm. So, you know, now he's heading into that, are you a career backup territory, right? Yeah. Do you think that's what's right for him?
12: I think right now he'd be lucky to be a career backup.
11: Okay, does he play this year? Because, I mean, the Giants probably believe that they could compete for a playoff berth. I personally, as much as I like Jameis, I don't think it's happening with Jameis. Like I said, I think he spent most of the offseason not prepared for football. Is there a world where by week 8, 9, J.J. McCarthy's playing?
12: I think Jameis Winston's been Saturday night figuring out his quotes. Like, I feel like he just focuses a lot on, like, what he's going to say when there's a microphone. And that's nothing against Jameis, but they paid him a lot of money. I think it was $13 million, a two-year deal. They're going to play Jameson until they feel like they can. But I think if the losses pile up, that's when you throw J.J. McCarthy in there. I mean, you mentioned a fifth-round pick. That's a lot better than a seventh-round pick or a sixth-round pick. A fifth-round pick can be a guy. I think you got to put him out there if you're the Giants at some point if the season's lost.
11: All right. Now, yesterday, the big game was in Brazil. Cowboys lose. I want to talk about the last 30 seconds of the game for the Cowboys. Yeah. Let's talk about all they did wrong. Okay. They get down to the 1 yard line. So it is first and goal from the 1, 30 seconds to go. So, in my opinion, you have this is what frustrates me about football. There are everyone in the NFL, or virtually all of them, know football better than me. But I do know math and, like, logic. Yeah. And sometimes I wonder if these coaches in the NFL or college have any sense of any of them. It's first and goal from the 1. You got 30 seconds left. You have one timeout, and they have, I believe, one timeout. Mm-hmm. The most important thing for you to do here is, number one, try to score a touchdown. Mm-hmm. If you score a touchdown, then they are going to have to drive the length of the field. Number two, you'd like to waste as much of the clock as possible. And then number three, you got to make sure you get a field goal. Mm-hmm. They got number three.
13: First and goal on the one, Myron, in my opinion, it's very simple. Run the ball. Mm-hmm. Run the ball. Okay. You'll either score, or if you don't, you can then control the clock and put the amount of time on the clock that you want. Yeah. They throw the ball on first down, so they take away no time. Myron, in my opinion, that's a mistake. Mm-hmm. What did you think of the first call?
12: I thought it was ridiculous.
13: Okay.
12: I mean, there's no other word for it.
13: So on second down, now they run, but there's a false start. Mm-hmm. If you're an offensive lineman for the Cowboys, you cannot get a false start. You cannot. It's the most killer thing you can do because it takes running off the table at that point. And they get a false start. If I'm the offensive line coach, I'm like, start 3 seconds late. You cannot get a false start, Myron, from the 1 yard line.
12: And you can't get a false start in Brazil. Like, you're not playing in front of
13: a Baltimore crowd. What does Baltimore have to do with that?
12: Because it's not a crowd in Baltimore.
13: Oh, it's not loud.
12: Where the noise. It's not that. You're in a neutral field in a different continent. Like, how do you mess that up?
13: Yeah. So that's their next mistake. Now they're backed up. Second down, don't get it. Now you're to third down. Apparently, Schottenheimer said to Dak, if in doubt at all, throw it out of the back of the end zone. Okay, that's not bad advice right there. But according to both Dak and Schottenheimer, that's what was in his head. So George Pickens is standing there wide open, and rather than throwing to him, he chucks it into the end zone. Mm-hmm. Do you think that was a mistake by Schottenheimer to sort of put in his mind, throw it away?
12: No, because I don't think anyone has to put anything in Dak Prescott's mind. He's a veteran. He's viewed as a top 10 quarterback in this league. No one should have to tell him how to handle those situations.
13: He should know, you mean?
12: Yes.
13: I pretty much agree with you. All right, so now you get to fourth down, you kick it, game's tied. This is what drives me crazy as a person who tries to have any rationality. There are 7 seconds left. Mm-hmm. Again, only one thing you can't do. The only thing you can't do is kick it out of the end zone.
12: Yep.
13: If you kick it and they catch and they field it, Myron, you are guaranteed to probably run the clock out.
12: Yeah.
13: And if you don't run the clock out, you're going to end up in just a Hail Mary situation. I think they said after the game, no one told the kicker to not kick it out.
12: Yeah. Funny how this is becoming a theme in Dallas.
13: How does nobody look at Aubrey? And maybe Aubrey should know, but the coaches should definitely say, do not kick it out of the end zone. How does nobody say that to them?
12: Because it's the Cowboys. Like, what? You're asking why aren't the things working that should work? You're asking why it's not 1 + 1 = 2 in Dallas. It never has been. 1 + 1 is always equal 3 in Dallas. Time goes backwards. Nothing is the way it's supposed to be with that organization. Like, this is what they are. The thing that's supposed to happen that everybody else would do, the Cowboys are going to do the opposite. Like, this is what they are as a franchise.
13: So then they get the ball at the 35. Now, the one thing you can't do is allow them a pass that gets them in field goal range.
12: Yes.
13: They are in a defense where they leave the middle of the field completely open.
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14: From the Cromwell Media Weather Center, tonight mostly clear, low around 47. East wind around 5 miles per hour becoming calm. Sunday sunny, high near 77. Calm wind becoming north-northwest 5 to 9 miles per hour. Sunday night mostly clear, low around 48. Monday sunny, high near 73. And that's the latest from Cromwell Media.
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4: 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Dunn Company will be milling and paving roadway on East Grand Avenue, weather permitting. This work will cause intermittent closures on East Grand Avenue from Jasper Street to North 22nd Street, with a one-lane moving work zone with flaggers present. The work starts Monday, September 28th, until Monday, October 5th. Motorists should slow down and use extreme caution through the work zone and are encouraged to seek an alternate route.
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1: Good evening, Central Illinois. I'm Chief Meteorologist Jim Kosick. We had a beautiful day today, and we're going to continue to streak throughout the course of the weekend. Only one road bump, and it's a minor one, and that's a little bit of late night, early morning fog, otherwise primarily clear and certainly chilly. We're looking at 47 degrees on the old thermometer by daybreak, headed to 78 with the aid of sunshine during the course of our Sunday. Back to 47 degrees Sunday night, and more sunshine Monday at 72. You'll notice I didn't say wet weather. I'm Jim Kosick.
2: Sox manager Will Venable after Chicago's 3-0 win. Munetaka Murakami hit a two-run homer to propel Chicago. Coming off a big win against fourth-ranked Ole Miss, Florida came back to earth today in Missouri.

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